0: 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Hot-blooded, hot one out there today, but beautiful, you know. And tomorrow, there's a chance of a thunderstorm in the morning, and then it's just going to be humid, hot, and steamy. Steamy hot, high 90. And then Wednesday, muggy, high 90. Thursday, steamy heat, high 90. Let's get on the boat. Let's go. 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

0: Hey folks, Ryan Hasenauer, Vice President of Business Development here at Batavia Downs. 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
1: 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All the Motley Crue, Black Sabbath, and Led Zeppelin we hear today is from him.
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0: 97 Rock and 96.9, voice of the Bills. I'm Jixter, Knights of Jixter, sponsored by Delta Sonic. In music news, KISS member Gene Simmons has a beautiful Beverly Hills mansion that he listed last year. And for the sixth time, he reduced the price. So he's in a hurry to sell it for some reason. The price is now reduced to $11.5 million, 7,700 square feet. It's got floor-to-ceiling glass walls, offering panoramic views, Beverly Hills, California. So if you got a cool $11.5 million, you can put an offer in. I think you should offer him $11. I think he'll take $11
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0: Oh, it's not easy trying to live life in the fast lane. 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

0: 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And music news, Def Leppard has significantly increased their live budget and ramped up their stage production, bringing pure rock and roll energy to their concerts. The band's latest stage setup, created out of a company out of Montreal, is described as the most amazing set they've ever had. And guitarist Phil Collins says he and his bandmates still enjoy hanging out with each other after all these years. It's like being a child. You can still hang out with your buddies at school. It's that kind of thing. So good to see Def Leppard's getting along just fine and have ramped up their stage. I just wish they would come back to Buffalo. It's been a couple years.
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0: 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The Rolling Stones have released a new single titled Divine Intervention from their upcoming album Foreign Tongues, featuring The Cure's Robert Smith on electric guitar. And that album is scheduled to be released on July 10th. So looking forward to that very, very much. Foreign Tongues, can't wait.
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0: 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Take that highway to hell to Prohibition tomorrow. 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Prohibition 2020. 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And sponsored by Buffalo Barbecue Quest. 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And the Mikey Hunt Band will be out there rocking the place.
1: 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And I got something super cool for you this week. 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Sorry, it's going to be amazing. 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

0: 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Chance of some thunderstorms tomorrow morning, and then steamy hot, high 90 for your Tuesday. Wednesday, muggy, sun, clouds, 89. And then more steamy heat on Thursday, high 90 degrees.
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2: I'm feeling lucky to have my college-age kids home with me for a few weeks this summer. And one of the things I know we're going to be talking about, AI. I've started to use it more often at the hospital to get fresh takes on patient problems that I'm trying to solve. And for my girls, well, I know that they are navigating college now with these new powerful tools. Something, frankly, that you and I couldn't have even imagined when we were in school. But while it may be tempting to outsource your studying and your work to these large language models, I beg you not to. And that's because AI chatbots tend to reproduce what researchers call weird viewpoints. That's an acronym: Western, educated, industrialized, rich, and democratic. Look, AI isn't going away, and admittedly, it can be a really powerful tool, but you don't want it doing your thinking for you. I'm Dr. Sanjay Gupta, helping you live a better life.
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2: These guys are going to be at the Batavia Downs Friday Night Concert Series. Not this Friday, but next Friday. Quiet Riot kicking off the Metal Zone. Bang your head.

0: Mornings of Rockin' 96.9. A little Cat Scratch Fever in there in the middle. A Def Leppard wrapped it up. Quiet Riot and Metal Health kicked it off. Bang Your Head. That was great. And, of course, Quiet Riot will be at the Batavia Downs Friday Night Concert Series. Not this Friday, but the following Friday. Another 97 Rock concert event.
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0: Hey folks, Ryan Hasner, our Vice President of Business Development here at Batavia Downs. 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
3: One of the first calls I made when I was governor in August of 21 was to Terry and Kim Pegula. And I said, I'm going to get this done. You don't need to think about going anywhere else. 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
2: In Schenectady, how did you convince somebody, you know, down in the five boroughs?
3: 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It's extraordinary. Because right now, I'll tell you, everybody in New York State is pretending they've been a Bills fan their entire lives. I mean, welcome to the party, my friend. They really are.
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16: A Better Life with Dr. Sanjay Gupta.
17: When we talk about how much exercise someone should get, current guidelines call for about 150 minutes of moderate intensity exercise or 75 minutes of vigorous intensity exercise every week. New study out of the UK makes a strong case for vigorous exercise if and when you can do it. Now, researchers determined that even little bursts of vigorous exercise can significantly reduce someone's risk of 8 different diseases: dementia, type 2 diabetes, fatty liver disease, chronic respiratory disease, chronic kidney disease, immune-mediated inflammatory diseases, major cardiovascular events, and atrial fibrillation. We're not talking about complicated training programs here. Just work with what you can into your everyday life. If you are breathless and unable to speak in complete sentences, then you've hit the mark. I'm Dr. Sanjay Gupta, helping you live a better life.
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0: 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It was a busy weekend. I hope you enjoyed it. And we've got a busy week ahead of us. Some of us on vacation, a little bit of a short week. 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Coming up, I'm Alessia in the overnight. I don't know what a vacation is.
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10: We talk a lot here about ultra-processed foods and the many ways in which they can negatively impact your health. They've been linked to weight gain, obesity, type 2 diabetes, cardiovascular disease, even cancer. And now a new study out of UCSF found that high ultra-processed food intake was associated with something called intramuscular fat, which is exactly what it sounds like. That's fat inside your muscles, which can cause them to become weaker. Now, in this particular study, the researchers noticed more wear and tear and pain in people's knees because of weakened thigh muscles. Cutting back on ultra-processed foods isn't easy. The CDC estimates at least half the calories in our diet come from ultra-processed foods. But if you're looking to eat cleaner, cutting out sugar-sweetened beverages, that may be the best number one thing you can do to try and get started. I'm Dr. Sanjay Gupta, helping you live a better life.
0: Remember the band Tesla? Well, they are coming to Darien Lake with Extreme opening up for Motley Crue. Yeah, that is a trio, if I ever heard of one, from the 80s, making a comeback to Darien Lake July 18th for a 97 Rock concert event. And if you didn't get your tickets yet, well, you can win them here in the morning on 97 Rock all this week, so don't miss out. And we can hear this one live together, Tesla and Signs on 97 Rock.

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0: 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And we've also got some exciting things going on this week, which I wouldn't want to miss out on. I'll tell you about more next.
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0: It is going to be a hot one this week, and I am not just talking about the temperature. I'm also talking about the bikes at 97 Rock's Tuesday Bike Nights at Prohibition 2020 happening tonight, 6 o'clock. Make sure you are stopping by if you're just driving down past the new stadium. It's a perfect view. 97 Rock, voice of the Buffalo Bills. Perfect all around. Great people, great food, drinks, music, vibes. And you can take it on the run for a little getaway right here with us on 97 Rock.

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0: Rush and New World Man on 97 Rock and 96.9 local radio made in Buffalo. And if you've been following along with them on their 50-something tour, you would have seen a video that Getty and Alex posted together on the Instagram or Facebook page apologizing for the postpone of their Texas show. Now, they've got multiple of them, but the first one, they had some technical difficulties, and that is not their fault at all. I think we're going to forgive them here on 97 Rock, seeing as we are going to see them in Toronto this August, and we cannot wait for that show here together on 97 Rock.
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2: A 911 call received about 1:04 a.m. on Tuesday. The caller told police there were two males fighting in the parking lot. However, one of the males was in a wheelchair and disabled. A little bit of a disadvantage. A
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1: It's supposed to feel like 100 degrees this week some days, so I know the legs are going to be out. 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The ones working in the day, I feel bad for both of you.

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0: Lynyrd Skynyrd, What's Your Name on 97 Rock in the Overnight. I always am curious about the names of people that are working in the overnight. You know, hopefully you are just ending a busy shift. Maybe you're a bartender. I know Chris is a bartender who listens in the overnight, and that's about the only name I know. So introduce yourself. I'm not a scary person. I don't think. 716-210-9797.
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0: If you're driving with someone for the first time, you can kind of get to know them based on their music. Now, if they like this song, then it's no surprise. But if they don't like Alice in Chains, that's when you run. Immediately. I'm Alessia, 97 Rock. I've never met anyone that doesn't like

Yours truly, David Lee Roth, calling the shots as he sees them right here. I oughta know when it's ladies' night in Buffalo. 97, you rock.

0: Maybe you are headed over the hills and far away for vacation time. 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I have to say, I was out and about already this week meeting so many people from out of town just here for vacation. And before I used to think, wow, you're coming here for vacation. And then I remember how many cool things we actually have. Of course, Niagara Falls is one of them. But if you had a spot that you would say, okay, you're not from Buffalo, but you come here for the first time and you enter this place. Fill in the blank. What's the spot you gotta go and see? 716-210-9797. I mean, I like being a tourist in my own city every once in a while, too.
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11: Not all screen time is created equal, and a new study out of Sweden is helping us understand this even better. So researchers followed more than 20,000 people over nearly two decades and determined that passive screen time, like sitting on the couch and watching television, raise someone's risk of dementia. But if they did something active, like reading, puzzles, or interacting with other people, this same group of people saw their risk of dementia drop. Just like you gotta put the work in to keep your body in shape as you age, you basically have to do the same thing with your brain. A couple things I have found to help: working to learn something new every day, whatever it might be, challenging yourself in some way every day, and really importantly, staying socially active. Some days, that means meeting friends in person. Other days, maybe an email, a text, or a phone call. Just stay engaged. I'm Dr. Sanjay Gupta, helping you live a better life.
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0: 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It is definitely going to be a hot week, and we are going to spend it together here on 97 Rock. Not only do we have some things going on in the sunshine, we have concerts to get to. So we're going to talk a little bit more about that next on 97 Rock.
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11: A better life with Dr. Sanjay Gupta.
12: When you need your body to perform, but some of your muscles are having trouble, other muscles can sometimes help compensate. This is a great thing short term, but long term, it can lead to serious and even chronic aches and pains. So if you've got nagging stiffness or irritation somewhere, don't push through it. Try to figure out why it's happening and how you can correct it. Strength and conditioning specialist Dana Santa says, performing exercises at a deliberate tempo makes it easier to notice when the wrong muscles are taking over, and also gives the intended muscles a chance to engage before that compensation kicks in. Dana suggests that starting with primary movement patterns such as squatting, hinging, pushing, pulling, rotating, and core can help make compensation easiest to identify and to address. I'm Dr. Sanjay Gupta, helping you live a better life.
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0: So I finally watched the Dirt documentary, where you kind of get a little inside story on where this song came from exactly. You probably knew already, but the things these guys went through, I never really realized. It's insane. We're going to get to see them live in the flesh, doing their thing on 97 Rock in the overnight. It's Motley Crue and Kickstart My Heart, which we're going to hear live. Darien Lake, July 18th, and we've got tickets for you all this week in the morning on 97 Rocks.

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0: I talked to Jeff Smith, who said one of his first concerts he ever went to was Dio, and he came from Toronto. He used to live in Toronto, moved to Buffalo, was already listening to 97 Rock while he grew up in Toronto before he even moved, which I thought was pretty cool on him. So thanks for listening, Jeff. And here he is still in Buffalo going to concerts with us. He's headed to Motley Crue. Hopefully you are too. What was your first concert memory, though? That's the question. 716-210-9797. 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
3: 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Flew.
2: He's just trying to get his wheelchair to move.
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0: The Queen documentary used to be the highest biopic that there was about music and an artist and bands. Well, now Michael has taken over. Michael Jackson's documentary or biopic has now become the highest grossing music biopic there is. And if you went to see it, what were your thoughts? Because I personally really liked the Queen movie, and I just liked how it was done and the story, the way that they, went about it. And the order that it was in, I felt like it was like a movie, right? The Michael one was kind of like, okay, we're going to cut to this and cut to that. And you didn't get the full story. That's just me, though.
1: 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And I got something super cool for you this week. Coming up on the College of 97 Rock Knowledge. Do you know your crew? 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That'll make you feel good. Sorry, it's going to be amazing. See you a little after 11 this week for Motley Crue Week on the College of 97 Rock Knowledge, right here on 97 Rock.
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20: I don't know about you, but my social media feeds are flooded with lotions and potions and gadgets, all promising to unlock different components of longevity. But if you log off, take a step back from all the hype, you'll find that the actual keys to a longer, healthier life are hiding in plain sight. There are four of them. Number one, nutrition. The Mediterranean diet really is the gold standard. Number two, exercise. You should be getting 150 minutes of moderate intensity exercise or 75 minutes of vigorous intensity exercise every week, plus strength training and stretching. Number three, sleep. Sleep is when your body and your brain repair themselves. You should be getting 7 to 9 hours a night. And finally, number four often gets forgotten, socialization. It's not a bonus. It's a necessity for a healthy life, finding a sense of community, purpose, and belonging. I'm Dr. Sanjay Gupta, helping you live a better life.
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0: All right, here we go again, another summer at Sunset Bay. Cabana Sam's 97 Rock is going to be out there with Surfside, and we are having our happy hours every Wednesday. And this week is the perfect week to spend out on the beach. There's nowhere else we would rather be. It's Whitesnake, Here I Go Again on 97 Rock. 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

0: Lynyrd Skynyrd and Simple Man on 97 Rock and 96.9 at local radio made in Buffalo and the voice of the Buffalo Bills. Good morning. Happy Tuesday. Thank God we made it through Monday. Yesterday was pretty rough. I don't know about you. It just seemed like the most Monday of Mondays. But we're here. We made it to Tuesday. We've got a lot of fun ahead of us, which we'll talk more about next on 97 Rock.
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0: Last night, if you didn't catch the strawberry moon, it was a full moon, super big, super bright. It actually was pink and glowing in the sky, and it was so cool to see. But there's only one thing I could think of that comes with that. Seeing something like that makes you think, oh, something weird and crazy and just out of the norm is going to happen. What could it possibly be? Hopefully something good for us here on 97 Rock. It's Metallica, Until It Sleeps.

0: And time for me to fly on 97 Rock. Happy graduation season. If you just graduated, what are you doing up so early? I feel like after I graduated, I did nothing but sleep for that whole summer. I slept in, I mean, before the overnights, I was going to sleep and not waking up till 1 p.m. And it didn't matter how early I went to bed, I could sleep till 1. There is a record. I one time slept till 3 p.m. Probably one of my greatest accomplishments in life. So happy grad to you.
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14: 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Most experts will recommend a room temperature of 60 to 67 degrees Fahrenheit. 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I'm Dr. Sanjay Gupta, helping you live a better life.
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0: I was talking to our friend slash listener, Jeff Smith. He listens all the time. He wins tickets with us at 97 Rock, so it's not like it's an impossible thing to try and do. So I would suggest you keep listening for your chance to win some tickets here this week. If you want to see Motley Crue, I don't think you should miss out, because if you've never seen a band before, why would you not go and see them right now? If you know that this might be their final one, like AC/DC here, who I never got to see live, I'm hoping to cross it off my list. And Jeff said he's seen them a bunch of times, so he's good. But we're going to Motley Crue on 97 Rock together.

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0: 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Life is too short to not spend your summer days with good people, just all around good vibes, always down to do something fun. 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
14: 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But every night when you go to get some Z's, how often do you really think about the temperature in your bedroom? Temperature may be one of the most underappreciated factors in sleep. That's according to the Senior Vice President of Research and Scientific Affairs at the National Sleep Foundation. We often hear about lights and screens and stress, but even modest changes in temperature and airflow can influence both how quickly you fall asleep and how deeply you stay asleep. Most experts will recommend a room temperature of 60 to 67 degrees Fahrenheit. You might also experiment with your sheets and what you actually wear to bed. Play around a bit and see what improves your sleep. You might be delightfully surprised. I'm Dr. Sanjay Gupta, helping you live a better life.
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23: 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Well, enough of that. How about some more of this? The classic rock starts now on Buffalo's 97 Rock.

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But you know as well as we do that statistics lie.

0: And as the week goes on, we're going to turn the page over to some celebrating this weekend, the big 250-year celebration. 4th of July being on a Saturday, also pretty solid. I think that is a great thing. If you got big plans, I know a lot of people are trying to figure out the best spot for fireworks. So let us know where you're going to watch them. 716-210-9797. We are not to the weekend yet. We still got some business to handle here on 97 Rock. Coming up next with Shred and Reagan and the whole crew. I'll catch you next time.
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16: We talk a lot here about ultra-processed foods and the many ways in which they can negatively impact your health. They've been linked to weight gain, obesity, type 2 diabetes, cardiovascular disease, even cancer. And now a new study out of UCSF found that high ultra-processed food intake was associated with something called intramuscular fat, which is exactly what it sounds like. That's fat inside your muscles, which can cause them to become weaker. Now, in this particular study, the researchers noticed more wear and tear and pain in people's knees because of weakened thigh muscles. Cutting back on ultra-processed foods isn't easy. The CDC estimates at least half the calories in our diet come from ultra-processed foods. But if you're looking to eat cleaner, cutting out sugar-sweetened beverages, that may be the best number one thing you can do to try and get started. I'm Dr. Sanjay Gupta, helping you live a better life.
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0: Hi, this is Tom Green, and you're listening to The Shred and Reagan Show. Daddy, would you like some sausage?
1: She's here. Cindy Schatz is here. What do I do? My face is so wet and my mouth is so dry.
2: Okay, calm down.
3: 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Don't fart.
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1: 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What else you got?
3: Don't talk about your foot fungus. Don't talk about your eye fungus. Let's just say fungus is off the table.
2: Oh, no, see, you just wrote the word fungus down and I feel like we're barreling towards a misunderstanding.
3: Draw a circle around it and then put a line through it. There you go.
2: Believe in yourself. Be confident. You're a sweet guy with a big heart.
1: It's the size of a giraffe's. It pushes on my other organs.
3: Okay, you got this. Get out of here.
1: Hi, Cindy.
2: Hey.
1: So, guess what my eye and foot have in common?
2: What?
1: I can't say. Well, bye.
4: We don't have a dedicated toaster. We have a toaster oven.
5: Really?
4: Yeah. You know, you could throw some toast in it, make toast. And if you wanted to heat up, say, an Egg McMuffin, you could throw it in there and heat it up.
5: Ours just stays out. I actually cleaned it last week because it was all super dusty.
4: Right. Or the worst thing about a toaster oven, when it gets cheese on it. Oh, it's terrible.
6: Yeah. That doesn't happen in a toaster.
5: Right. No.
4: Oh, really? You never tried to put a piece of pizza in a toaster?
5: No. Or a piece of cheese?
4: Really? Yeah.
6: How old were you?
4: I think it was 48.
7: Right. Hey, it's Vicky Barbalek. You're listening to the Shred and Reagan Show. They are hot guys. I love these guys. I'm going to move to Buffalo just to sit with them every morning.
8: Police have arrested two men that allegedly stole $65,000 worth of chicken wings from the frozen distribution center.
9: Police say the men used a forklift to load 10 pallets of Tyson chicken wings onto a rental truck.
10: That's right. They pulled off a $65,000 wing heist, which I believe is also the plot of Ocean's 19. Now, the thieves themselves were apprehended and charged, but the wings were never found. Where could they be? Point is, if you were one of the fortunate who managed to get some wings for the Super Bowl, for God's sake, be smart and put a padlock on them. Oh, Buffalo padlock.
4: By the way, did we actually stumble onto the pedophile pirate?
6: All right, yeah, I think we did.
4: Yar.
6: Want to pet the parrot?
4: I'm into kids. Yar.
6: Come polish the hook.
4: I got the parrot. It lures them in. What do you want to feed the parrot? Come on in.
6: Want to see my peg leg?
4: Good God. You know, and so you're arguing with somebody at some desk. Meanwhile, the kid gets bored, and they're like, hey, a pirate with Jolly Rogers.
6: Arrgh. We'll give you the Jolly Roger.
4: Yar, I got something for you in me boat.
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4: DL?
14: Hey, now, what's happening?
6: I gotta tell you, DL, so the other night I'm just kind of going through the TV, right? And all of a sudden I land on Soul Plane.
14: I give up. Let's not talk about it. Stop.
6: It was. Oh man! It was you were the attendant there, and John comes in with his stink
14: finger. Well, my wife needed hardwood floors.
6: Oh man!
14: That was it.
4: Were they good hardwood floors? I mean, are they still down?
14: Yes. Yeah, they better be.
4: Yeah.
14: When I sold my soul for them, they better be.
15: Hi, everybody. This is Billy Sheehan and 97 Rocks.
4: There's a guy, I don't remember him, but Niagara Falls decided that they were going to get a spokesperson, and the spokesperson was going to be all about recycling. And they thought, well, let's get a goat. And they gave him a name. His name is Totes McGoat.
6: Because they've got the recycling totes?
4: Yep. And so who knows, maybe from time to time in Niagara Falls, you've seen the recycling goat known as Totes My Goats. And that is their mascot. That's the recycling mascot. Well, we haven't heard from them in a little while, but we understand that. And I think yesterday we were talking a little bit about that tree farm that will take trees so that the goats can chew on it.
6: Yes.
4: Totes wanted
6: recycle
4: to check
6: them.
4: In.
6: Yes.
4: So that's it. With us on the line right now, our friend Totes My Goats.
16: Good morning. It's a beautiful day to recycle. This is Totes My Goats.
6: Totes. Hey, it's Shred and Reagan.
16: Oh, hey, what's up, fellas?
4: Wow, you are chipper this morning.
16: Well, why not? New year, new good new. But really, things are going great. It's year 9 of teaching kids about recycling. You know, social media really helps me get the message out. GoTube, GoTalk, you know, the kids love it. I'm an influencer now. Wow. They call me Mr. Goat.
6: Oh, like Mr. Beast?
16: Who? No, guys. Mr. Goat. I help my followers by giving them mountains of garbage. Me and the herd roll up with a dumpster and leave it. We do challenges. Stuff like eating boxes, munching cans. You know, the channel got so big, Goatly fans called. Now I'm eating boxes and munching cans for money.
6: Wow.
4: Goatly fans? Totes, we thought you went totally legit.
16: It's totally educational. If you guys sign up and subscribe, you can see my hooves. My hooves, guys. Yeah, people pay for them. These hoof guys, they're kind of freaky deaky.
6: That doesn't seem terrible, Totes. So, you know, we wanted to get you on and talk a little bit about the story of Let's Goat Buffalo and how people are recycling their Christmas trees by giving it to goats to eat.
4: Well, I mean, maybe you saw the TV news story or, you know, saw them in the paper. We talked about them yesterday.
16: Whores! Bunch of media whores, guys! You know, that sounds a lot like your Christmas theater from last month that a certain recycling goat made a cameo in.
4: Oh, that's right.
16: Whores!
6: Jesus! Doesn't this, in a way, help out your message? I mean, it's goats, it's recycling. You obviously had a huge influence on them.
16: You think so?
4: Yeah,
16: okay.
4: Of course.
16: Okay. That makes me feel good. Yeah, I am making an impact. You know, I want to give back even more. I know it's after Christmas, but I want to do something for the kids. On my social media channels today, I'm going to reveal a list of names of kids I want to join me and some celebrity goats on Goat Island. That's right. Adults and kids alone on an island.
4: May not be the right timing for that.
6: Yeah.
4: Sounds a little bit like that Epstein list that was released yesterday.
16: Epstein?
4: Yeah.
16: That thing Aaron Rodgers was yammering about?
4: Yeah.
16: Typical conspiracy liberals.
4: Well.
16: And they call Rodgers the goat. He's not the goat. He knows nothing about hanging out with kids alone on an island.
4: Oh, boy.
16: The younger, the better.
4: No.
16: Gotta get them started early,
6: No. Let's go back to Goatly fans or being Mr. Goat or anything else.
16: My brother-in-law is putting together a trip down to Miami for the game.
4: Randy, your brother-in-law? Okay, that's good. Focus on that kind of fun, then. You'll get plenty of good influencer videos from that.
6: Yeah.
16: No, guys. Randy says no pictures or videos allowed.
6: What?
16: What? What's that? All right. He also says don't tell anyone it's an illegal sex party.
6: Oh, come on, Totes.
4: No.
6: We gotta go.
4: No, Totes.
6: Bye, Totes.
16: Is the sex party illegal? Or is the party illegal or the sex?
6: I think the whole thing's illegal.
4: Well, there you go.
6: Totes Niagara
4: My Falls Goats. And the mascot for recycling, Totes My Goats. Yeah, that's not good.
6: And like we've sometimes made the connection that Falls Chicks, as they get to a certain point, a certain level of perfection, that they graduate and they move on to Florida Chicks.
4: Yeah.
6: Sounds like Totes is going.
17: Shred and Reagan in the morning.
6: So now I'm in Squatch. 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
4: There's days where you're like, oh, man, I got to get up early. 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
3: 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It's at Jacka Radio, at Shred and Reagan, at 97 Rock. Those are all of the socials. 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You bend them, we mend them. Going to begin the Shred and Reagan Show, of course, with some opening audio here. Got a whole bunch of them. Didn't choose like longer ones. These are shorter ones. So you're going to go get a whole bunch. How long can you swim? Gross, unconscionable, home of Breaking Bad, the Balloon World Cup. And because I don't think you like it, I just think it's in mild doses, it's funny. He's Tongo. I believe he was Peruvian. I don't think he knows how to speak English, but he still covers some of the biggest songs on the planet, and he had a remarkable career. He's actually very famous down there. It's an interesting listen. So we're going to be beginning the Shred and Reagan Show, some opening audio, and Tongo.
4: All right, so opening audio this morning. We're going to go and find a little bit more about this guy named Tongo. Over the vacation, Jack and Evan were spending a lot of time with Tongo.
5: Not sure why.
4: They went deep. Well, once you start watching the videos, they're oddly addictive. Fascinating and addictive, and you can see why. But they were watching, so they started showing us some of the videos, and they're hilarious. And so we're going to post online, both on Facebook and Twitter, some videos of Tongo so that you, too, can dive in, spend more time with Tongo. But he's a guy. Is he from Peru? Is that it? Yeah, he's from Peru.
5: So he don't speak the language
4: then. He's not great at it, but apparently he's got enough where he tries to sing the lyrics to favorite songs. And some of them are, you know, phonetically spelled for him. And even the phonetic spellings are not exactly there, but, you know, he makes an attempt anyway. So just imagine trying to sing a song in another language and you don't understand that language.
5: It's gotta be tough.
4: Right? But you're like, screw it, I'm gonna sing it anyway. And so somebody spells out basically phonetically what the language sort of sounds like. That's Tongo. And here's today's...

0: on a roll, man. Let him go.
1: Yeah. Jamming with his guitarist.
2: Nice.
0: All right.
1: Has System approved that version?
0: Sure. They probably loved it. Are you kidding? Like, this is great, man. We're going to actually bring him on tour. We need more Tonga.
1: He's open.
0: What if Tonga would come to Buffalo? We don't know. All right, there you go. Anyway, opening audio with Tongo this morning. So we've got some opening audio this morning, and our opening audio is Tongo. Tongo is a guy from Peru who, not quite down with the language, but he's trying. He's trying, and he certainly is not going to keep that gift that he has inside him, the gift of song. He can sing. And what he decided to do was he decided this time around to make a video about him singing Michael Jackson. Ladies and gentlemen, Tongo, the King of Pop.

0: Man, he's got a...
1: Oh,
0: nice.
1: Big finish.
0: Yeah, big ending. He's got a guitarist there.
1: Yeah, he does.
0: Yeah, it's not bad. Not bad. All right, there you go. Tongo, King of Pop. That'll get you up. That'll get you started for the day. Okay, so opening audio this morning, and this time we're going to go to Spain. Fancy, huh?
1: Oh, yeah.
0: Fancy. And a Balloon World Cup. Give this a listen.
2: Alemania!
3: Alfredo!
2: Más de 600.000 personas, ¿eh?
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2: La
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3: ¡Queremos medalla! ¡Queremos metal!
4: Es buena, el rebote la ha favorecido. Punto para Brasil, 1-1. A 1-22 del final.
0: Shred's looking at me like, what the hell going on here? You're Spanish, not so good?
1: Not so good.
0: Okay, so what's going on right now is, this is a match for a new league. The league is about keeping the balloon up in the air. You ever play this game as a kid where you've got a...
1: Oh, yeah, yeah.
0: Right, an inflated balloon, and you've got to make sure that it doesn't hit the ground.
1: Yep, how many times can you hit it before it hits the ground?
0: Right, exactly. And so that's... But this is now an actual league. This is an actual league where people are playing this game and they're trying to keep the balloon up in the air.
4: Brasil, 1-1. A 1-22 del final.
5: Vaya partido.
3: Ojo, partidazo.
5: Vaya partido.
4: ¿Cómo se tira allá todo?
0: The playing field, by the way, is made to look like someone's living room. Got a couch, TV.
1: Shag carpet so it gets nice and staticky and you get shocked.
0: Yep. Also, very, you know, important valuables on a table so that mom would get pissed off and don't break it.
3: ¡Queremos medalla! ¡Queremos metal!
4: Es buena, el rebote la ha favorecido. Punto para Brasil, 1-1. A 1-22 del final.
5: Vaya partido.
3: ¡Ojo, partidazo!
5: Vaya partido.
4: ¡Cómo se tira allá todo! ¡Es un gato!
3: ¡Qué barbaridad, qué bárbaro!
4: Jugando mucho con el
1: rebote. ¿Did they say something about the cat got it?
0: I believe so. Also, this is between Peru and Albania, I think. Or Albania or Almania? Almania. Peru and Almania. Who do you think won?
1: I'm going with Peru.
0: Peru would be correct.
1: All right.
0: Yeah, Peru the big winner. Congratulations, Peru.
1: I think the cat, El Gato, helped him out a little bit there.
0: Could be. Either that or El Gato is like, you know, one of the highly paid guys who are really good at this.
1: That could be.
0: Yeah. El Gato, he doesn't want to get vaccinated, though.
1: So he's got to sit this one out.
0: Yeah. Well, they're having negotiations right now. He's like, I don't need it. I'm an athlete, highly paid athlete.
1: What kind of fun could you bring into that sport to add a little extra challenge from what it was as a kid?
0: Let's see.
1: The shock, I don't know. Could you go with the gasoline round? Where okay, now you've got. We're going to douse your clothes in gasoline. Don't get shocked.
0: I just think having like the mom character play the ref.
1: Uh-huh.
0: She's No touch that thing on the table. Not good.
1: Oh, distractions.
0: Right. Exactly.
1: Is your homework done?
0: Right. Stuff like that.
6: Sorry, my Spanish not up to snuff either.
0: Sure.
6: Almania is actually Spanish for Germany. So it's Peru and Germany going
1: okay,
6: out there.
1: Okay.
6: Because I looked at them like, there's no country Almania.
0: Right. Oh, that's right. Alemán. Yeah, okay. That sounds good. It looks like a blast. But there's nothing in the United States with this yet, right? This is the only place they're doing it.
1: We don't have a team?
0: We don't. Apparently, we don't.
1: I mean, should we start up a league? Should we start up some teams here? Do we start it on a rec level?
0: And then move on from there?
1: Yeah, do we start with the kids? Is it a new youth league?
0: Oh,
1: God, no, not another travel team.
0: Right, another travel team. Where are you going to go this weekend? I'm going down to Kentucky. We're playing a youth balloon travel team.
1: Yeah, we don't play in Ohio with this league.
0: We have to go farther.
1: We don't want to play the team known as the Abductors.
0: Could play somebody in Canada, make it an international league. So, but anyway, it's a league where you can't let the balloon hit the ground, and apparently it's... It's turned into a thing. It looks fun, actually. It looks like a lot of fun.
1: Someday somebody's going to make millions being an athlete in this.
0: Probably a decent workout, too, right?
1: Sure.
0: A lot of cardio. All right. Well, there you go. Opening audio. This morning we go to Breaking Bad country. Ah, Breaking Bad. Good show. Real good show. Problem, of course, is there are still people out there who think, you know, cooking your own meth is the way to go. It just doesn't seem like that's the way to go.
1: I love the guys on the show. Why wouldn't I want to do that?
0: I don't understand. It looks like a fun way to live.
1: Wait, for a while.
0: Right.
1: While you live.
0: Yeah, it's bad. So anyway, we're going to go this time to New Mexico, Breaking Bad country. And in this case, somebody found some meth in a hotel. Home of Breaking Bad, as a matter of fact.
7: Police are still investigating how a substance that could be meth reportedly came out of a motel faucet and ice maker. Officers were called Thursday after a crystal-like substance was found in a sink at a Super 8 motel.
0: Now let me just go back for a moment. You heard where the meth was coming out of, right? The ice machine? Just right out of the ice machine.
1: Yeah, Super 8.
0: Yeah.
7: Portales police are still investigating how a substance that could be meth reportedly came out of a motel faucet and ice maker.
1: Oh, the ice maker.
0: Yeah, the faucet and the ice maker.
1: Wow.
0: Honey, could you go down the hallway and get us some meth? Again?
1: Where's the ice bucket?
0: Again with the meth?
7: Officers were called Thursday after a crystal-like substance was found in a sink at a Super 8 motel. It was tested and provided a presumptive positive indication for meth. Police say a similar substance came out of a faucet and struck a guest in the eye. Then yesterday, more of the substance was found in multiple locations within the building, including the inside of an ice machine. That led to concerns about the substance being within the building's water system. The water was turned off to the building, and the hotel is cooperating with the city.
0: Good Lord. You go down to the manager to complain. You ring the bell. Do you have the bell over there?
1: Yes.
0: All right, so you ring the bell. Yeah, manager, I got a problem. Somebody's walking around the doors here in this hotel, and they just keep knocking on the doors, and it's like...
5: Who are you talking to right now?
0: Well, the manager is what I'm...
5: Who is it you think you see?
0: The manager?
5: Do you know how much I make a year? Even if I told you, you wouldn't believe it.
0: A lot?
5: Do you know what would happen if I suddenly decided to stop going into work? A business big enough that it could be listed on the NASDAQ goes belly up.
0: It ceases
5: to exist without me. No, you clearly don't know who you're talking to, so let me clue you in.
0: Okay, sure.
5: I am not in danger, Skyler. Mm-hmm. I am the danger. A guy opens his door and gets shot, and you think that of me? No. I am the one who knocks.
0: Oh, you're the one who's waking us up at 2 a.m. Oh, that's great. That's just wonderful.
1: You've got a leak, sir.
0: Jesus. You go back upstairs. Man, I think I know who's making the meth. All right, 716-210-9797. And our next opening audio this morning is about a brother and sister who are having some fun on a ship, a cruise ship, when brother goes, I got to use the bathroom. This is about 11 o'clock at night. Brother goes away. He's, I got to use the bathroom. And then nothing. Doesn't show up. Sister's like, what the hell? Did he meet somebody? I'll go to bed. She goes to bed. Doesn't report it until noon the next day. And we're still talking about some sort of Christmas miracle. How does this end?
8: I think it kind of blows the normalcy out of the water here.
9: A miraculous Thanksgiving rescue at sea. After a Carnival cruise ship passenger went overboard. The passenger, seen here waving at a Coast Guard helicopter while he fights to stay above water. The cruise company said the 28-year-old man was reported missing Thursday around noon. He had last been seen around 11 p.m. Wednesday by his sister leaving a bar on board the ship, which had left New Orleans bound for Cozumel, Mexico.
8: At any point from 11 p.m. on Wednesday on, he could have entered the waterway. So he realistically could have been in the water for 15 plus hours before.
0: I'm going to stop it there for a moment. That is a really laid back sister, don't you think? Unless you're really wasted.
1: Let's face it, they were at a bar.
0: Yeah, on a cruise ship.
1: On unlimited booze.
0: Unless he's done that before where, you know, suddenly shiny object and he just abandons her. You know, she's like, where were you? Oh, you know, I started talking to this girl and that was the end of it. She's like, well, thanks a lot. It would have been nice that you told me. I was waiting up for you.
1: Or maybe she was talking with some guy. Maybe
0: she could have been talking to some guy. And
1: totally forgot about her brother.
0: Yeah. But I mean, so he disappears and then you're like, yeah, you know, it's about noon. Meanwhile, if you fell in the water, think about this. If you fell in the water on a cruise ship, you would think that immediately when you hit the water, the entire ship is like, where's Joe? Where's Joe? He is not here.
1: Man overboard. Man overboard.
0: All right. First hour, you're treading water. Whole ship, lockdown. Even the captain got involved. Nope. Nope.
1: And the ship stops, right? They wait for you. Come on, keep going. Come on. We'll throw you a rope.
0: Nope.
1: Here's a floating donut.
0: They're not even gonna know for 12 hours. 12 hours!
8: He realistically could have been in the water for 15 plus hours before we were able to successfully rescue him.
9: The rescue operation was particularly challenging.
8: Understanding, you know, we did have a big time delay. The longer that somebody's in the water, the greater the search area is going to be, so time was certainly of the essence.
9: Ultimately, the crew aboard a cargo vessel located him about 20 miles south of Southwest Pass, Louisiana, where the Coast Guard was able to helicopter in and hoist the man out of the water to safety.
8: He was able to identify his name, confirm that he was the individual that fell overboard, He was showing signs of hypothermia, shock, dehydration.
9: This man's will to survive, leaving even those who rescued him in awe.
8: The will to live is something that you need to account for in every search and rescue case. This is, like I said, one of the absolute longest that I've heard about, and just one of those Thanksgiving miracles.
0: I'll tell you this, whatever I bought that sister for Christmas, I am taking it back. I am taking it back. You are a terrible sister. Damn. That's insane.
1: To think I bought her another cruise.
0: Oh, yeah. Throw her over this. That's crazy. Yeah, 15 hours, man.
1: Wow.
0: 15 hours. Is that the bigger miracle, or is it that little airplane that flew into the, you know, into the power standard,
1: and
0: right?
1: And they survived.
0: And they survived somehow, and they're able to get them out.
1: Pretty miraculous.
0: That's crazy, too. This is opening audio this morning. As promised, gross, unconscionable, and insane. How else do you start a Friday? Right here. Now, what happened was this idiot lives in a high-rise in Atlanta, and apparently he's been caught walking around on top of the high-rise, naked, and urinating on the people below. Yep.
1: Well, now.
0: Yeah. That's, first of all, I'm going to assume that the high-rise has a bathroom, so he can't use that excuse. Let's see what happens next.
10: A Mercedes knew the Atlanta rapper known as Shorty Dredd is accused of being nude and relieving himself from a balcony way up there. People here said he did it so often they thought about using an umbrella to cover themselves when they walked in this area.
11: I'm famous. I'm on TV, bro. I didn't do this, man.
0: No. I'm famous. I'm on TV, bro. It's pretty amazing that the neighbors thought it, because it happens so often, they're like, we're going to have to use an umbrella. By the way, what would you do with that umbrella afterwards? When it's covered in his urine, did you hose it off afterwards? Did you throw it out? I mean, he's making you do a lot of work. You may just want to call the cops.
10: Said he did it so often they thought about using an umbrella to cover themselves when they walked in this area.
11: I'm famous. I'm on TV, bro.
10: We were the only crew in Midtown when Atlanta police arrested Mercedes New.
11: I'm innocent. I promise I didn't do this.
10: What he's accused of doing had people who work near 14th and West Peachtree Street using words like gross, unconscionable, and insane.
12: That's disgusting.
13: What is wrong with these people today?
10: Holy s...
14: Well, you got to...
10: People who work and walk in the area say for weeks a man routinely walked out of a high-rise unit at the Icon Midtown Apartments with not a stitch of clothes on. They say he then relieves himself through the balcony bars with his bodily fluids falling down below. Someone sent us video of the man in the act, but asked us not to show it. But I showed it to people walking in the area.
13: Oh my God, this kind of exceeds the bounds of decency. Even think that someone would even do that in an area where you have people walking by.
10: I watched as an officer went inside the Icon Apartments and came out with a handcuffed New. I asked New if he relieved himself from the balcony.
11: No, I wasn't. I promise I wasn't.
15: Who's that in the video?
11: I didn't see no. I promise I wasn't in
0: the. That wasn't me. I promise. I promise. That's you. Now we have a signed statement saying you actually did it. Yeah, that's insane. That is insane. As promised, that was gross. That was unconscionable. That was insane. Then we opened the show with it, but it's still worth bringing back once again. An Atlanta rapper is accused of hanging out the balcony of a high-rise, naked, and relieving himself under the streets. The guy's name is Mercedes New. He goes by Shorty Dredd, and he denies the whole thing. But, you know, the denial seems pretty flat when you find out that some guy actually caught him and videoed him and I guess started showing everybody, and they're like, oh, yeah, that's the guy in the high-rise. They're like, well, you see what he's doing? And everyone's like, I thought there was like a pipe broken or it was raining. Nope. Apparently this guy was standing up there and peeing all over everyone below.
10: Mercedes knew the Atlanta rapper known as Shorty Dredd is accused of being nude and relieving himself from a balcony way up there. People here said he did it so often they thought about using an umbrella to cover themselves when they walked in this area.
11: I'm famous. I'm on TV, bro. I didn't do this, man. No,
10: We were the only crew in Midtown when Atlanta police arrested Mercedes New.
11: I'm innocent. I promise I didn't do this.
10: What he's accused of doing had people who work near 14th and West Peachtree Street using words like gross, unconscionable, and insane.
12: That's disgusting.
13: What is wrong with these people today?
11: Holy smokes.
14: You got to...
6: Oh, Roscoe P. Coltrane.
0: Yeah. They can't think of what to say. It's so gross, unconscionable, and disgusting.
1: He was just trying to promote his new single, POW, Piss on the World.
0: Yeah. Right. When you're that high up, you have all types of crazy thoughts. What would happen if I dropped a penny?
1: Spit.
0: What would it feel like if I jumped? And then there had to be at least a couple of moments where you're like, what would it look like pissed out of here? But you don't do it.
1: Or
6: you don't. Or when you do it for weeks.
1: Yeah, you do it
6: like
1: maybe
6: this guy.
1: If you're going to do it once.
0: Right.
6: Weeks.
0: Weeks. At this point, it became his bathroom.
6: It was a habit.
0: Yeah. I can't break it. It's not my fault.
10: And he has,
0: what's that?
1: And he has a kidney issue.
6: I'm shaving a ton of water.
10: He's always going. Walk in the area, say for weeks, a man routinely walked out of a high-rise unit at the Icon Midtown Apartments with not a stitch of clothes on. They say he then relieves himself through the balcony bars with his bodily fluids falling down below. Someone sent us video of the man in the act, but asked us not to show it. But I showed it to people walking in the area.
13: Oh my God, this kind of exceeds the bounds of decency, even think that someone would even do that in an area where you have people walking by.
10: I watched as an officer went inside the Icon Apartments and came out with a handcuffed New. I asked New if he relieved himself from the balcony.
11: No, I wasn't. I promise I wasn't.
13: Who's that in the video?
11: I didn't see no. I promise I wasn't in the.
0: Wow. Yeah. So he's in a bit of trouble.
6: I love the reporter, too, probably committing a felony. Where he says, somebody gave us the video but didn't want us to show it, so I showed people on the street. The reporter's just walking around showing somebody go to the bathroom.
1: Check this out.
6: To random people.
0: And then weeks later, they find it still on his phone. He's like, eh, it's a pee video.
1: See why they call him Shorty.
0: That's nuts.
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0: That's right, you've got the Shred and Reagan Show jacking in with you for the rest of the week. Guys will be back next Monday, back to your regularly scheduled programming. 716-210-9797, the number to call, text, or voice message if you need to get something to me throughout your morning here. 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But you can also text worker to 716-210-9797. All right. Shred and Reagan Show here. We is on a Tuesday. Was it yesterday? I know it was Friday. A lot of hotkeys on Friday. If you've ever heard this woman.
7: Yes, tell us all about it.
0: Now, why is that not playing?
7: Yes, tell us all about it.
0: That's really weird. There's always some kind of ghost or bug in this. Oh, man. Anyways, yes, tell us all about it. Remember that woman? Okay, that's what I was trying to play for you. We're going to find the origin of that coming up here shortly. First, 40 things you got to do before 40. It's the Shred and Reagan Show on 97 Rock.
8: 40 things you should do by the time you're 40. The new poll found that there are 40 things you should do by the time you're 40.
1: All right, let's get out your checklist.
0: Can't wait to see how much I failed in this.
8: All right, number one, relationship stuff. Fall in love was the number one answer. Also, have a one-night stand, have your heart broken, get married.
1: Okay. Check.
0: Yeah.
8: Career stuff, earn a degree, get fired, start a business, save for retirement.
1: Two out of four.
8: All right. Traveling, visit other continents, go on a cruise, go whale watching.
0: Mm.
8: Huh.
0: I did that when I was a kid.
8: What happens when you whale watch?
1: Well, hopefully
0: you watch whales.
1: Yeah, hopefully you see some.
8: whoa, slow down.
0: You're
1: out of the boat.
8: Let me write this down.
0: Yeah, you take the boat out. It's a long ride to get out there.
8: Right.
0: But then the humpbacks they must have like a certain area. They always know where they are, and then you just wait for them to surface.
8: It sounds awesome.
0: They are massive. When they come up, yeah, right next to the boat,
8: wow.
0: It is like, holy cow. Yeah.
1: Do you see the video from, I believe it was yesterday I saw it, of the people that were out on a whale watching boat, and the whale came up like right next to the boat, like almost like a dolphin coming up for a treat.
0: Wow.
1: It was pretty wild that it came that close to the boat.
0: They're close enough where you can touch them. I remember like running my hand across it. Really? Oh, yeah, they come up right next to the boat. If they ate meat, you would be dead.
8: Yeah. Right. One
1: nice
8: across,
1: vegan. Right. Nice vegan.
8: One day one sleeps with a walrus and it's on.
0: Everything's screwed.
8: Jeez. But how do they, or do they, when they come up, they miss the boat, right? But the guy's mm-hmm. close enough on.
0: Because of the way they swim, they, you know, it's like how a dolphin would swim, but very, very slowly.
8: No, but why wouldn't it swim under the boat, pick the boat up with you when it goes up and come back down? You're like, whoa.
1: It probably can see the boat.
0: Yeah, they're not violent either.
1: Right. Yeah, it's like you don't want to run into a car.
8: There's got to be at least one that's kind of a jackass.
0: Oh, it just rams the boat.
8: It just wants to screw around. It doesn't want to hurt you. It just wants to screw with you.
0: Or he's drunk.
8: Right. Like, there's Donald. Donald the whale. He's an idiot. Let's see. That's traveling. See a Broadway show, Seven Wonders of the World. Fly first class at least once. Never flown first class.
0: Nope.
8: Never. Not once.
1: I never paid for it. I got upgraded once.
8: Yeah. I know it.
0: Counts.
8: Yeah, it does.
1: Yeah.
8: It was crazy. One time my wife and I were flying. She got upgraded to first class, and I didn't. They're like, it was hilarious. I'm like, you know we're married, right? She's like, sorry, there's only room for one. Craziest
1: thing. And we're selecting her.
8: Right. And they select, and I'm like, I said, go, enjoy. And she's like, no, I'm going to stay with you. I said, are you crazy?
0: Really?
8: Take advantage of it. She's too nice. Living arrangements. Have an apartment in the middle of the city. Live outside a city, buy a house, have a mortgage. Random life events. These are 40 things you should do before you're 40. Own a pet, have a bad hangover, win at least $10 on a lottery,
0: Attend a black tie event. Go skinny dipping. Fight somebody. So there you go. 40 things you have to do by the time you're 40, at least according to this stupid list, if you want to go. Today is National Eat a Hoagie Day.
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9: Here we go again. 3, 2, 1.
10: We have a great show.
11: Why is that?
13: Today is National Eat a Hoagie Day.
14: One problem. Where do you get it?
15: Like at the hoagie shop?
13: Hoagie. It's also known as a grinder sub.
0: Really kind of a stupid idea.
1: Grinder. Yeah. What kind of hoagie would you like today?
18: I want my chicken.
1: Okay.
0: There you go. Yeah, I mean, you could, you should enjoy yourself, but it really isn't that difficult.
1: Although I'm still kind of, after F you or both this week, didn't we have the, what was the meatball?
0: Oh, the meatball sub?
1: The meatball sub, that was pretty disgusting.
0: Yep. I'm trying to think of who's really known for hoagies. Like in some parts of the country, obviously you go down to Philadelphia and through Pennsylvania, big hoagie time. Up in New England and the New England states, I understand, they're also big on hoagies.
1: Grinders, they call them that.
0: Grinders, okay. But they're still here. The hoagie is taking a huge backseat.
8: It's just a sub.
1: Well, that's what we call them here, right?
0: A sub. Yeah. Sub, right.
8: Right.
0: Yep. So they're taking a huge backseat to everything else that's going on, from your pizza to your wings. So there's really not, like, if we open up...
1: But a lot of pizza places sell subs. I mean, we've got a bunch of sub shops around here.
0: Yep. But, I mean, are people passionate enough that they would text us or call us and go, this is the greatest place, you got to go get a sub? 716-210-9797. We do it with ice cream. We have no problem. We list is as long as the day.
1: I think almost every pizza joint sells subs. I mean, then you got your change, DiBella's, you got Jersey Mike's, you got Subway.
0: But nobody's got like a unique wrinkle on it too, right? Like a different, like we grill our bread and, you know, everything is, and, you know, we've got a special pickle. I don't know what that
8: is. Some of the places hollow out the bread so you can get more
0: stuff
8: in it.
0: Yep. Yeah, that's a good joint, right? They care about you.
8: But I worry about that, the bread that they throw away. That's wasteful.
0: Mm. Is it a little bit like, you know, somebody's
1: mom? Or do they use it for making their meatballs?
8: Maybe, okay.
0: Yeah, you could.
8: All right.
0: Is it a little bit like your mother cutting off the crusts? It's like, we care about you so much, we hollowed out a little bit of the bread for you.
8: So we could put more salty meat and cheese in it for you. So much better.
0: We want to kill you faster. I don't know.
1: Mike's was a big local place around here for a long time.
0: Yep. Yeah. Oh, I know it. Well, all right, so if there's a place, let us know. Lori just texted in, Jim's Stakeout. Yep.
1: Oh, yeah. I mean, yeah, you forget about that.
0: You cannot screw with
1: that. Local?
0: Guys, best stuff I ever had came from Rocco's Tacos. Which used to be on Lake Avenue.
1: What a great name.
0: It was called The Hitman. Rocco's Tacos?
1: Yeah.
0: Right. Some dude and a wife beater. What do you want?
1: Yeah, you just don't picture the name Rocco really fitting in with the taco, you know?
0: Right, right. But then he was like, what, are you racist? What, you think I can make a taco? The hell. Twin City Deli in Tonawanda, top-notch subs and subs and sandwiches. Remember there was a place for a while that would, what was he doing? He would get a sub every day and pull in front of this woman's house, and then the neighborhood started to bitch.
1: Yeah, yeah,
8: yes.
0: Right.
1: He'd go there for lunch. He'd buy a sub, and he'd just park on a nice, peaceful street, eat his lunch, and go back to work.
0: Right, and people would go crazy. Yeah, like, who is this guy? What is he doing?
1: Why is he here every day?
0: Yeah.
1: They were suspicious.
0: Yeah, and he's like, all I want is a sub.
1: He just wanted a little peace and enjoy his lunch.
0: Guys love the Wegman subs. I think it's the bread. The Wegman subs used to remind me of this place called, oh God, what was it called? It was Dagwood's. Called Dagwood's. And they used to make a really good sub. They were on Main Street. Really good place. They've closed up. But they used to make gigantic subs. Barbaric. Get a Barbaric hoagie from Jim's Stakeout. Named after you guys.
1: Remember that? I don't think that's still on the menu, is it?
0: Yeah. But it was for a little bit of time. We're like, it's got to be really spicy. Like, your head's got to explode. And they did make it spicy for a bit. Yeah. Johnny C's on Transit in Williamsville. Great subs. All right, that's kind of cool. Look, you'd go pretty far for a good sandwich. If somebody's making decent stuff, they deserve to fly the flag.
1: Yeah. I'm not going that far.
0: Mm-mm. Galassi's in North Tonawanda. If that made it through, Galassi's in North Tonawanda. Artone's in South Buffalo. Best subs. Viola subs. Elmwood and Niagara Falls. Niagara Falls is underrated for food. Niagara Falls has got some amazing
1: food. Of course, your car's gone when you come out with your sandwich.
0: That may be so, but man, top-notch pizza, their subs. Man, Niagara Falls knows what to do. This is funny. Uncle Pudgy's subs in West Seneca. Uncle Pudgy.
1: Uncle Pudgy's.
0: Yep. Cold cut slice fresh with each sub. That's from Tony. All right. Well, it looks like we've got some.
1: Yeah.
0: Looks like we got a couple of joints. Dave's Hoagies in Niagara Falls. That's from Jeff in North Tonawanda.
8: Everybody's thinking about subs at 10 after 7.
0: Yeah.
1: Because we brought it up. And now we're planning lunch.
8: Is there a breakfast sub?
1: There's got to be.
8: What would you do? You throw some...
6: It'd just be like a breakfast sandwich, but long.
1: Yeah. It's got four eggs.
8: Right.
1: Four strips of bacon, cheese.
6: Right. And it's like a rectangle of sausage instead of a circle.
1: It's so got sausage and bacon on it. How about that?
8: So the idea of the breakfast sandwich is that it's quick.
1: And hash browns.
8: Sure, right?
6: Sure.
8: The breakfast sub means you're going to be late every morning.
6: Oh, yeah. You roll that thing out. Get ready. Everybody's having like a yogurt or an apple.
1: Right. Well, then within a half an hour, your bathroom's filled
6: you're
1: up.
6: You're going to roll that breakfast up. I'm going to be here a while.
1: And then I'm going to go to the bathroom.
8: Yeah. The rest of the guys are like, you know, we got to start working, digging whatever the hell. And you're like, hold on, breakfast sub.
1: That breakfast sub knocks something loose in me every time, man.
8: Jesus, breakfast sub. But you've got the perfect base of calories to get you through the day.
6: Oh, man, you are going to be asleep by like 9 o'clock with a whole hoagie.
1: Yeah,
6: breakfast hoagie.
1: Yeah.
8: You're getting up early. You're planning your whole day around the breakfast sub. You're like, got to get some early sleep. Getting up early to get the sub.
1: I mean, we have breakfast pizza.
8: Yep.
6: Oh, yeah. Yeah. It'd be the same
1: very
6: kind of thing.
1: Similar. Sure. You eat two slices of that. Come on.
8: What the hell? Tom from Tennessee texts in, Guy Subs in Akron. So when he was here and he lived here, that was the place. Guys, Johnny C's rocks. Johnny C's.
1: Johnny C's getting a couple votes there,
8: I guess so, right? Yeah. So, all right, keep the list coming, and we'll put together another master list. We had no idea. We're glad to know everybody's, like, passionate for subs. So today's National Eat a Sub Day. Back to it's National Pet Day today. A kitten was saved from a 4-inch drainage pipe in Cleveland after a rescuer pulled it out and gave the kitten CPR.
1: Damn.
8: Yep. After being driven to a med vet, I believe that the kitten, its name is Matilda, recovered and survived. Here's the moment that the kitten was taken out of the pipe, and then I think you can hear the CPR.
10: Hey, hey, hey. No, baby, don't move, don't move. Stay with me. Oh, God, please let her still be alive. She's not making any noise. Get those towels, Robert, hurry. Gary, you know CPR.
8: What? We sent the chain smoker in to get the cat out.
6: What is that?
1: That's Cat Lady.
8: That's Cat Lady.
1: Save my cat.
8: She's going to be the one doing CPR. Her lungs
1: she's
8: are wheezing.
1: Not.
8: Yeah.
6: Did she say get the paddles?
8: That's a good question.
6: That's what it sounded like.
10: Oh, God, please let her still be alive. She's not making any noise. Get those towels, Robert. Hurry.
1: Towels.
6: I was thinking they were going to shock the
8: tiny kitty paddles.
6: Jeez.
8: All right, everybody, clear. Cat jumps up. Dead cat bounce. So it's got to be tough. Now, at this point,
1: they put a TENS machine on you.
8: We're not sure if the kitty's going to survive, but this med vet is trying her best.
10: Don't move, don't move. Stay with me. Oh, God, please let her still be alive. She's not making any noise. Get those towels, Robert, hurry. Gary, do you know CPR?
8: What do you think Gary gave? Do you think he did the, no?
6: Yes. Towels? What? For what?
8: He did the shoulder shrug. Gary's like, all right. She comes over. You got to get this cat out of here. He's like, all right. She goes, do you know CPR?
1: You know that Rick Springfield once wrote a song about me, right? Now you want me to do CPR on a cat?
10: Yes, tell us all about it.
8: Wow, it works.
1: Wow.
6: Tell us all about it.
8: The cat looks up, and the first thing she sees is her, and she goes, oh, God.
6: You came back to life.
8: Beautiful. You're coming home with me. Me and my other 48 others. So anyway, the cat survived. Everybody's pretty happy, and life goes on. So,
1: especially that lady.
8: Yeah, right. Look, if you were a cat near death, I'd want her in my corner.
6: Yep.
8: All day long.
1: Just wish she would stop smoking all day long.
8: Well, she's constantly probably like wound tight.
6: It's high stress.
8: Right? Waiting for the next cat in a pipe. She's like, I know it's going to happen. It's out there somewhere. I know it.
1: It's a cat in a pipe.
8: Every day her Facebook post is the same thing. Stop putting cats in pipes. Please. Meanwhile, I've been getting a lot of texts this morning about the woman who was trying to do CPR on the cat. Actually, she was trying to get somebody she was with to do CPR on the cat. So this kitten was saved from a 4-inch drainage pipe in Cleveland. The rescuer pulled it out, and this woman, she's like, Gary, do you know CPR?
10: Hey, hey, hey. Oh, baby, don't move, don't move. Stay with me. Oh, God, please let her still be alive. She's not making any noise. Get those towels, Robert, hurry. Gary, do you know CPR?
8: Gary's like, why don't you do CPR? It's often the biggest mouth is the one telling you to stick your face on the cat's mouth.
1: Yeah, we didn't actually hear a response from Gary. Chances are he didn't know it and it wasn't performed.
8: I think Gary did it.
1: Oh, yeah?
8: And I think the story goes that Gary did it. I mean, you know.
1: Gary's got it.
8: Let's say you don't know CPR. I still think that somehow you'd be able to cobble together something, right?
1: On a kitten?
8: Oh, that. Jesus, I don't know. What the hell you do with a cat? I mean, but at some point, you got to put your face, you got to wrap your lips around its snoot and blow, right? And then little tiny kitty chest compressions. 1, 2, 3, 4. 1, 2, 3, 4.
1: I don't know.
8: Staying alive, staying alive, staying alive, staying alive. And so you do it. And I'm sure Gary looked at her and was like, you know as much as I do. What are you asking me for? Unless she's such a heavy smoker she couldn't get the breath in. I can't do it. I got one half lung left.
10: Be alive. She's not making any noise. Get those towels, Robert. Hurry. Gary, do you know CPR? Yes, tell us all about it.
1: Yes, tell us all about it.
8: Hey, kitten's alive. You know, in the end, check the box. She saved the cat. Holy
1: or
8: hell.
1: Gary did.
8: Well, right. I mean, Gary's got to take a victory lap on this one. Now, I got to figure. The cat was stuck 8 feet down. Took an hour to get the cat out.
1: Damn.
8: One full hour. That's nuts. That's a long time. I mean, wouldn't you at some point go, what are you going to do? So it's one of those drain pipes. You know how they used to at one time put the downspout from your porch or your roof, the downspout would go into the drainage pipe. And now they want you to get rid of that stuff because it floods the sewers with all this rainwater and stuff backs up and it's just an absolute disaster. So they want you to disconnect from the sewage system.
1: Yeah, we'll get right on that.
8: Right? So
1: I'll start flooding my yard. No problem. Don't worry about it.
8: So that's what they did. That's what they did. They took the downspout out.
1: And so, but they didn't close it.
8: They didn't cap it, and so the cat ran in, and it's a cute cat. I mean, as far as it goes, so
1: went for a ride down the slide.
8: Yeah, went in there, and so this woman, she's like, "Hurry up, Gary, you gotta do it." Gary's like, "Oh, really? I did not think I was gonna wake up this morning and shove my face on a cat's snoot." Well, either way, cat is fine. Gary's fine. I think her name is Kim. Kim is also fine, and so that happened in Cleveland. Well, it looks like we've got a brand new thing to play on the show. Oh, that's funny.
10: Yes, tell us all about it.
8: So that came this morning from a kitten saved after an hours-long rescue in Cleveland. So this kitten got caught in the pipe. It's often you'll see it on the side of a house, and they used to have the downspout. And then a lot of these cities are like, you know, you're flooding the sewers and there's backups everywhere. So you got to disconnect them. And then they have you run the roof water, you know, your gutter water out into the front lawn or the side of the house, whatever.
1: Yeah, then you got that long piece of whatever that you've got to move when you mow the lawn.
8: Sure, right. Yeah, it's part of the way things are going now. So anyway, but they didn't cap the pipe. So I guess the kitten was, God knows. Kitten was chasing something and just went, whoa, and fell right down. How they knew it was, they heard the cries. They heard the kitten meowing.
1: Through the pipe.
8: Meow. Through the pipe, right?
2: Meow.
1: There it is.
10: Keep going.
8: Several hours. They kept working this thing. So what they had was you ever see like a tree, a pole trimmer? You know those pole trim cutters?
1: Sure.
8: And, so it's on a telescoped pole, and they tied a loop around the bottom of that, and then they'd move the pipe down, and they were trying to get the little rope loop around the cat and then haul it back up. And hours. They were going at this thing for hours.
2: Here we go.

0: So we.
1: Yes.
2: Yes.
1: Thank you, Cleveland.
0: So we, you know, we couldn't believe it, but there was Gary, right? And they showed Gary, because, I mean, they must have called a, because it was going on for hours. They finally got a TV camera out, or somebody grabbed their phone.
1: And Gary was holding out for the TV camera.
0: He wanted TV time. So Gary's waiting, you know? It's like, God, what is it? And then you see Gary, and, you know, she's like, Gary, you got to give it. You got to give it to the cat. And he did it. You could see his face cover the snoot of the cat and blow. And I don't know if it worked.
1: Evidently,
0: well,
1: it did.
0: Yeah. Well, they took it to the hospital then, and it worked. And we were trying to figure out what's the relationship. What's the relationship between her and Gary? And apparently there was a song written about it.
3: I started going to this stained glass place in Pasadena. And the reason I kept going was because there was this girl there that was burning hot, and she had a boyfriend, and his name is Gary.
0: Yeah, right?
4: Yes, tell us all about it.

0: girl. Gary's girl, yeah.
1: Yes, tell us all about it.
2: So that happened. Good news out of Cleveland this morning. And then...
3: Which is rare.
2: I know it. Yeah, yeah, there's a lot going on there, right? That is not a, that's not an easy one to follow. But he made it work. He got them all in there. Just not easy.
3: God, I wasn't expecting the free to be in there.
2: Yeah, right? Like, holy hell. Yeah, that was not easy, for sure.
3: I guess that's where the now part came in at the end.
2: Right.
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5: 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Coming up on the College of 97 Rock Knowledge. 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That'll make you feel good. Sorry, it's going to be amazing. See you a little after 11 this week for Motley Crue Week on the College of 97 Rock Knowledge, right here on 97 Rock.
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6: 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Jacket with you for the Shred and Reagan Show up until 10. And then I take over with your workday show. Hopefully you join me for that as well. A lot of fun, including Motley Crue tickets up for grabs with the College of 97 Rock Knowledge a little bit after 11, and somebody this week is going to win a meet and greet as well. That is a little bit after 11. We turn it up to, yeah, you get it, 716-210-9797 is the number to call, voice message, or text. Any of those work, as we're always sitting here in the air chair. Sometimes it gets a little lonely in the studio. Going to continue the Shred and Reagan Show right now. Something, it's a benchmark, or was a benchmark. Kind of goes by the wayside after a little bit. You know, they run their course, that's fine. But dipping back into it every once in a while, especially when you're hungry. Maybe it's a hunger appetite or a sexy appetite. It's kind of the idea. Game is called F You or Both. It's the Shred and Reagan Show on 97 Rock.
7: 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Please call ahead.
8: 716-210-9797. Dial in this morning and get in on the game. It's called F You or Both. 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
8: Yep. Okay. So, 716-210-9797. 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And you have to guess whether it's something on the menu at Eat My Catfish, something at urbandictionary.com, or could be both. Keith is on in Buffalo. He is first. Keith, good morning. Shred and Reagan Show at 97 Rock. How's it going, Keith?
11: Pretty good. How are you?
8: Not too bad, man. If you're ready, let's get to it. So the thing all we're right. looking for is the Big Willie. So the Big Willie, is it something that you get at Eat My Catfish? Is it something at urbandictionary.com, or is it both?

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1: He's going both.
2: Going both. And both would be...
3: Dot, dot, dot. Young.
4: Hey, yeah.
1: Cool. Keith, hold on the line. We'll give you prizes.
2: All right. So if you order the Big Willie at Eat My Catfish,
1: yep,
2: you're going to get 2 pounds of crayfish, 1 pound crab legs, 1 pound boiled shrimp, 2 corn, and 2 potatoes.
1: It's a pretty big meal.
2: Yeah.
1: All right. So
2: it's
1: if
2: like
1: you,
2: a seafood boil kind of, right?
1: So maybe next year if we do a bracket contest and we're looking for stuff that adults might do at UrbanDictionary.com, this is how you do the Big Willie this weekend. So first of all, it's...
5: Giggity-giggity-giggity.
1: Before...
5: Giggity-giggity-giggity.
1: Because your partner...
6: Wow!
1: Too fast.
2: Ah. Well, no. I don't know if that's going to really help you.
1: You know, but yeah, somebody decided to go a little too fast. So that's the Big Willie, huh?
2: Yeah, right, okay. Right.
1: Well, there you go.
2: Trying to prolong things a little bit, I guess. Okay. So.
7: All right, that'll be F you or ball. Please call ahead.
1: Let's go next. Corey in Williamsville. He's heading to work. Corey, what's up?
8: Hey, how you doing, guys?
1: Not too bad.
2: Hey,
1: were
2: Corey,
1: you out?
2: Did you do a little Dingus Day celebration yesterday?
8: I did not. I'm the least furthest from being Polish, so no Dingus Day celebration.
2: Are you Irish?
8: A little bit, yeah.
2: Okay, so you celebrated St. Patrick's Day?
8: Yeah,
2: okay.
8: Twice. Yeah, we're good.
2: Okay.
1: So in other words, hit it hard for St. Patrick's Day. You're like, I can't do two in 1 year. They'll destroy my liver.
2: It's a lot of the same theme, right? People say everybody's Irish on St. Patrick's Day. Everybody can be Polish on Dingus Day.
1: It doesn't seem like Corey's buying that one.
2: He's not buying into it. Okay. All right. Well, tell you what. Let's play the game then. Corey, we're going to give you Smack Yo Mama. Is Smack Yo Mama something on the menu at Eat My Catfish? Is it in the Urban Dictionary or is it both?
8: I'm going to say just the menu.
1: Menu. He's going menu.
2: All right. Menu nice. Only would be...
3: Dot, dot, dot. Yum.
2: Yes, indeed.
4: Yeah.
2: If you order the Smack Yo Mama, you're going to get a pound of crayfish, a half pound of crab legs, a half pound of boiled shrimp, 2 corn, and 2 potatoes. So you're not quite getting the serving size of the Big Willie. Smack Yo Mama's a little bit smaller serving. So
1: it sounds like it.
2: Congratulations. We'll see you at the 80s party.
8: All right. Sounds good. Thank you.
2: All right. Hold on.
1: Yeah, I think you almost hold your breath if you think that Smack Your Mom is somewhere on Urban Dictionary. But it was not.
2: It was not.
1: Skated. We skated. All right, let's move on.
7: All right, that'll be F you or ball. Please call ahead.
1: We got a line open. It's 716-210-9797. One line open to play the game and win some prizes this morning. 716-210-9797. And Sean is next in the Falls. Sean, what's up?
9: How's it going, guys?
1: Not too bad. Did you hit it hard yesterday?
9: No, actually, I didn't. I worked all day.
1: Okay.
2: All right.
1: How about the Sabres? You watched the Sabres last night?
9: I didn't watch them last night, but I did go to that game for the kids' day, and that was a great game.
1: Yeah, nice. Yeah. It's definitely going to be...
9: Levi's looking great.
1: Yeah, yeah. We've got some things to look forward to. For some Sabre fans, they're like, hurry up November and October. Get there.
9: Right.
1: All right. So what we're looking for this time around is oystering. Oystering. Is it something that you'd find at Eat My Catfish? Something at UrbanDictionary.com or both?
9: I'm going to have to go with both.
1: Yeah, both sounds right.
2: Go with both. Both would be...
10: It's rotten!
2: No, there's nothing called oystering on the menu at Eat My Catfish. This is purely Urban Dictionary.
1: Bastards. All right, Sean, have a good day.
9: I knew it was in the Urban Dictionary, but I wasn't sure about the item.
2: It's always the problem, right?
9: All right, guys.
2: Have a good day.
1: All right, however... If you decided you've got a brand new, date, and you're like, you want to try some oystering this weekend, and they think they're going to a meal, and you think you're going to put down a tarp, here's what you do. It's when you... And then you...
6: Wow!
1: Into someone's hand, or your own, then... Right down the throat like it's an oyster.
2: Oh.
1: That's oystering.
2: Yeah. Oof.
1: And everybody's like, you shouldn't have done that in public. It's also on video now. All right, we have time for one more.
2: One more? All right.
7: All right, that'll be F you or ball. Please call ahead.
1: And we have Lisa, who's on in Lockport this morning, heading to work, sitting in traffic. Good morning, Lisa. How are you?
0: Hey, good morning. So far, so good this early.
1: Yeah, except a little bit of traffic. Did you go hard last night? Did you go out at all?
0: You know what? I did not.
2: Do you know that we are 4-for-4 on people not going out and taking part in Dingus Day on this game?
0: It's the Monday night that gets me.
2: Yeah, you're probably right. And let's face it, if you went hard last night, you probably wouldn't be on the phone playing if you were both this morning. You'd still be passed out somewhere with drool rolling
0: exactly.
2: down your cheeks.
1: Yeah, that makes sense. Yeah, Monday night's impossible. You're just killing us. Especially, we've pointed out, after you had a week off the prior week, if you had the week off the prior week, who the hell's going to put up with you taking two more days off? All right, Lisa, here's what we got for you.
2: All right, we're giving you dirt and worms. Dirt and worms. Is that something on the menu at Eat My Catfish? Is it in the Urban Dictionary? Or is it both?
0: I'm going to go with both.
2: Going with both.
1: Yes.
2: Both would be...
3: ... Yum!
4: Yeah! All right!
1: Congrats, Lisa. That was a leap of faith. Why'd you say both?
0: Awesome. Why? Well, I know dirt and worms is like a dessert. I've had that, and it sounds raunchy enough.
1: Worms.
2: Yes, good.
1: Nice job, Lisa.
2: Good decision there. All right, well, if you order dirt and worms on the menu at Eat My Catfish, you're going to get rich and creamy vanilla ice cream topped with Oreo crumble and gummy worms. So there's your dessert that she was right about.
1: All right, so if this Friday you're with your darling significant other and you're like, let's try the dirt and worms, and they think they're getting ice cream and you think you're getting something else, here's what you do. All the worms want to get back in the dirt. They wriggle one by one into their home hole. Each little wriggler leaves slime.
6: Wow!
1: For the next worm, when the has been topped off, the person throws their leg over their head and pushes all of the
6: wow!
1: into the air, and then it has to hit a ceiling fan. Yeah. Yeah, that's a
2: dirt
1: big,
2: and worms,
1: that's
2: huh?
1: That's a big cleanup.
2: Yeah,
1: like you had the fun the night before and then you wake up with regret the next morning and you're like, "Oh god, oh the ceiling fan, it's destroyed.
2: Could we just get naked and have ice cream instead?"
1: Yikes. All right, well there you go. F you or both for another day.
7: All right, that'll be F you or both. Please call ahead.
1: Ken Jennings, thanks for coming on the show. How are you?
11: I'm doing well. Happy to be here.
1: So you wrote a book, did you, about the afterlife and death and all that? I read this thing, and I thought it was kind of cool, that you grew up, you're probably about the same age as us, and you grew up with this thing about how life was one big mystery, whether it was unsolved mysteries or, you know, there were the Bermuda Triangle, Bigfoot. This was stuff we all thought about when we were growing up, just like you.
11: Yeah, Gen X childhood, you really thought that UFOs and Bermuda Triangle were going to be a big part of life. Right. But but the afterlife seems like the biggest mystery of all, you know, like billions of people had moved on to whatever that is, either something or nothing. And we don't know. We're the chumps who don't know. And that really tantalized me. And this is a book about what human beings have thought about the afterlife over the centuries.
1: Right. So like, for example, if you're reincarnated, you know, that might work into, can you imagine being reincarnated into a Bigfoot and then nobody believes you exist?
11: Yeah, Indian writings, Sanskrit writings have very specific afterlives. You know, if you were a seller of cheese, you might come back as a clump of grass, or if you lusted after an in-law, you might come back as a marmot. They have very specific reincarnations in mind, and a lot of these facts were amazing to learn because I'm reading these texts that I never would have looked at otherwise.
1: Wow! So there was an actual chart. If you did this, you get that. If you do this, you get that.
11: Yeah, a lot of the ancient writings are very specific about here's what heaven is, here's which sins are punished in hell, here's how reincarnation works. And these rules fascinated me because they reveal a lot about the cultures that wrote them down.
1: Yeah. I mean, I guess if you look at the Old Testament, right, there was a lot of that stuff. You can't eat this, but, you know, hooved animal can't have that. So tell us about some other ones that you ran into.
11: You know, a lot of them are just very strange to us. You know, they seem mysterious. The Maori afterlife journey begins with a cliff dive. They believed that everyone would jump off a high cliff into the ocean, and that's how the spirit continues on. In the Inuit mythology of the far north, they thought the Northern Lights were the Dead playing in their sports league, you know, playing some kind of hockey, lacrosse kind of game in the world to come. In the Hindu afterlife, everybody flies a big airplane palace around heaven, like you're in your own palace-sized airplane. And this goes all the way up to modern-day versions of heaven, you know, Field of Dreams and Beetlejuice and The Good Place and movies and TV shows like that. Which it still fascinates us today.
2: Is this going to be a category on Jeopardy at some point?
11: I feel like the other night when the book came out, Mayim Bialik was hosting, but they dropped in a little clue about Valhalla from Norse mythology just for me. So, you know, I appreciate the nod from the folks at Jeopardy.
1: That's funny. 100 places to see before you see after you die. This is Ken Jennings, and it runs like a travelogue. I've got a little bit of the audio of Ken doing the audiobook, and he's talking about the Inuit.
12: According to the Inuit, all living creatures have a soul called a tarnik. Your tarnik is a tiny version of yourself that lives in an air bubble in your groin, and it floats free at the moment of your death.
2: I got kicked in the tarnik.
11: You don't think you have a tiny version of yourself in an air bubble in your groin? To me, that seems obvious.
1: That's, and so what is, like, so if the air bubble gets big, does that mean you've done a lot of sinning?
11: You know, in a lot of different mythologies, it's how the soul exits the body. Like, I think it's in the Hindu version of hell where if you've been good, your soul comes out your eyes and your mouth and ascends to heaven. But if you've been bad, your soul actually comes out of your bottom and, like, descends to hell. Like, you poop yourself into hell.
2: Seems appropriate to me.
1: I mean, it does sound like it could work.
11: It's not impossible, right?
1: Yeah.
11: Hard to rule out in any of these cases.
1: You know, years ago, we made a bet with the Inuit. This was when the Buffalo Sabres were doing well in one of the playoffs. And they're playing Toronto, I think, at the time. And we won, they lost, and they sent us this massive leg of caribou. And it was delicious. So, you know, they may have some weird ideas about, you know, how the soul lives, but they can send you a pretty decent cut of caribou.
11: I also think that they would think our ideas are weird, you know? Like, to them, you know, like, our idea is that you're in a fiery lake of hell. You know, they would be like, what? No, there's no fiery lake of hell. Like, it's all culturally relative.
1: Yeah. So what did you grow up? Church of Latter-day Saints? Was that it?
11: Sorry, what was that?
1: I said, and so what religion did you grow up in, Ken?
11: I was actually raised a Latter-day Saint. And in Mormon Sunday school classes, there's really not a lot of, you know, evangelical-style threats about the lake of fire or whatever. The Mormon afterlife is all about growth, you know, like you keep working, you keep doing, you keep learning. And I always found that very appealing, actually. That's a nice version of heaven.
1: Yeah. So we grew up Catholic, and it was always judgment. So, there, you know, you're going to church, and there's God sitting in, or Jesus in the chair, and he's always judging, you know? So you always figured if you were doing something really bad, there'd be a judging coming.
2: Ah, the Catholic guilt.
1: Right? Yeah. All the time. No matter where you went, you're like, oh, God, I know that's going to come back in some sort of report at some point when I die.
11: That's very common. You know, even in Egyptian mythology, there would be a great jackal-headed god who would put your heart in a scale and weigh it against a feather. And depending on whether it was heavier than the feather or not, you could either get into heaven or not. You know, we like to, for whatever reason, we like to imagine that good behavior here pays off. And maybe that's because good behavior in this world often does not pay off. You know, we want to imagine that there's a place where there actually is a reward for all the times you picked up litter and nobody noticed.
1: Wow. That's interesting. So Ken Jennings is on, and his book is called 100 Places to See After You Die. It's a little travelogue for the afterlife. But you know Ken, too, also as now host or co-host of Jeopardy. And I know that it's got to be a little bit bittersweet, right? Because, you know, what was your relationship like with Alex Trebek? How did you two get along?
11: Alex and I got along great. You know, the contestants on Jeopardy don't get to hang out with the host. There's very strict security to make sure that the contestants never see anybody who knows the answers. And, of course, Alex had them all. But over the years, you know, having been on the show 100 times, you know, I gradually felt like I got a sense of the man and got to spend some time with him socially. And really the only reason I can host Jeopardy today is because I watched Alex do it up close for so many years. And he was amazing at it. You know, those are big shoes to fill. And I know I'll never be able to do it quite as gracefully as he did. But you know, he gave me some great pointers. You know, he always said, the game's not about the host. You know, make sure the game is about the game, that it's about the contestants and the clues. And it's just hard to imagine anybody in show business having that approach, you know, that this is not about me. The spotlight shouldn't be on me. It should be on them. But he was absolutely right. He had the lightest touch, and that was the best way to host that show.
2: Yeah, yeah. So many egos out there, for sure. What about...
11: Yeah, I still miss him. You know, it's big shoes to fill.
2: What about Aaron Rodgers? Have you gotten any hate mail from him since he didn't get the gig? Are you going to be watching the Jets this year?
11: I thought he was very good. Like, he was a genuine fan of the show. Like, he wanted merch. He wanted to know if we had hats. That guy, I think, loves Jeopardy. And he was a very good host. Like, if he'd been ready to retire, I think he was a serious contender. But, you know, our loss is the Jets' gain, I guess.
1: Yeah, mate. Well, you know, but then also the Bills have to deal with him. Yeah, it's not easy. So what if you had advice for somebody who's going to be on Jeopardy? What's a good way to be a good guest?
11: You know, the best way to prep for the show is to watch the show. You know, not only are you going to be seeing the kind of thing that comes up over and over, you know, you got to know your Shakespeare, you got to know your presidents, you got to know your world capitals, but you're also just going to understand the rhythm of the game. You know, the timing on the buzzer is very tricky and very important. And so hearing the host's voice is going to help you with that. People freak out when they get out there because it's so intense. And I think the more you watch the show, the more prepared you're going to be for what it's like to play.
1: Yeah, because I'm going to guess that not only do you have to know what you're talking about, but you know, strategically, you have to know how much to bet. Now, that's got to be important too, right?
11: Yeah, and the wagering is a very tricky part of the game. But you know what? There's like websites that will walk you through it today. You know, there's good resources out there. So if you're going to be on Jeopardy, please, for the love of Pete, spend an afternoon on the internet figuring out how to wager on Final Jeopardy. I beg you.
1: Yeah.
2: You ever see yourself getting back on that other side? I know some of the winners recently, somebody challenged you recently, wanted to take you on.
11: Yeah, James Holzhauer wants a rematch. But no, there ain't going to be no rematch. Like, this is like Rocky and Apollo Creed. I'm done. Now I'm on the other side, and I don't know if it would be fair for me to come back. And I'm also getting a little older. Like, I don't think I'm at my Jeopardy peak anymore, and James Holzhauer certainly is. I think he would probably wax the floor with me, and I am happy to be retired.
1: Right. But there's that, you know, you don't want to sully yourself at this point, right? Like, there's that Simpsons scene where I think it's Bush is rolling around, and Gorbachev comes in and goes, I see you coming. I come in, and I see you rolling around with Local Loaf. Like, what? Why would you get involved?
11: Yes, exactly. James Holzhauer is my Local Oaf.
1: Yeah.
11: That's exactly right.
1: You don't want to get your hands dirty. All right, Ken Jennings. Well, listen, good luck with 100 places to see after you die. Thanks for coming on the show.
11: I appreciate it. Thank you so much.
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5: 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Jack with you on this Tuesday. And don't forget, we got another bike night going on tonight, Prohibition 2020, every single Tuesday night. Megan Carter, your host tonight, with live music from the Michael Hunn Band and 97 Rock Bike Nights at Prohibition 2020, right across from Highmark Stadium there on Southwestern Boulevard. 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With 97 Rock and Pat from Buffalo Barbecue Quest, let me know they're giving away free sauces and meat sticks and barbecue snacks tonight with the spin of the wacky wheel. So make sure we see you tonight for 97 Rock Bike Night Prohibition. So we'll see you there tonight. It's going to be a gorgeous, gorgeous night. Let's continue the Shred and Reagan Show here. It's what has become an institution, and, you know, one state just always gives. It's just kind of the way it works. We're going to go to that retirement community that sometimes does, it seems like a blast. I don't think you want to go, though. Maybe a visit. I've been to something like it. It's nice to visit. You don't want to stay. It's the Villages on the Shred and Reagan Show on 97 Rock. That's usually on a Wednesday, but we're going to do it today.
6: Let's check out our retirees. So if you win in the Powerball and you're sitting there going, I got $1 billion, and you just want to disappear, maybe one of the places you go down to is the Villages. You go down to Florida and you disappear. And you hope that your children, your relatives, nobody in your life ever finds you. Just you and whoever you want to spend the time with. You go down there, you get a house on the golf course, and you just retire. The thing we're finding out, though, is you go down to retire and then you find yourself almost immediately in jail. Why? We're not sure.
7: It's

0: classic example, Mia Halliday. She's 56 years old. She lives in the Village of Amelia. And she has a golf cart. Like, that is right there, perfect retiree down in the villages, living what possibly could be the best type of time in your life. Just relax, right? Retire. Play some golf. Go to bed early.
1: Shuffleboard. Go to the gazebo for the concert.
0: It's 11:30 in the morning, and Mia is driving her golf cart plowed.
1: Wow.
0: The native New Yorker had slurred speech, appeared to be impaired. She said she did not feel safe near the roadway and walked over and sat down on the grass, where she fell asleep. When deputies attempted to speak to her, she yelled at them,
2: "I'm trying to sleep."
0: She was unsteady, and then she fell down. She refused to participate in any field sobriety exercises, let's be honest. Also would not submit breath or urine samples.
1: Got nothing out of her.
0: Also, I don't have a BAC. Criminal background check showed that she had been nailed for driving under the influence in 2003 in Suffolk County. And then in 2021, she got involved in a fight at her home in the villages, and then she skipped her court date.
1: So she's got a little history.
0: A little bit. But like the snapshot of, if you were 56 years old and you got a chance to go down to the villages and retire, oh, God, you'd take advantage of. And Mia's like, I'm going to piss it away. Screw this. Then we have this. The other fear in the villages is that you retire, you move down there, and then the worst thing that could happen, sometime in the middle of the afternoon, the screen door starts to bang. And it's your stupid kids. You're like, oh, God, I can't believe they found us. Stepson, who had been drinking, attacks stepfather in the villages. William Jordan is 47. He's living with mom and stepfather. 47. You got to figure stepdad is all about that. Officers were called because the 75-year-old stepdad said he'd been knocked to the floor by the stepson, who stands 5'10", 200 pounds. The stepfather said, Jordan is on medication and he likes to mix it with alcohol.
1: Oh, yeah.
0: So they argued because he keeps drinking. Jordan comes home, apparently drunk, and he walks right up to the stepdad and pushes him for no reason, he says. That's when they try to kick him out. I guess they'd been trying to kick him out of the house for a while now.
1: Like 20 years?
0: Right. The father said he and the mother were not happy that he was living there. So he moved in with them in December. That must have been a joyous occasion. And you got to figure that she's like, well, Jordan needs a place to stay. And he's like, oh, God. Ugh. I love her. Can't stand him. What the hell am I supposed to do? So he was taken to jail in a squad car. He insists, I didn't do anything wrong. And then he tells the cop, once I get out, there's going to be trouble. Ugh.
1: I'm going to go push that old man again. Now, there's also those charges of attacking a senior, right?
0: Yeah, there should be. You know what this 75-year-old needs? He needs a good course to stand your ground. Right? That's what he needs. Because in Florida, stand your ground will get him to shoot him right between the eyes all day, and he'll completely get him. Now, the mother, see, this is the problem. Because then he's married to this woman. He loves the woman. And then she birthed this idiot. You know, there's going to be some trouble. There's going to be some tension between those two for a while. I love you. Yeah, but you shot my son in the middle of the face.
1: You'll get over it.
0: Come on. You know life is better than this. Dine and Dasher ordered to pay restitution after skipping out on second meal. Tara Clutter, we've talked about her before. Tara Clutter, 43 years old. She lives in the quarters apartments in Lady Lake, and she pleaded no contest. Remember, she didn't pay her bill at the Ichiban buffet? So they told her, don't do this again. She did 19 days in jail. She gets out. What do you think she does?
1: She's hungry.
0: She skips her tab at the Perkins.
1: Well, she didn't go back to the Ichiban. They told me not to do it again. Perkins never told me that.
0: Good point. Although you also notice, like, the Ichiban, that's got to be, like, pretty decent eats. Perkins is everyday standard stuff.
1: But it is good.
0: So, you know, I mean, but it just keeps devolving, right? It just keeps getting worse and worse. So she had to do 10 days in jail for that one. So Tara Clutter is not getting the message. Then this. Wilfred Mabee is 90 years old. And we talked about a lot of different things that could possibly cause you problems down in the villages. You know what the one of the most terrifying things, now that we know, after we've been doing this for how long? The most terrifying things about the villages isn't golf cart, drunk, idiot, gun, stand your ground, alligator, none of that stuff. You know what it is?
1: What's that?
0: It's 90-year-old who can still drive. Because they just don't know and don't care.
1: Because they really can't.
0: Wilfred Mabee, 90 years old, was at the wheel of his 2017 Lexus when he ran over 83-year-old Edwin Mann and 84-year-old Marilyn Mann. Just flat out, she died. The husband died 2 days later.
1: Wow.
0: Oh, yeah. He just ran them down. He got
1: intentionally?
0: No. He didn't know what planet he was on. So then he gets his car, he drives off. And now they're trying to serve him with papers.
1: They need to fix these roads. That was awful bumpy.
0: Back in the car he goes. So now they have to serve him papers. And this is the crazy part. They don't know where Wilfred is. There's a good chance Wilfred doesn't know where Wilfred is, but they don't know where he is. They go to his house. They couldn't find him. So they've got Venture Investigations serving the papers. They went to another house that he used to own. He's not there. Then he goes to, I think he lives in another, yeah, he's in Canada. So then they try to go up to Canada to find him, and he's nowhere to be found. Family members aren't talking. The worst part is they're running out of time. I think the judge says you've got to serve him papers within 120 days, which is a little strange because the family's suing him because he ran over the parents. So, yeah, they can't find him. They cannot find him at the moment. Isn't
1: wow,
0: that insane?
1: That is crazy.
0: Not only did he run over those people, but he's getting away with it right now. He's 90 years old.
1: Better driver than we thought.
0: Yeah, yeah. He's a craftier criminal than we realized. All right, two more. Residents cheered decision to cut off liquor sales in the Spanish Springs. I guess the Lady Lake Commission decided that they've had enough, and they're cutting off alcohol. The drinking and the boozing and the carousing is so...
1: What?
0: Yep. They're cutting off liquor sales in Spanish Springs.
1: How can they do that? That's part of the lure of the villages.
0: I know it. The commission decided to limit liquor sales from 7 a.m. to 11 p.m.
1: Oh.
0: And,
1: All right.
0: Sunday
1: well, that's different.
0: Thursday.
1: I thought you meant they were going dry.
0: 7 to midnight otherwise. They went a step further than the limit had been initially requested by the police chief because the police chief has had enough. There was a shooting at the Applebee's, and he's like, I've had enough. You got to stop this. One villager said, there's no possible reason to allow these establishments to stay open and serve alcohol at 2 a.m. Only bad things happen. One village resident said most retirees are home before 2 a.m. Although, I don't know. From the stories we've read, one villager wondered what type of people would be hanging around at such an hour. She said, why are these kinds of people allowed in the villages anyway? I pay a lot of money to stay safe. Toby Grossman, he's living in the villages, echoed that sentiment. He said, this is a family community, and I don't like drunks throwing drinks all over the place. If it helps keep the place for peace, I am all for it.
1: By family, I mean my kids are moving in at age 47, and they're alcoholics.
0: And I'm tired of this.
1: Oh, maybe that'd be a good thing. Keep them away. Sorry, there's no alcohol here.
0: Right. But of course, it's the villagers going, there's no drink in here. How dare you? It's these other people. And then finally, this last story.
1: Hit it.
0: 72-year-old villager ordered to seek alcohol evaluation after driving the wrong direction. Brian Davis is 72.
1: See? great follow-up to the restricting alcohol hours.
0: But he's 72 years old. He lives in the village. Brian Davis is a villager, 72 years old. He had been placed on probation, 50 hours of community service. He was driving his SUV in the wrong direction on the roads. A police officer had to intervene by placing his patrol car in front of the guy's SUV. It appeared he'd been drinking, and he told the officer he was unaware he was driving in the wrong direction.
2: I feel like I'm in England.
0: The officer attempted to walk Davis, who had apparently soiled his pants, to a nearby sidewalk.
1: Oh, we have a soiled pants, do we?
0: Yeah, but I don't have a BAC.
1: That's okay, we have soiled pants.
0: we
1: That's
0: thought
1: a good trade-off right there.
0: We thought we'd end the villages on a high note.

0: think it's kind of funny that they're cutting alcohol at midnight, but like the first woman we had, she got pulled over at 11:30 in the morning.
1: Yeah,
0: so
1: it makes sense. I mean, if everything starts earlier at a senior community.
0: Sure, sure. I just don't know if they're going to make things better. All right, well, there you go. The Villages for another week. 716-210-9797. Call or text. Let's find out what the retirees are up to in the Villages. We go there from time to time just to find out what the goal is, right? Someday the goal is you tell wherever you work, your boss, everybody else, go stick it up their ass. You're retired, and you're going to live the good life. And some people in Buffalo and Western New York go down to Florida. That's where they retire. They love the place. But we've been noticing that it's not necessarily the idyllic little paradise that they keep painting. I mean, all it takes is a simple look at the Villages police reports, and I don't know. Is there a better place to retire? It's a little

0: you know, as we start this,
1: yeah.
0: Last week after we did it, I got a video sent to me. And it was basically a guy that does all these reviews of different areas. And he went into the villages to explore and saw all the things going on, all the people, how happy they are. And they asked him about crime. They said, there's no crime. There's no crime in the villages.
1: Really? No crime?
0: No crime. Yeah, Jennifer had sent me that. They claim it's crime-free.
1: Well, I don't know.
0: Let's see what you got.
1: Check the village's newspaper and you might see otherwise.
0: Okay.
1: Stepfather armed with kitchen knife threatens stepson.
0: Ah, that's coming. You know, he was putting sunscreen on him.
1: Walter Tyler, 69 years old. He was arrested. The stepson had gone to Tyler's red 2010 Kia to get his cigarettes, lighter, cell phone, and charger. When Tyler got pissed, Walter did. And he told his stepson, get away from the property, get! Tyler went to the house, returned with a knife, and began swinging at his stepson.
0: Wow.
1: Swinging it. The stepson punched Walter in the face in self-defense.
0: Nice.
1: And that's when Walter went back into the house and called 911. when Walter stepped outside, his stepson put him in a bear hug and then ran off. When speaking with the officer, Walter made threats to the stepson. This is what Walter told the police officer. You can do any paperwork you want, but I got to handle this my way. This won't happen again. And the officer went, are you threatening? And he goes, and this is his quote, because remember the cop's trying to give him an out, right? Mm-hmm. He goes, is this a threat? And Walter, which Walter should say is, no, I'm just a little hot-headed. No, what Walter said was, no, it's not a threat. It's a promise.
0: No.
2: Do the math.
1: The New York native was charged with aggravated assault. Gave him every attempt.
0: Yeah.
1: No crime here. I don't see any. Suspected shoplifter in villages arrested after sneaking out of Walmart with cartload of merchandise. Kenneth Ferris, 56, of Lady Lake, 2:30 p.m. on a Sunday, entered the Walmart at the Buffalo Ridge Plaza in the villages. That's probably in the villages, right?
0: That's in the villages.
1: Okay. He had been lingering near the benches at the exit and waited for the Walmart employee to turn around, providing him with the opportunity to sneak. And then we have the sound of the little footsteps. Sneaking out with a carload of merchandise, for which he did not pay. He got into his blue Nissan.
0: How come I don't think it was that smooth?
1: And a store employee was able to take a photo of the car's license plate as Kenneth drove off.
0: It was more like... No one will see me now. He's looking the other way.
1: I have phone chargers. The car was spotted at about 1 o'clock in the morning. A criminal history checked and found a previous shoplifting conviction in Kentucky.
0: Wow.
1: Yeah. No crime here.
0: No crime. Nothing to see here.
1: Villager who excelled in batterer's intervention class, jailed for another domestic brawl. Gail Iasu, 63, Gail Beth, she's 63 years old. She lives in the village of Dundin. I think that's the village, is
0: yep.
1: right?
0: Mm-hmm.
1: Also, by the way, from one of three states.
0: Oh, really?
1: Let me tell you what she did first.
0: And I guess F doesn't count because we know they're in Florida.
1: Right. So she did a court-completed and ordered batterer's intervention class. She completed the 29-hour class. And they actually said she excelled, like she got a big A, an A plus. During the class, she had admitted that she put a spaghetti bowl in her husband's face and warned him to curb his behavior or she was going to make him wear spaghetti. And that's when the husband called police, and she said, well, he didn't know that by calling the police, I'd get arrested. Anyway, the counselor told Gail Beth, remember the negative legal and financial consequences of your arrest the next time you get angry and you want to put a spaghetti bowl in your husband's face. And she went, done. And they gave her an A, and she passed the class. The evaluator said the prognosis for Gail Beth is looking good. She seems to be controlling her anger. Well, that is until the latest.
0: Uh-oh.
1: Gail Beth has been arrested again, this time for knocking her husband's eyeglasses off his face and attempting to kick him in the groin.
0: Well, that's a hell of a miss.
1: I know. Husband said, yeah, she'd been drinking all night again. Where did our friend come from, Ohio, Texas, or Florida?
0: I'm going to say she's from Ohio.
1: Ohio, if you're playing at home. Whereas,
0: and quite limber for a 63-year-old to be able to go for the nuts and kick him in the face.
1: Right.
0: I mean, that's getting some height.
1: Yep. You're right. She missed. All right. Gail Beth, if you're playing at home, same thing. Where's she from? Ohio, Texas, or Florida? Answer we're looking for. Canton, Ohio.
0: Yes.
1: Gail Beth.
0: Snowbirds.
1: Mm-hmm. So, I guess they got called to the home, and there she is, kicking and screaming and yelling and everything like that, drinking. So, yeah, she's now got a felony charge of battery on a person over the age of 65, because Gail Beth has got an older old man, so she's in trouble.
0: Ooh, blah, blah.
1: Yep. I got a couple more, then I got a snowbird. No crime here. Snowbird who got lost in golf cart, sentenced on DUI charge. Richard Beatty is 68. He's from originally New Hampshire. He's going to lose his license for at least 6 months, placed on probation, and then 50
0: drinky,
1: hours
0: drinky, huh?
1: Yeah, of community service. They found him slumped over and asleep in the driver's seat of the golf cart in the village of Sunset Point. That's the villages.
0: It's still a motorized vehicle.
1: The community watch driver tried to use a flashlight to rouse him, but she was unsuccessful. So she had to call police. When a deputy arrived, he was on his phone. He told the deputy he was on his way home and got lost using Google Maps to navigate. Ah, stupid Google Maps. The deputy detected a strong odor of alcoholic beverage. He said he was drinking Bud Light. Maybe he had too many.
0: Yeah.
1: He fell down when he stepped out of his golf cart. Could not stand without being assisted. Refused to participate in field sobriety exercises and wouldn't give a breath sample. They also noted that Richard Beatty, 68 years old, had urinated on himself multiple times on the way to the detention center.
0: Now, how can they tell if it's multiple?
1: Well, I mean, different spots. One slightly drier than the other.
0: I mean,
1: I'm not going to question the cops on this one. They're not going to make it up.
0: Multiple times.
1: You know, peed himself once. And they probably look back and they're like, what are you doing? He's like, oh, it's just a little dribble. And then he peed himself again. Whatever the case is, he's in a lot of trouble.
0: By the way, in that video.
1: Yeah.
0: They did a little tour. They've got gas stations for golf carts only.
1: Oh, okay.
0: You know, smaller lanes.
1: Do they have bathrooms?
0: They do.
1: Okay. Yeah. They should use them a
0: little
1: bit.
0: They have a bunch of bathrooms.
1: They got to use them more often.
0: But you got to get out of your golf cart to use
1: that's
0: one.
1: That's true. If you can't get out of your golf cart. All right, two more and we'll wrap up. So we got a jury and a decision on a case involving feuding neighbors in the villages. Village of Sanibal resident Gerald Lawson, 80 years old, charged with battery on his neighbor, 75-year-old Leanna Hood. The feud began several years ago when the next-door neighbor accused Gerald of lodging a deed compliance complaint against her landscaping, alleging that, I guess, Gerald denied at the time he had made 7 years ago a trial. During the trial, they both told the jury that they and their spouses had been friends for years. They had keys to each other's houses. They'd watch each other's houses. But then the feud began.
0: Purple loofah, baby.
1: There you go. I guess they responded to a call that Lawson was mowing his lawn while she was watering some sod. As he was watering the lawn, he smacked her right buttock with his lawnmower. Yeah, like the handle of the lawnmower.
0: So he turned it a little wide?
1: Accident. She was bent over right at the property line, sodding. He happened to come along and started mowing, and he, boom!
0: Did it cause her to fall face first into the ground?
1: Don't know. But that's when she wanted to put some sort of metal valley to separate the two properties.
0: So she doesn't get goosed again?
1: Yeah, exactly. And so that's when they started arguing and fighting and ugh. Then there was mowing of the lawn later in a palm tree, and then he got close to the palm tree.
0: He's
1: and then,
0: 80. She's 75.
1: Yeah. So.
0: Enjoy the grass.
1: They got into it
0: while
1: with
0: you're
1: each
0: on
1: other.
0: This side of it.
1: He said it's been rough for the past several years, but finally they've settled it. And the last thing I've got. Villager allegedly throws beer in face of fellow resident. Carol Rickert, 58 years old, was in the bar area of the Sawgrass Grove during a game. I guess a game was playing. When she was provoking other bar attendants, she unleashed a large breed dog, apparently, and they told her, keep your dog either leashed or close to you. She refused to do so, and that is when she threw a full beer in the other woman's face.
0: Mm.
1: A third party was a witness, not acquainted with either woman, offered an account to back up the whole thing and said, oh, yeah, Yeah, she launched her big dog into the bar, and that's when someone told her to get control of her dog, and she launched the beer in the other person's face.
0: Yep.
1: Carol Ann's in a lot of trouble. She was arrested. She had to post $500 bond. No crime, though. I didn't see any crime.
0: No crime. None whatsoever.
1: None whatsoever.

0: They definitely bring it. But yeah, we'll have to go through that video at some point because I was watching a little of that, right? And
1: yeah,
0: you know, it looked like it does look like a pretty cool place to retire until you dive deeper into some of the stuff going on. Either that or it's like, you know what? I'm not going to just sit around and, you know, watch the grass grow. If I'm going to go out, you're going to have to rip life from my cold, dead hands.
1: And there's a
0: lot bringing it.
1: There's a lot of people there, over 100,000 people.
0: Yeah.
1: There's bound to be something.
0: I guess so.
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3: 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It is the Shred and Reagan Show. Thanks for being here. 716-210-9797. Always the number to call, text, or voice message if you like. We're going to give you a variety here. All right, we're going to enter the metaverse. Check out the Royal Beekeepers. Yeah, there is such a thing. We're going to have a coffee break for National Coffee Break Day. And if you hadn't thought of it already, maybe it's not part of your morning routine, you could be wearing a bologna face mask. It does give you good skin? I highly doubt it. It's the Shred and Reagan Show on 97 Rock.
4: Oscar Mayer made a bologna face mask. So I don't know if you've ever taken a slice of bologna and you decided to make a little mask.
5: You bite the eyes out.
4: Yep.
5: Maybe the nose.
4: Yeah.
5: A little mouth.
4: That's it. You're all set.
5: Tasty. Now I'm going to put it on my face.
4: You put it on your face. Everyone chuckles. Well, Oscar Mayer actually made a face mask like that. They call it a rejuvenating face mask that resembles bologna. They are limited in edition and available for $5 each at Amazon while supplies last.
5: $5. Now, you just said simulates bologna?
4: That it's not actually bologna?
5: Yeah.
4: Huh. Well, I mean, we haven't bought one yet, so we're not quite sure. I mean,
5: that is what you said, right?
4: They could very well be bologna

0: So if you go to, well, I'm at Amazon right now, and the Oscar Mayer Hydrated Sheet Face Mask. First of all, they're currently unavailable, so can't get one. It's got witch hazel on it, some sort of seedweed ingredient.
1: So you better not eat it.
0: Yeah. And not sure what it smells like.
1: Because do you really want something that smells like bologna on your face?
0: That's the problem.
1: After the age of seven?
0: That's the problem. If you've already told your girlfriend your Wordle score and now she's like not interested and then you show up with a bologna face mask, you could pretty much call it a day.
1: Jack, I think it's time for a quick life hack video. Can't get the new Oscar Mayer face mask online? Here's a life hack.
2: Go old school and buy just a thing of bologna and do it.
1: Bite, bite, bite, bite, bite, bite. Here we go.
0: I mean,
2: sure, it's got enough chemicals to keep you young.
0: Right. That's a good point. I mean, because they have, you know, they're calling it a hydrogel mask, right? So you're going to put it on your face and it's going to add hydration to your face.
2: Okay.
0: But if you took a thing of bologna, that too has something that would hydrate your face. Like if you peeled it off, your face would be sticky.
1: Yeah, slimy.
0: Yeah. Slimy.
2: Yeah.
0: So that, I mean, in a way, that's got to add some sort of hydration to your face.
2: Bologna's greasy, so whatever keeps it moist is going to do well for your face.
1: Yeah, you might break out with a bunch of zits.
2: Boy, your acne's going crazy. Yeah, I've been wearing bologna every day.
1: It's completely clogged every pore I have.
0: Oh, dude, that doesn't look, you've actually, it's puffed up. That doesn't look good.
2: Do you have a lunch bag? No, I bring my lunch on my face.
0: Then you have to go to the doctor, and the doctor's like, what have you been doing?
1: Well, bologna face mask. Now I look like a golf ball.
0: Kind of the bologna on the face. I don't know what to tell you. Yep. So that actually happened.

0: But they don't have a price at the moment, and I don't know how many they're going to make. So
1: sounds pretty novelty to me.
0: A little bit. Yeah, you're probably right. Probably so. Yeah, we'll have to see. Well, today is National Coffee Break Day.
2: Happy National Coffee Break Day. Go ahead, take a coffee break.
3: Oh, don't mind if I do. All right, back to work.
2: And since it's National Coffee Break Day, why not take a second break?
3: Oh, another? Sure, why not? Oh, yeah, feeling that one. Really kicked in.
2: Hey, what about a bonus coffee break?
3: Thanks. This is awesome.
2: Happy National Coffee Break Day.
3: Ooh-wee. I am ready to work. I can feel my heart beating through my eyeballs.
2: Yeah.
3: Who needs something delivered down the hall, huh? Anyone? I gotta go anyway. Get out of my way, people. I gotta get to the little girl's room. Oh, my God.
0: So we've been drinking a lot of coffee again. I don't know about you, Jack.
4: I haven't had coffee in the new year.
0: No kidding.
4: Nope.
0: You're kidding, really?
4: No, you're the one drinking all that coffee.
0: Wow.
4: You thought it was me.
0: Gotta hit the bathroom. Be right back. Holy hell, are you kidding me?
4: No, I haven't had any.
0: So I'm the one killing the pot?
4: Yes.
0: That's insane.
4: Uh-huh.
0: Does Bill Lacey drink the coffee, too?
4: No, you're the only one.
0: You're kidding me.
4: So now, yeah.
0: Holy
4: That's
0: hell.
4: That's all you.
1: No so wonder when I keep I seeing Bill walk by, he's going to the bathroom?
4: I guess.
0: Wow.
4: Yeah, so you thought we were splitting the pots. No.
0: Yeah.
4: No.
0: You know how, you know, you think that two people have a problem and then you realize it's only you?
4: It's only you.
0: That's the moment that I realized that. 7:08 on a Thursday. So what did you do? You just decided that's
4: it? I had tea one night, or I bought tea when I went grocery shopping the one day, and I just kind of stuck with it.
0: Yeah. Huh. Look at you. You got like a glow of health.
4: I don't think I do. It's
0: the wrong person.
4: I don't know. I just went with it, and I was like, do I want coffee now?
0: Yeah.
4: I don't know. Probably get the jitters now we make it.
1: What kind of tea do you get?
4: I had gingerbread tea.
1: Ah. Yeah, nice.
4: Okay. I've been drinking the stuff here, which is pineapple infused.
1: Okay.
4: I got some strawberry and berry stuff on the desk.
1: There's always some good tasting teas, that's for
4: yeah.
1: sure.
4: Yeah. It's just the mug is so it holds the heat in it.
1: Yeah.
4: So I have to do half cold water.
1: Oh, okay.
4: Because it's so hot, I can't enjoy it for like 2 hours.
1: You need the old school ceramic open air.
4: Yeah.
1: That cools off in 5 minutes.
0: Yeah. I can't do tea. Tea hits me funny. I'm not sure what it is, but I'm like, ugh. Yeah, I don't feel right after tea. But coffee, just gallons apparently. How about you, Shrey? Are you drinking coffee again?
1: Yeah, I usually have one cup a day.
0: It's funny because for a while there, you know, my wife, she needed to quit. She had to stop. And so that was it. And I decided, oh, I'll quit with you. So we both quit and we stopped drinking it. And I'm like, oh, this is great. I feel so good. I don't even need it. Mm-hmm. And then one day I did one cup of coffee in the morning and it was like a line of Coke. And I'm like, oh, I am not stopping this. And so it's back to once again, first thing I get in, make the pot of coffee. Yeah. I'm downing it. And the whole time I'm thinking, Jack is hitting off this too.
4: Mm-mm.
0: No, not so much. Living the clean life. Well, anyway, happy National Coffee Break Day. Enjoy it. Enjoy it while it lasts. As Charles becomes king, there's a video going around right now. King Charles is going viral for his quick response to being asked out for a beer. It happened while he was greeting a crowd in July. Daniel Walker, heading to a pub with friends, shouted to the future king, "Hey, you want to go for a beer?" And Charles answered, "Where?" And the crowd laughed.
5: Charles, can we go for a beer?
6: What?
5: Can we go for a beer?
6: Where?
5: Anywhere.
0: So the guy thought he was being funny, and then Charles surprised him with, "Well, where do you want to go, pal?" It's like, ooh, didn't expect that. Meanwhile,
1: with that crowd, could you imagine if they just walked into a pub then?
0: Yeah. And the king would have to buy, right? I mean, if you showed up, you're the king, and you don't buy?
4: He does the thing where he's like patting his pockets.
1: I got this. No, hold on.
4: Damn.
1: I'm good for it, right?
4: I left it in the other chariot or whatever he rode it.
0: He's got a red stamp, and he just, I'm good for it. Here you go. This is my stamp.
4: You know who I am.
0: So,
1: put it on the tab.
0: Right, and it's huge. Can you imagine? You've owed my father since 1768.
1: And I'll continue to owe him.
0: When the new episode of Last Week Tonight with John Oliver aired in the UK, Sky TV cut out a couple of jokes about Queen Elizabeth. They will not be airing the following jokes, but you'll be able to hear them.
6: We need to start with the UK, which is clearly still reeling from the shocking death of a 96-year-old woman from natural causes. The Queen's death is sadly not the only traumatic event that Britain has had to deal with this week, because on Tuesday, Liz Truss, basically Margaret Thatcher if she were high on glue, became its new Prime Minister. The nicest thing the Queen of England ever did for anyone was die the week that woman became Prime Minister. Look, things are pretty bleak in the UK right now. This guy is about to be on all the money.
0: John Oliver's amazing.
1: Yes, he is.
0: Very good. So good. He'll take a subject, cut it up 90 different ways, and come to a point at the end and still make a joke, and he's great. So
1: they're saying, what, too soon?
0: They said too soon for that because it was in the UK, but, you know, we don't care. The Queen's corgis will have a new home. First, they were getting getting slapped around a little bit because the royal beekeeper made the announcement of the Queen's death to the bees.
4: There's
0: actually a royal beekeeper, and he added...
1: They got a lot of property, and then you know how the bees were this summer.
0: Yeah. Well, maybe it goes back to, think of the time when you lived off the land. You couldn't go to a Dollar General that was on every corner. You know, you had to live off the land, so you had a royal beekeeper.
1: To make the royal honey.
0: Exactly.
1: Mm-hmm.
0: So the beekeeper then made the announcement, and I guess it's part of tradition. They made the announcement to the bees, the queen has passed.
1: Hear ye, hear be.
4: What kind of... What? They told the bees?
0: Told the bees. Would the queen bee go, am I next? Is this a sign?
1: Wait, which queen, man? You talking about our queen or the lady
0: she's,
1: in the house?
0: She's feeling her stinger going, I'm still here, right? I'm still...
4: Charles is knocking at the door trying to get the news, and they're telling the stupid bees first.
1: Hold on. There's a swarm of bees.
4: That is stupid.
0: I know it would drive you nuts. But you're right. Charles is like, how's me mom? And they're like, hold on, we're telling the bees.
4: He's got
0: first.
4: A glass to the door. Huh? Huh?
0: He's telling the bees. Queen Elizabeth is reported to have had 30 dogs during her lifetime, as many as 6 at one time. Sally Smith has written books about the queen and her dogs.
7: The corgis were a big deal. They were just extremely good company for her in good times and bad. They made her laugh. Diana said they were like a little moving carpet that preceded her into a room.
1: God, that's a lot of dogs.
0: She knows they had royal takers care of the corgis, right?
1: They got beekeepers. Yeah, they've got to have dog groomers.
4: Each one's got to have its own like harem of people that work on it.
0: I never thought each dog gets his own people.
4: Well, why not?
0: Yeah. So she's never had to walk around with a little baggie cleaning up poop.
4: She probably just stops and points at it. Or pointed at it.
0: Right.
1: Well, at 96, I mean, how many times can you bend over to pick up poop?
0: Yeah, that's true. The CNN report explains the dogs will be adopted by the Duke and Duchess of York.
8: The Queen was known to have as many as 6
9: Carrie,
8: at a time.
9: I'm a new man.
10: Spread them with
9: I never knew clean air could smell this sweet.
8: The Dorgy. At the end, though, the dogs in her company dwindled to...
0: Hold on. Is she like pulling off Frankenstein dogs at some point?
4: She's like bored as hell. Island of Dr. Moreau trying to get different species to go together. What if we took that and pushed them together?
1: Oh, no, we've created Boris Johnson.
4: He works like a human, but his hair is all messed up.
0: Then she's trying to breed one of them with Boris Johnson, sure. Right?
4: She's trying to get one of the beefeaters to go for it. You do it with the dog. The queen, I mean.
1: Or she might have caught one of the beefeaters.
0: Is she wearing the gloves and the coat and maniacally laughing at the end?
4: She snaps the gloves on.
0: This is great. I'll help you out. Greatest collection. So anyway, back to what the hell? That report came out of nowhere. Let me hear that one more time.
8: Corgi. At the end, though, the dogs in her company dwindled to just a few. The last are now destined to live with the Duke and Duchess of York.
0: Okay. All right. Good to hear. Everybody seems to be happy about that. Life is good. Yesterday on NBC, they did a deep story about the metaverse and what happens when your kid puts on those goggles and goes running into the metaverse. And it reminded me a little bit of when we first started doing Zoom calls right at the beginning of the pandemic. And we're like, we should do some Zoom calls on the radio. And do you remember what happened?
4: Oh, man.
0: We did a live Zoom call. We invited everybody in and we went live on the air with it. And within seconds, we ended up getting porno and the N-word. I mean, seconds. Somebody came in with porno and the N-word right away. Like, damn, are you kidding me? Guess what happens?
1: Not their license.
0: Yeah, right. Well, sure.
4: Right. Exactly.
0: But why those two? You have the choices of so many different things. Those two came out right front. What happens, do you think, when NBC decided to put on the goggles and go to the metaverse? First two things.
1: A porno?
0: Close.
10: N-word. Aiden hears a lot of offensive, sexually explicit, even racist language.
11: You've heard the N-word?
12: Mm-hmm.
11: Like one time or lots of times?
12: All the time.
0: All the time. All the time. Aiden is like eight. And his mother's like, well, you know, Facebook said it was okay, so I guess. The kid's having fun, by the way. Like, those little goggles and everything like that, and everything that's that immersive look.
4: Is it doing virtual reality?
0: It's virtual, yeah, it's a VR. Yeah. It looks awesome. I don't know if your kids have them.
4: Well, we have the Oculus.
0: Okay.
4: And I downloaded a bunch of games, and one of them was like, you know, a Fortnite-ish game where it's open source. And I put them on, and I'm just listening. I was like, how the hell do you mute this? Because it was two guys talking.
0: Oh, yeah.
4: They weren't saying anything like that, but I was like, you don't have a girlfriend. Yeah, I'm like, Jesus Christ, I don't want to listen to this. This game is not worth it.
1: He's playing with Beavis and Butthead.
4: Oh, my. It was brutal.
1: I'm getting a boner from this.
4: I'm like, we're deleting this game. It's just stupid.
0: Friggin' morons.
4: Oh, it's awful. But yeah, I was waiting for stuff like
0: that. Right. So idiots, right? Yeah. They said you could mute it, and you could also just press a button and leave right away. But little Aiden, the subject of this story, is small enough, young enough yet that he's not quite sure. You get the sense as the story's going on that maybe he shouldn't be in there just yet, but he really loves it, and it looks cool.
12: All the time.
10: We heard it in a game called Gun Raiders, not created by Meta.
0: That's the one.
10: Available in the Quest headset. It's the content, but also the impact from immersion that has child advocates concerned.
13: The metaverse is the new wild, wild west for kids. Millions of kids across the country and around the world are using these headsets. They could be exposed to all sorts of hateful content, violent content, sexual content. And you just see them with their little glasses on. You have no idea what they're doing.
10: The company behind Gun Raiders told us, while not a typical player experience in Gun Raiders, we are aware that issues like this do happen in our game today. We are continually deploying new moderation features.
0: Ugh, you know, here's the thing. These companies don't care about you or your kids, especially if they're a startup. They just don't care.
4: There's no way to moderate it. You have to have somebody listening to every single conversation.
0: Yep. So they just deploy this stuff, set it loose, and they go, good luck. And that's the end of it. So you kind of have to, I guess, watch your kid. But
1: We don't want to do that.
0: Yeah.
1: We don't want to watch our kids and monitor what they're doing.
0: Well, I mean, look, the parents are probably stretched, too. They got jobs and they're running around. So, you know, the kid's happy while he's there. Like I said, it looks really cool.
10: Makers of Gorilla Tag did not respond to our request for comment.
11: Does it concern you what he's hearing?
0: God, what happens in Gorilla Tag?
4: Gorilla Tag.
0: Oh, I don't even want to think about it.
14: In the beginning, it did, but I know I can't necessarily limit or eliminate him from playing these games. So I'd rather approach this issue through communication.
10: Meta told us in a statement, Quest devices are not intended for children under the age of 13, and our terms make this clear in the setup process. We also have parental controls for adults supervising teens over 13.
0: You mean that long thing that I agree to that nobody reads? Oh, that part?
1: Parental controls and you hit skip?
0: Yeah, right.
4: The thing is, with that, you have to be over 13 because you can't sign into it without a Facebook account.
0: Oh, okay.
1: And you have to be 13 to have a Facebook account.
4: That's their, you know, catch-all.
0: Right. Yeah.
15: I'm here to talk to you about what the metaverse is.
10: Researcher Nina Jane Patel studies the metaverse and has concerns. Last year, she put on a headset and entered Meta's Horizon venues.
0: Now, as bad as it is for a seven-year-old woman going into the metaverse for a moment, what do you think happens to her? Take a guess.
10: A virtual space for events. She said...
0: Kind contact.
10: Mm-hmm. As once in the lobby.
1: Misconnections.
16: Immediately, I had 3 to 4 male avatars with male voices come very close to me and then very quickly proceeding to touch my avatar.
1: They're rubbing up against her avatar?
0: Oh, Lord. Jesus, my God.
4: There's one that's just staring right at her feet.
0: Those are nice nubblers. And she's like,
4: they just look like blocks.
0: Right. Nine guys grab her ass, one guy's down at the feet. Her poor avatar's in there, and she's Jesus. Like, oh, you've got to be kidding me.
1: Wait, their avatar turned into a D-pick.
0: Yeah, right.
16: Described as a sexual assault in the metaverse.
11: How upsetting was all of this?
16: I physiologically just froze.
0: Oh, God, just terrible.
4: Jesus.
0: Yeah, all right. Nice job there, Facebook. Beautiful. That's a new thing you're unleashing on us.
4: Best game I've found.
0: Yeah.
4: Is one where you're just by yourself fishing.
0: Oh, that's nice.
4: It's super peaceful.
0: Right, because, you know, you're surrounded, I'm assuming, by what? Brook? Trees?
4: It takes you to all these different things. It's very immersive, so you really forget. And when you look around, like, I'll stand up. What's behind that? Yeah. Then you, like, trip into the couch or something. But it's super immersive and quiet, and you're just
0: peaceful.
1: Does it encourage you to want to go fishing? For real?
4: Yeah, but when you're just sitting in the living room, you're like, this is great.
0: You're going for chilling out.
4: That's
0: going for
4: totally relaxing. Chill out.
0: We should write one where it's just Carlos Santana softly playing his guitar. Occasionally he'll solo, and it's just you and Carlos. Because Carlos will never want to touch your giblets.
4: Nope.
0: He'll never say the N-word. Carlos is awesome. We just have to convince Carlos to do it. Good Lord. When you're doing the fishing thing, is there some guy standing there going, can I see your dangle?
4: There's nobody. Other than the fish. Although the game is called...
1: Do you have some nasty fish?
4: Weird fish, yeah.
0: The fish just said the N-word. Damn you.
4: Pull one out and it's just this stupid racist fish. They just clubbed to death on the deck.
0: Stupid fish! Shut up! Shut up!
1: Hey, I'm a blowfish. You wanna?
0: Right. Doesn't end. Because the concept's great. Concept looks awesome. And these stupid companies come in, they don't regulate any of this.
4: Nope.
0: And this is what you deal with.
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4: 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We'll get back to, we had a request for some bed bugs. 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At 97 Rock, at Shred and Reagan. 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
4: That's right. And our Employee of the Day is sponsored by ECMC, bringing hope and healing to the residents of Western New York. Our Employee of the Day today, John Weber. John, good morning.
32: Morning.
4: So, John, let's start with where you're from, buddy.
32: I'm from South Buffalo.
4: South Buffalo. And where do you work?
32: Born and raised.
4: Excellent.
32: I work at Steel Bryan outside the arcade.
4: And what do you do there? I'm assuming something with metal.
32: Yes. It's stainless steel metal. We sell to the food, beverage, and pharmaceutical company.
4: Oh, okay. Are you guys like stamping stuff out, making stuff?
32: Oh, yeah.
4: Okay.
32: Yep. Yeah, I'm a laser etcher. We used to pin stamp, but we got fancy and technology came out with these lasers, which are pretty cool. So I get to play around with lasers all day.
4: Just don't get it near your eye or your groin or anything.
32: Oh, no. Trust me. I keep clear when it's going.
4: Maybe to clear your eyes up at some point, you know, later on.
32: Oh, yeah.
4: So you're doing, like, anything from, like a fridge to a scalpel? Is it that varied?
32: More like tubing for cheese companies and the bear company,
4: okay.
32: Which I'm kind of proud of.
4: That's great. You know? Yeah. It's incredible. That's some neat work, man. When you're not doing that, John, what do you like doing outside of work, like hobbies and things like that?
32: Oh, hobbies. I just love hiking in the state parks. Letchworth State Park's beautiful. Love going up there. Sculpture Park, actually, I'm looking forward to this August for the summer festival up there. You know, they have a few bands to come up there and play, and more like reminds me of like a hit, Woodstock.
4: Definitely.
32: Kind of deal.
4: It's got that vibe to it.
32: Oh, yeah. Yeah, absolutely.
4: It says here, one of your hobbies, speaking German. Is that true?
32: Well, I'm practicing my ancestors' native language, and yeah.
4: Oh, okay.
32: So once the blue moon, I'll mix in German words when talking to my kids.
4: It is not easy.
32: Scooping around stuff.
4: Not easy to learn or pull off.
32: No. I'm finding it, it's pretty hard.
4: It's all right. But it's cool. Cool thing to pull out, though.
32: You know, I do understand.
4: Sure. John, one of your perks here today, you get to do some shout-outs. I know I'll talk to you later for some songs, but who's special to you? Who do you want to mention today?
32: Oh, I'd like to shout-out to my wife, Kathy, my two boys, John Boy Spark, and their wives, Leah and Ashley, and my granddaughter, Giggles, and obviously my family and friends in South Buffalo. And obviously my coworkers here at Steel Brine, great bunch of SOB employees, that is, to work with. They're really great people to work with. So, yeah, and I think that's about it.
4: That's great. That's a term of endearment coming from a coworker. I know that very well. Absolutely. All righty, John. Well, you are our employee of the day. Like I mentioned, I'll talk to you in a bit because we'll talk about some music. But being the employee of the day here on 97 Rock, you get the gift card to the Record Vault in North Tonawanda, that boutique media and pop culture experience. The Employee of the Day t-shirt, courtesy of Globs Collision. You bend them, we mend them. The Employee of the Day plaque from Jar Trophies. And, John, we're going to deliver that to you, courtesy of Foxy Delivery, the quickest service in town. Congratulations on being the Employee of the Day today.
32: Yeah, that's awesome, man. I feel like a rock star.
4: We're going to make you a rock star today, bud. Wait till we get to some music later.
32: Oh, that's great. That's awesome.
4: All righty, John. I'll catch up with you in just a bit, okay?
32: Yep.
4: Sounds good. That is John Weber, your Employee of the Day. Remember, sign up to be the Employee of the Day. You can apply yourself at 97rock.com. So let's see. Marla from Clarence, she had texted in. She made a request for the Shred and Reagan show here. She wants to hear about Tesla having some bed bugs.
0: We wanted to spend news of the day today for a moment on Channel 7. And this story, apparently someone contacted Channel 7 for help. They're like, we work at the Tesla plant and bed bugs.
1: Why are you sleeping at the Tesla plant?
0: I don't think they're sleeping. I think the bed bugs are attacking.
8: Tesla Gigafactory on South Park Avenue. A report filed with the state last year shows more than 1,700 people work there full time. We first learned about the bed bug problems earlier this week with an email to our newsroom. It claimed workers had to go in after chemicals were sprayed, and now people are experiencing breathing problems and skin and eye irritation.
9: And beyond that email, you talked about concerned workers and family members. They've also called, texted, even sent mail to our newsroom like this to raise the alarm about this situation.
8: So tonight, 7 News reporter Derek Hyde speaking with employees about the conditions inside this factory.
0: Let me stop it there for a moment. Wait, Musk, what the frig are you doing? How the hell are you allowing bed bugs into the place? Also, what do you do at that Tesla plant? We've often wondered, like,
1: It was supposed to be solar panels.
0: Right.
10: Yeah.
0: And now it's just like one big question mark. You go in and, you know, they've got curtains up. And then behind the curtains, everybody's like, we got visitors. Quickly, look like you're drilling something.
1: Are there bed bugs in the curtain?
10: I used to DoorDash there a lot. And it was weird. Like, you know, there was a security guard, but I don't know. I always felt a little off going in there. Then they just come out. Like, I never had to go in. They would be like, you know, bring it up to me or like, you know, hand it to me. But then they would just like, it's like, well, obviously they do know it's DoorDash. They track you, but they would just be right there. They're like, okay, thank you, bye. And then they'd walk in and be like, ooh.
0: If weird. Severance is a real place, I have a feeling it's that Tesla plant.
10: It's the Tesla plant.
0: Right? People are like, Elon Musk came up with this great idea and I have to think about life outside of this place.
10: How do you get bed bugs, though? Like, at a plant like that?
0: Because you don't do anything in the plant.
10: Oh, yeah.
0: It's not a legitimate plant. Oh, God.
1: I was worried that when they said they were sending emails and letters that they were going to include a couple of the bed bugs.
10: Oof.
1: You open up. Here's proof. Here's a couple of them. Ah.
0: One of Channel 7.
1: I want worse than white powder. Worse than white powder.
0: One of 7 gets an exclusive with one of the bed bugs. They're like, how'd you end up here?
10: I've been here for 50 years.
0: Know what the bed bug sounds like?
10: Yeah.
0: It's like a New York trucker.
10: Like a real like heavy
0: smoker.
10: How
0: you doing? Hey. You got your bugs right here. All right, so
1: I'm a smoker because they keep trying to smoke me out. Trying to fumigate the place.
0: Haven't killed me yet. All right, so let's give this a listen.
11: It just makes me feel like that they're treating like just people in general is not human.
12: That employee at the Tesla Gigafactory 2 plant in South Buffalo sent me this video. The creature you see there, a bed bug, she says was crawling in her workspace Monday. She's one of several employees turning to 7 News for help, frustrated over what they're calling a bed bug infestation inside the plant. They're sharing their experiences anonymously because Tesla workers are required to sign non-disclosure agreements. We have altered their voices to protect their identities.
13: I mainly concerned about holding them accountable for...
0: Wait, hold on. Is that the bug or is that a person?
1: Could be the bug.
4: It's the bug calling in.
10: Hey, it's me down here. Anonymous person.
14: Hey, I'm going to go talk to him.
4: I'm about to begin.
14: Right, I'm a human. I can do whatever I want.
0: Of course, Musk makes them sign non-disclosures. So now they're talking to Channel 7. They showed the video that they sent to Channel 7. And yeah, clearly, bed bug running around the carpet. How the hell does it get in there?
4: All right, let's get
1: somebody brought it in.
13: Their lack of swift response.
12: Workers say the outbreak began last Thursday. I reached out to Occupational Safety and Health Administration, or OSHA, after employees contacted me. An OSHA spokesperson tells me the agency has actually received dozens of calls regarding bed bugs inside the South Buffalo factory.
11: Anytime we would ask questions, they would say they're looking into it, but they never would get back to us.
12: And they haven't gotten back to me either. I have emailed and called Tesla to comment on these claims a total of 9 times over the past 2 days.
15: Hi, my name's Derek Hyde. I'm a reporter at 7 News in Buffalo.
12: But have yet to receive a single response. Workers say chemicals were sprayed inside to kill the bugs, leaving this residue all around the office.
0: Oh, God.
1: So they tried to fumigate the place.
0: Right.
10: Their own.
0: Yeah. Like, yeah, Musk won't pay for the fumigating. You're going to have to figure something out. So, I mean, there's like bed bug death spray all over the chairs.
4: You'd have to shut down the whole plant and then fumigate with nobody in there.
1: Yeah.
4: Right. I can't imagine they're like, everybody go home.
0: Yeah.
4: It's probably like, don't go in that room right now. We just sprayed it.
0: Right.
4: Just hold your breath. There's no way that's going to work.
0: Yeah.
13: You could tell there was a scent of chemicals in there. Various chairs that had a residue sprayed on the back of them.
11: It looked almost like a film on like the backs of chairs, on some people's jackets, because there was no warning ahead of time.
12: Workers I spoke with say they were late.
4: Somebody's just walking through with their arms outstretched with, like, you know, aerosol, just spraying
1: two cans of Raid?
4: Yeah, just spraying it on everybody.
0: There you go.
4: There was no warning. They sprayed on people's jackets?
1: Raid? Let's get out of here.
0: Right. It kills all the workers. Bed bugs are just fine.
1: There's still cans of Raids. Walk around, take care of it.
0: Elon Musk, you suck. All right, so now they're just randomly spraying people, apparently, over at the Tesla plant in South Buffalo.
12: Later informed by managers and co-workers that the sprayed chemical was Sterafab, which, according to health documents provided to them, can cause skin and eye irritation and is harmful if inhaled or touched. The Sterafab website says rooms are safe to enter 15 minutes after use of the product. Still, these Tesla workers tell me they're feeling side effects.
11: Me and a few co-workers, eyes started burning. They also got really puffy. I started to have some breathing issues.
12: Another worker sent me a message saying many other workers, including myself, had symptoms of dizziness as well as throat swelling, nausea, and burning eyes. Mm. These same workers say getting out of work has been tough, and they've had to use vacation or sick time.
0: Still and I are laughing because the unfortunate part of that one part of the video, they showed a Tesla worker outside in the parking lot, and he's adjusting himself.
4: That's one of the side effects. Uncontrollable touching.
0: And the poor guy, he's really digging in, you know? It's like, oh, God. Nobody can yell, cut. Hey, we're filming.
10: They edited it into that shot.
1: Side effects include unwanted erections.
10: Oh, my God.
4: Maybe he's got bed bugs there and he's itching.
0: Right.
1: He brought him in. Right.
10: Oh, my God. I'd quit Tesla.
1: Shaking the tree.
0: I'd call Channel 7 and go, could you please take that part of me out? Oh, man, I'm digging way too deep.
4: Everybody at work sees it, and they're like, oh, they start printing out pictures of
1: it's on the bulletin board.
4: Oh, yeah.
0: Biggie Joe, poor guy.
12: To avoid these conditions.
13: The chance of being around potentially toxic chemicals doesn't make me feel comfortable either.
12: OSHA tells me it's investigating all of this, but doesn't have any specific workplace standards for bed bugs. It's now looking into whether Tesla followed proper protocols for any chemicals used. Derek Hyde, 7 News, South Buffalo.
0: Yeah, that's insane. Mm. So that's a Channel 7 story. Gosh. Somebody ended up contacting them. Now, got a couple of texts about this. Ben from Wheatfield. Guys, follow me on this. We find a large group of bed bugs at Tesla. We melt the Josh Allen candle over them, capture them in wax, and when it's reformed, we turn it into a new candle and we send it to Elon Musk.
1: There you go. In the shape of a Tesla.
0: That's a lot of work.
4: Yeah, it is.
0: But if it works.
10: It's going to take a while for it to burn down.
0: Oh, jeez. Sue texting in, come on, guys, I've had to reapply my mascara 3 times so far. Sorry. Guys, who are trying to exterminate the bugs or the workers? You know? I'm sure Musk is like, well, I could save a couple of bucks if I take out some workers.
4: Seems like it was 2 for 1. Right. Walking around spraying it on people's clothing.
0: Jesus.
10: Spraying it in their eyes.
0: Oh, Robert, guys, Tesla workers should spray their clothes with Deep Woods before they go into work. Or, okay. You know, they don't half-ass the bed bug spraying. Guys, have you ever gone past the Tesla plant during the day? Almost every employee is out there smoking. Yeah, because I think they, you know, they're like, just go in, make it look like you're busy. If anybody from the state comes in, because they got tremendous tax breaks, you know, Elon Musk did to put that thing there. Just look like you're working, and then, you know, don't say anything about the bed bugs.
4: They're either smoking or adjusting themselves. That's the only kind of breaks you get.
1: Or both.
4: Hey, Charlie, you smoking? Nah, I'm going to go out and adjust myself for 15 minutes. I'll be back.
1: Don't forget to punch out. Right.
10: Don't do that on the clock.
1: By punch out, you mean, oh, the time clock.
4: Yeah.
1: Okay.
4: Yeah.
0: I mean, look, if you get a chance, check out Channel 7's website. Watch the story. That poor guy really adjusts himself. But, I mean, who knows? Maybe he's got bed bugs in
4: there,
0: right?
4: You can really get in there when you got 15 minutes.
0: Yeah.
1: Trying to get that itch.
10: He probably had no idea nobody was watching. He's like, oh, it's not like there's cameras out here.
0: Poor guy. I lost my hand. It's gone.
4: There's a designated smoking spot. Designated spot for doing that.
0: Right, for adjusting.
10: It's just a picture of him.
4: Picture of him and a bunch of hedges that are like waist high so you can't see. That's all it is.
1: It's where the bugs came from.
0: The adjustment area. Guys, as people punched in for the day, they were supposed to grab a can of Raid and spray their work area. Oh, God.
4: Jeez.
0: That's just brutal. Good God. Guys, I work at Tesla. I won't mention who. I won't mention the name of social because I work at Tesla, and I'll let you know that some people are blowing this out of proportion. And their claim that the chemicals are only dangerous for the application process, but not afterwards. All the symptoms people claim they're feeling are excuses so they could go home early.
1: That's
0: a tough situation, right?
1: When the window opens.
0: You know, but I mean, let's say somebody is actually having a reaction to this chemical, right? And then suddenly, you know, some people don't. And they're like, eh, they're just a bunch of whiners.
10: They're pretty powerful, too. So, I mean, it's not, you know, if you're sensitive to that stuff, it could definitely bother you.
0: Guys, Dylan here, if they got bed bugs, what else have they got at the plant? I mean, what would be worse than killer bees? Murder hornets?
1: I think that's worse,
0: Guys, the workers are probably better off inhaling cigarette smoke than the bed bug spray. Brett Gelman. Brett, good morning. How are you?
2: I'm good. How are you?
0: I know that fans are also excited about eventually another season of Stranger Things. How did you shape your character, if at all? Did they give you some room to bring some extra comedy to it?
2: They write it so well that there's, like, in their writing, there is, like, a lot of space for how you do it. And I don't know, I don't really improvise a lot. I don't have to with the Duffer Brothers, but they, like, you know, they're such incredible writers. They knew, like, you know, what the kind of character that Murray is. I mean, he's essentially the comic relief to the show. But then, you know, he was really Richard Dreyfuss in Jaws. Like, that was a big early inspiration to, you know, who Murray was to me, you know, sort of the outsider who knows more than everybody else and is sort of the odd duck, but is the smartest guy in the room.
0: Yeah.
1: Do you see a little of yourself in Murray?
2: Absolutely. I see myself in every single person I play, unfortunately. to some degree. I mean, you know, you're using aspects of yourself and also bringing aspects of what you see in the character and trying to merge those two. I mean, yeah, no, I definitely, look, I love people most days, but some days, not a big fan. And Murray is not always the biggest fan of people. He's not a fan of people as a group, but is able to, especially as the seasons go on, like the individual more and more. And I definitely relate to that.
0: Yeah, you know, you're right, because he has grown as a character on the show, and he's gotten... So, I mean, look, if you were, you know, portraying an unlikable and it wasn't working out, they would have written you off. Instead, they've expanded your character.
2: Yeah, no, the Duffers have a great love for Murray, which I'm very grateful for, and, I'm very grateful to those guys. We have a great time, and they're amazing to work for, you know, and work with, and they just create an amazing world to play in. And they're two of those people that I, from the moment I met them, from the moment I read what they wanted me to do, I felt in sync with them. And so I'm very grateful for that. Very lucky.
0: A lot of things have been made about the budget getting bigger for the show. Have you noticed, like, you know, the craft services and the food that you're getting in between takes? Has it gotten better?
2: No, absolutely not. No, it's like a teenager's cupboard.
0: The same garbage.
2: Not going towards craft services. It's going to what the money is going to what you see on the screen.
0: Oh,
2: absolutely.
0: Okay.
2: That's where it all goes.
0: So you're not getting any filet mignon anytime soon, right?
2: No, absolutely not. And if they ever tried to push filet mignon on me and tell me it was filet mignon, I'd say, get this out of my face. This is cat.
0: Step us through what an actor goes through when the script arrives. And, I mean, do you race to, depending on what they give you, whether it's the full script or whether they just give you your character, do you race through the last page to find out if you do get killed off? Like, what do you think about?
2: I'd like to say that I read the whole script from start to finish and I don't just look at my lines at first, but that's not true. I go to see how much I'm in it.
0: Right.
2: I want to see what happens. I mean, the thing is, I'm a fan of the show. You know, I wasn't in season one, so I follow what's happening to these characters as a fan and also as a as a cast member. So, yeah, you know, you read the script and get into that world, and hope you don't die.
0: Yeah. All right. So, last thing, where does it stand right now? I know that you've got another season, last one coming up. Where is it coming?
2: Yeah, we're in the middle of shooting, so well, I have no idea when it's going to come out, but we're working on it. And it's been a lot of fun.
0: New book is called The Terrifying Realm of the Possible, and so you've got one book in. Do you have enough for a second book, or is it just for this one for the moment?
2: No, absolutely. No, I definitely want to do another. Yeah, I mean, it's I think, a part of my resume for the rest of my life as well, being an author. I love that, author. It's a great word.
3: Author.
0: It gets you into better parties,
2: author,
0: I would think.
2: Oh, absolutely, absolutely. No, you're taken a lot more seriously, you know? So it's nice.
0: So we start off with Abraham and the demons in his head, and we meet Abraham, and his your description of him is kind of funny. You said his own reflection made him sick. He thanks that to his mother's side of the family, who had given him a fat round ass, and also thanks to his father's side of the family, who had given him a huge egg-shaped head with stupid curly hair. Who is Abraham?
2: I would say he and the teenager Meldon Freudenberger are the characters who are the closest to me. I mean, I had a lot of self-image issues. I definitely have the most self-confidence now and think I look the best now than I ever have. But when I was a kid, but people were always telling me that too. They were making fun of how I ran. I was bullied. What can I say? I was bullied. And so definitely like how other people saw me made me see myself in a similar way.
0: You drew a lot of this stuff, right? So is this your art?
2: Yeah. I've been drawing since I was a kid, and I've got to say I've stayed at the same level,
0: Right? Did you ever send in to one of those cartoon things where it's like send in and we can enroll you in cartoon school?
2: No, I don't think so. I think I was too scared that if I sent that in, somebody would call child services on my parents.
0: or
2: put in a mental institution, yeah. You know?
0: Because look, when you're a kid and you're sort of thinking stuff, you think of what maybe one kid might think of, but then in your brain, it's a whole different world. And so you're saying there was a little bit of evil to some of the drawings?
2: I might have submitted to something. But drawing was, I mean, in all honesty, seriously speaking, I mean, drawing was always like kind of a private thing for me. You know, it was like a private expression. At one point, though, I was like, oh, maybe I'll, I always wanted to be a comedian and an actor. But at one point, I entertained maybe moonlighting also as an animator, you know.
0: Brett Gelman, and it's The Terrifying Realm of the Possible, plus the shooting right now, Stranger Things. Brett, thanks for coming on the show. Get to Buffalo at some point.
2: Yes, absolutely. Thank you so much for having me.
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2: 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You bend them, we mend them. I'm Jacka with you on this Tuesday morning, and usually on a Tuesday, do a little sifting. You go through some Craigslist, some Facebook, trying to find the deals or maybe that treasure out there. It's become a thing on Tuesdays. It's fun. 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Or sometimes just give away. Or looking for freebies, or sometimes some debauchery folds in there as well. It's the want ads on the Shred and Reagan Show here on 97 Rock.
3: Like, so here we are at Prime Day and everything like that, another Prime Day, but maybe the bargains are already in the want ads. All right. So the first one
4: I'll tell you what, because my brother-in-law's watching football on Sunday.
3: Yep.
4: And he was showing me this drum head he found on the Facebook Marketplace, a Chad Smith drum head.
3: Ooh.
4: And he said, he showed me they're selling like for $400 and some. He goes, I got it on Facebook for like $120.
3: Ooh, wow.
4: So it's up for sale.
3: Well,
4: for $400.
3: There
4: yes.
3: we go. That's just one of the first bargains.
4: Yeah.
3: This one is a heavy black wood octagon mirror, 33 by 27. $20. Heavy, well-made, octagon mirror with wall hanging cord attached on the back. Cash only, pickup or delivery. Picture of wall mirror.
2: Mm-hmm.
3: So, picture of wall mirror has nice concrete floor.
2: Oh, basement.
3: Also, dude in pajamas with no shoes on or socks.
4: Because he's taking a picture of the mirror.
3: Right.
4: So he's got his. Yeah, nice.
3: He's got his jammies on.
2: Yeah, bare feet.
5: Got those footsies out.
3: And he took his picture. Yeah, he's got some feet.
4: If you want this stop sign mirror, it's all yours.
3: I never thought of. Well, foot guy once again gets a taste.
2: Right, he's dipping his toes into, literally dipping his toes into the feet game.
5: You can't show those for free. You gotta blur them out.
3: Thank you! Why are you OnlyFans in this thing?
2: You're giving it away.
3: Just give it away.
4: He's getting a lot of hits. I don't know why.
3: No one's buying the mirror. They just want more pictures.
5: Yeah.
4: All right, well, maybe the mirror's not your thing. How about a nice, entertaining game of Rubik's Cube?
3: Oh.
4: Got a Rubik's Cube, great condition, unsolved, $5 in Elma.
2: Mm-hmm.
4: It's a used cube. It's been fingered. It's been shuffled. But it's never been solved. And it's in great condition.
2: Not selling me on it.
4: No?
2: I think somebody probably just got irritated after a while, and they're like, screw this thing.
4: I'm selling it.
3: Well, what if every Rubik's Cube comes with a tiny camera? And when you know, just before you sell it, it opens up and it shows the video of the person who owned it before trying to solve it. Yeah. Son of a goddamn, throwing it, beating it.
4: All right, now I'm
3: trying to the first thing you see is the fingers trying to dismantle it so they could sheet and just put it together.
2: It shows that the video records the moment where they've had enough of it. Yeah. This is it, and it's always like getting shoved in a drawer. Or...
3: Every Rubik's Cube comes with a Ring doorbell cam.
2: Yeah.
3: Just swearing. God damn it!
4: I will tell you, you can get a Rubik's Cube for $9 at Target.
2: Solved. Don't they come? They come,
4: yeah,
2: like
4: they
2: all
4: come
2: organized,
4: solved,
2: right?
4: Yes, but once you move it.
3: It'd be the worst thing in the world is this person sells it to some kid, walks up and goes, twist, twist, twist, done.
2: There was a kid that used to be at my son's baseball
5: games.
2: Keep
5: the $5.
2: Really? Any single one you handed him, solve it.
3: No kidding.
2: In under a minute.
3: Damn.
2: Sight unseen.
3: Really?
4: Well, then he's got a challenge here. This one's never been solved.
3: Go get it.
4: And it's $5.
2: All right, I have a 1977 newspaper, August of 77, the Tupelo Daily Journal. And it has it is

0: Elvis dedicated, because that is obviously around when he died. Oh, right. Pickup only, but it also commemorates the death of Groucho Marx.
1: Groucho?
0: G-R-O-C-H-O. Groucho. Oh,
2: not Groucho. The funniest of all the Marx brothers.
0: Yeah, Groucho, Happo. I can't think of any of the other ones. Tupelo Day. I don't. Did they die at the same time? I don't even know. I didn't even look it up.
2: That's interesting.
3: Might have been the same year.
0: $35 for the Tupelo, which is where Elvis was born, obviously. Tupelo, Mississippi.
3: Ah.
0: This commemorates that. Although on the front of the newspaper, doesn't say anything about Elvis.
3: Wow. What was the date?
0: August of 77.
3: Well, he died August 16th.
2: So Groucho died 3 days after Elvis.
0: Okay, no. Groucho or Groucho?
2: Oh, Groucho. Well, I don't know when Groucho died. What was Groucho's signature
0: Groucho's
2: phrase?
0: Groucho's got the upside down mustache, and instead of a stogie, he's got a pipe or something. I don't know. This is your line. All right, Groucho.
4: Groucho. I have a vintage football game called Blow Football.
3: I think we saw that on the Buffalo Bills on Sunday.
4: Yeah, but looking at it, it looks like a really old game, and it's just a guy holding up a trophy, so... But I never heard of Blow Football.
0: I don't understand. Is it American football or soccer?
4: That's a good... That's
0: true. Has he got a football or soccer?
4: Well, he's got a trophy, so
3: and he's got no shoulder pads and no helmet, right?
0: It might be
4: soccer.
0: That's
4: true. He does look like soccer. It does look like soccer, okay. Yes.
0: So what do you do? Just...
4: Let me see.
0: Blow the ball over the field?
3: No, it's just you play soccer.
0: We term this blow football.
3: Yes.
2: So Wikipedia
3: says... That's what I call it, too.
2: Blow football is a tabletop game in the UK. The object is to blow through some kind of pipe, causing a small, lightweight ball... to pass through the opponent's goal as another forms of football.
4: So I got to blow on the
3: That's right.
4: Like, thing?
2: Yeah.
3: Now, are you working as a team? Because somebody's going to have to blow the next time on the same tube.
2: Right. So it's
0: exactly.
2: Just...
0: Exactly. What are you blowing on, like a cardboard board? The things are going to get soaked.
4: Because it says with... How wet is your...
2: Oh, the spit.
0: People passing out, falling down on the board itself, hitting their face off the table.
4: It says it comes with cutouts of like the and draw sheets.
2: And then they had a birthday party, and then nobody had the energy to blow out the candles, and the house caught fire.
3: I hope it's got a breathalyzer attached to it so we can see how hammered you are, too.
2: Ooh. Yeah. Blow football, that's crazy.
0: Nope.
2: Way too much work. Wedding arch, $50. Buffalo, 8-foot wedding arch, decorated with faux flowers, and used one time, brand new.
0: Of course it was used one time.
3: Sure you don't want to save it just in case?
0: That's everybody it. Always, people always do that stuff where they buy like the big, whatever, the arch or, uh-huh. You know, the big wedding topper or right. Cake topper or all that. Then you use it, the wedding's over. Now you got to haul that crap home.
2: Yeah.
0: Like this arch. You had to figure out, somebody's father-in-law probably had to haul that thing home
2: all over the place.
4: It took him a while to make it.
0: Right, exactly.
2: Well, and think of the arguments, right? You know, maybe bride or bride's mom wanted that arch.
0: You betcha.
2: We need this arch. Now the poor arch is in somebody's
0: house.
2: Now
0: what are we going to do with it, Mom?
2: Yeah,
4: now it's just
3: now
4: in my room.
3: Sell it to somebody else getting married and let them
4: deal
3: with
4: it. Rent it out, so then you always
0: But then you got to go pick it up. You just want this thing gone.
3: Yeah.
2: What if you put it in the place, like outside of your bedroom? And each morning you make a grand entrance when you wake up.
4: Oh, my God. Yeah.
3: Every day is like the honeymoon, huh?
2: Right.
0: Right.
2: Just walk
4: out. You go out just like that with your hands out.
2: All right. Well, anyway, $50.
0: Because every time you enter the bedroom, you're always in such a joyous, happy mood. Yeah. You never run and go, where the blank is blank? Right. Or hammered or whatever. Yeah.
2: Fall over.
3: All right. Well, are you starting a medical clinic? Because you can save money on equipment. Buy now, pay later.
0: Okay.
3: And it's got a picture of a bunch of, like, medical chairs, like, like electric... 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
2: Let me ask you something.
3: It's all shown out in a parking lot in front of a storage unit.
2: Nice, oh, and geez. Antiseptic.
0: That's Dr. Mike.
3: Dr. Mike. Hello, everybody.
2: Let me ask you something. Are we playing doctor, or are we doing real surgery with this stuff?
3: If you're starting a clinic, you're going to need these chairs.
0: I would ask Dr. Mike.
2: So we're really cutting folks open with
0: this. So you're buying all the chair. Is this legal? He's like, oh, yeah, sure.
4: Is that a stain I see?
0: Do it in your garage. Whatever. It's
2: Dr.
0: Legal.
2: Mike gives the
4: red stain.
2: The shoulder shrug like,
0: yeah, you're buying it.
3: You want
0: you're
3: a monitor? Don't you want a monitor so you can just watch your heartbeat?
0: You just hook yourself up to an EKG for no reason.
2: But can you imagine?
4: Then you hold your breath so then you can see if it goes like boop, boop, boop, boop, boop.
3: Hey, let's play lie detector.
4: Yeah.
3: Let's put it on you and ask
2: you some
3: questions.
2: With the equipment.
0: You're doing phlebotomy and stuff too. What do you got, Quest in your garage? Did you get that blood draw taken? Yeah, I went over to Reagan's house.
2: This is the Harbor Freight of medical equipment.
3: We've got the chair. Which side you want, right arm or left arm? It folds down.
0: But you don't have that rubber thing. All you have is a bungee cord in your garage.
3: We can sell you that too if you want it.
2: Imagine the heart monitor just always has the same sort of natural rhythm, no matter what.
0: It doesn't matter.
3: Now, it is, I forgot to mention, it is labeled as premier used medical equipment.
2: Doctor, the man's dead.
0: Not according to my monitor. The thing keeps going. Follow the bouncing ball.
2: All he's right. Fine.
3: New business opportunity for you.
0: All right, I got, for $75, I got 5 new tanks of Eurogas with top nozzles. Price
3: Eurogas.
0: Is $75 for all.
2: Damn.
0: This is Eurogas.
3: What is Eurogas?
0: I'm assuming you guys haven't been on social media.
2: Wow.
0: Over the UK, this is a massive thing. Kids are getting ripped on right now.
2: Really?
4: Oh, jeez.
0: Super dangerous.
2: No.
0: Super dangerous. Yeah, my boys, that's the only reason I knew what this was. It's almost like a whippet. But this is not supposed to be used for that. It's for some other thing. It's not for internal use.
2: Oh, God.
0: But people are bending the cap and just get ripped on this stuff.
3: Oh, okay.
0: Good. I wasn't sure what it was at first because I saw but you can just walk in and buy it.
3: Because regular gasoline is so ghetto.
0: Right. Yeah. This is Eurogas. It's more of a spray or a gas, I'm assuming. Like a like a whippet.
3: Okay.
2: Damn.
0: But you're going to get ripped.
2: I wonder what it does to the brain, right?
0: Oh.
3: Kills brain cells.
0: Are you kidding me?
2: Of course.
0: Yeah. Go huff some paint. It's probably healthier.
2: Yikes.
3: Yeah, and that's for sale, huh?
0: Yeah, $75 for 5 canisters.
3: All right. There you go.
0: It's a good party.
4: I have a Yankees Rod Sox chess set $45.
3: Slow down there a second now. Let's repeat that one. A what?
4: A Yankees Rod Sox.
0: I love the
3: Yankees Rod Sox.
0: I love the Rod Sox.
4: It's called collectible Yankees. They did spell it correctly down in the bottom. Red Sox rivalry chess set, used, great condition.
3: Thought it was an A-Rod thing or something at first.
4: No.
0: Rod Sox.
4: Just a misspelling.
0: The misspelling.
3: And it's a chess set.
2: Yeah.
3: It's a chess set.
4: It's a chess set.
3: Yep. Okay.
2: There's a picture of Groucho in the corner.
0: Groucho. Groucho in the Rod Sox.
2: All right, final round. Dukes of Hazzard trading cards. Niagara Falls, $5. That's it. Keith's selling them.
3: Do they have the Daisy Duke rookie card?
2: They do. They've got the Daisy Duke. They've got the Boss Hog card.
0: Oh, sweet.
2: Yep. You got everybody. Dukes of Hazzard
3: cards. Jesse.
2: Because they look like the old baseball cards, right?
0: You know,
2: you've got the action shot and then the little logo there at the bottom in the blue border and everything. It's kind of cool.
3: Now, the car has got to have its own card.
0: I would assume it's probably jumping something, right?
3: So you can almost imagine hearing that the horn going, the Dixie horn.
2: Sure.
0: There's got to be a Roscoe one where he's like, you know, like it says that, right. Like written across it.
2: Yeah. Oh, hell, man. Doesn't that sound like something you want to grab? I mean, $5 is...
0: Today's modern kid would love Dukes of Hazzard cards. Yeah.
3: I got me a cooter.
0: They're just passing it around the table. Look what it says on it.
3: It says cooter.
2: You can't get me in trouble. All right, Dukes of Hazzard cards, Niagara Falls.
0: There's only 3 of them?
2: Looks like 3.
3: Okay.
2: Maybe there's more.
3: Well, I'm wondering if this is coming from Niagara Falls as well. No, it's in East Amherst. This is a police license plate scanner. $350. License plate scanner for police car, roof mounted for, you know, or it's got magnets so you can put it wherever you want. And then you can hook it up to your computer. Great for a Crown Vic or retired police car. What are you going to do with it?
0: Is that legal?
3: I don't know if the scanner's illegal, but what access would you have?
0: Hey, there's a good-looking woman that just drove by me. Yeah, it was a scanner plate. Okay, yeah. Got her info.
3: Yeah, all I mean, right. I don't know if this has got the connection to the computer that you need.
0: Oh, okay.
3: You know, to the DMV and all that to give you the information that you would get on a scanner, but if you want to look cool like a cop, if you're going to be dressing up like a fake cop and pulling people over, yeah, you might as well go out and get the scanner, too.
2: Right. Look the part.
3: Yes.
0: All right.
3: Or you could take the test and become a real cop.
0: You could do that.
3: Yeah.
0: I have, just in time for the season, a Grim Reaper sickle for Halloween decoration or costume. It's about 5 feet long. It says it's not a toy. I think it actually does have a blade on it.
2: Oh, geez.
0: It's $20 in Buffalo. What I like is they have the picture of the sickle, but also the Grim Reaper using it. There's a picture right next to him. So I think that's it's authentic, right?
3: At least there's no head laying next to
4: it.
3: No,
4: there's not. It's so small.
0: Well, it says it's 5 feet long.
4: Okay.
0: That must be a short Grim Reaper if it's over his head. But I like that they show that it was used by the Grim Reaper there.
3: It was a kid.
0: Right.
3: A kid's costume.
0: Grim Reaper came to someone and was like, yo, can you sell this? I don't need it no more.
3: I've outgrown this one. I got a 7-footer now.
0: I'll put it on Craigslist for you.
2: It looks authentic. It's super sharp.
0: Very sharp.
2: Wow.
3: Is there blood on it?
0: No, it just looks old.
3: Okay.
0: It's probably why Grim Reaper upgraded.
4: Yeah.
0: Got a new one.
3: New technology, new
0: sickle.
3: Yeah. Okay. Taller.
4: I have a phone bell for $50. Industrial telephone changer. Used it in my shop when I had a landline. Very loud. Came out of J.H. Williams in 1985. It looks like a school bell or something. That's
0: like
4: what it looks
0: really
4: like.
0: Really loud.
3: Okay, so that's something you put in the shop. So when the phone goes in.
0: Is there anybody that has like electrical knowledge or tech knowledge and could wire that to a phone, a cell phone? And you carry that in like a back. You
4: carry that. Bells in my pocket.
0: You know, you carry that in a back. Yep, in a backpack.
4: In a backpack.
2: Oh, wow.
4: That's a lot of work. That'd be pretty.
3: Or
4: pretty
3: you could just
4: backpack.
3: Put a Bluetooth speaker in there and have it connected.
0: Yeah, that's true. That's true. I think that would be hilarious.
2: That would.
0: You know, wow, that thing. like a small room.
2: Wow. Yeah. I mean, because, you know, it gets real quiet at the, you know, wherever you are at work or something like that.
0: Right.
2: Suddenly the school bell goes off.
0: I can't even imagine how loud it would be.
3: Jeez. Or how about the kid that has trouble waking up?
0: Right.
3: Maybe you put that in the room.
4: Put that in there.
3: And then you just call it.
2: Are you sleeping right now? Shh.
3: Yeah. That'll cause panic.
0: Oh, our son had a heart attack. He was startled by the bell. Quick, get him to the medical center we have in the garage.
3: I think I can fix him with this sickle.
2: Holy hell. All right, so that's it. Those are our want ads for the week.
0: How much was that bell?
4: $50.
2: Oh, that's not bad. Yeah, that's not terrible. We've had some bad stuff before, but that doesn't sound nearly as bad. A worker at a thrift store in Missouri discovered some World War II love letters in a donation bin.
3: Better than a grenade.
2: So she started Googling the names to figure out the mystery behind the people and who they were. And she found out that the couple lived a very happy life. Here's the reporter talking about finding these letters.
1: This isn't such a bad place, and they treat you swell. And if there was any loving from you, I can definitely take it. Love always, Chester. From the very beginning, she was looking for a sewing machine. So throughout the whole thing, he was like, honey, you will find that sewing machine. So I just always crack up because she like spent the whole war looking for this perfect sewing machine. But that said, she was amazing because she also worked, and she was like, she was running things at home. We talked about how, you know, when I get back, we're going to open a business. We're going to do these things. And then when you look into their lives and you look at the pictures, like all of that came true.
2: Ah, I was waiting for, you know, you had all these, you're in the war and you're shooting at Germans and they're shooting at you and you're like, oh, when I get back, we're going to open up that I don't know, five and dime that we always dreamed of. We're doing it. You know, and you get back, you're like, oh, I'm not doing all that stuff.
0: See, as expectants, if I went to war, you know, I'm getting shot at. It's not going to be a nicey, nice letter I'm sending home. It's going to be bawdy. It's going to be dirty. Like, this is super sweet and nice, and that's great. Yeah. Did they not think of that?
2: I don't know.
0: Hey, Clifford, you're writing your girl at home? Yeah, I'm trying to get her to send me a nude, but I got to ask her about the stupid sewing machine first. Got to keep that going for a little bit, and then maybe I can get some.
3: It was probably some sort of therapy for them, though.
0: To talk you to know, somebody, sure.
3: You know, and it's time consuming. So if you got a little free time, you do that.
0: Yeah, yeah, yeah. I'm into your life. Okay, yeah. Send me a nude. You know, like it didn't go. Yeah, well, it never went there.
2: Yeah.
3: Well, the nude would take how many weeks?
0: Right. It would be like 3 weeks later. She sent me a picture of the sewing machine.
3: And how many, you know, pictures?
0: I don't care about this.
3: Pictures weren't as easy.
2: Another ankle shot.
0: Great. Got enough of those.
3: You
0: got
3: to get the guy to come over with the big flash bulb to take your naked picture.
0: Puts his head under the hood.
3: He's got, poof. Who am I going to get to take this nude? It's not like you had a selfie camera.
2: Dear Marjorie.
0: This picture takes an hour, so I might as well do full frontal.
3: Got to get the guy that holds the little thing out that goes poof.
2: Or no, is his name Emily? Is it Emily? Dear Emily, I've got a panzer in front of me.
0: Send nudes.
2: Just, Jesus, go above the waist, will you? And just below, like, focus on the waist.
0: He's super specific. This exact spot, please.
2: You know that special part? Let's just take photos right away.
3: You get the nude, and then you're like, wait a minute, who took this?
2: Right. All right.
0: Mm-hmm.
2: Right, you see some hairy arm in the background.
0: Some boudoir photo.
3: Or, you know, the photos always had, like, the autograph of the photo guy. Alfred's photos.
2: Ah, Christ.
3: Who's Alfred?
2: Got to write about the sewing machine.
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27: I don't know about you, but my social media feeds are flooded with lotions and potions and gadgets, all promising to unlock different components of longevity. But if you log off, take a step back from all the hype, you'll find that the actual keys to a longer, healthier life are hiding in plain sight. There are four of them. Number one, nutrition. The Mediterranean diet really is the gold standard. Number two, exercise. You should be getting 150 minutes of moderate intensity exercise or 75 minutes of vigorous intensity exercise every week, plus strength training and stretching. Number three, sleep. 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You should be getting 7 to 9 hours a night. And finally, number four, often gets forgotten, socialization. It's not a bonus. It's a necessity for a healthy life, finding a sense of community, purpose, and belonging. I'm Dr. Sanjay Gupta, helping you live a better life.
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2: It is the Shred and Reagan Show. Jacka with you on this Tuesday. Got your workday kickoff coming up here, 10 a.m. Commercial free, baby. That's what we're going to be doing when we get to the top of the hour, your 10 a.m. commercial free jumpstart. With myself, I will take you through your workday. Remember, a little bit after 11, College of 97 Rock Knowledge. Got a chance to win Motley Crue tickets. And somebody this week going to win a meet and greet as well. That's coming up a little bit after 11 with your College of 97 Rock Knowledge. We got to get through the rest of the Shred and Reagan Show here first. Where are we going to go here as we get near the end? We're going to cut some sandwiches, and then we're going to watch some sex in movies. No, not those kind of movies. Regular movies. It's the Shred and Reagan Show, cutting sandwiches on 97 Rock.
3: There's a guy who says that there's a better way to cut sandwiches. So I don't know if in your head you've got a way to cut a sandwich. And however the sandwich is prepared for you or you make it yourself, that's how the sandwich gets cut.
2: Half or diagonal?
3: I go half.
2: Okay. Up and down or sideways?
3: So you get the bread, you get the little puff at the top.
2: Yep.
3: And then the little bottom part there. And I usually cut along.
2: Oh, you cut it sideways?
3: Yeah, that's right. I've always had sandwiches that way. Yeah, I don't know what to tell you.
2: That's anarchy. Nothing is even then. Yeah, then you got a round half and a square half. Do you do it up and down so it's even?
3: You start with the smaller half and you eat that, and then you look forward to the puffy half. You know,
2: so I can see that. I get that. I get you. Why don't you get round bread and then you'll be good. And
3: it's all puffy. About it.
4: He's a roll.
3: How do you cut your sandwiches?
2: Up and down.
3: Okay.
2: If I ever cut it, up and down.
3: You don't do the diagonal?
2: No, I feel like that wastes like the edges of it.
4: I go diagonal.
3: You go diagonal? So there's a guy in Florida, his name is Ryan Duff, and he posted a photo the other day of a grilled cheese sandwich, and he says, I've perfected the way to do it. So what he does, he takes the bread, and again, you've got in front of you the little puff at the top and then the little square at the bottom,
2: yep.
3: And he cuts it into threes.
2: He cuts it like if you can think of the flux capacitor in Back to the Future, it's that shape. It's a Y shape, right?
3: Yeah.
2: Yeah.
3: Yeah, he cuts a Y into it. There you go. Right. He's looking at the piece of bread. He's got the puff at the top. He cuts a Y into it.
4: It's like pizza?
3: Yeah. He goes, I've perfected the art of grilled cheese. Game changer. He does it with ham, and he does it with other things, too.
4: You know, what's the difference?
3: Yeah. Other people
4: sometimes I don't cut them at all.
2: Mm-hmm. True.
3: But you almost have like, you know, three. But if it's a sloppy sandwich, now this is just grilled cheese, so it's not terrible. But if he was like piling on the fixins, and he tried to do that three ways.
2: All over the place.
3: Everywhere.
4: Right.
3: Right.
2: You
3: may have.
2: But the way he cuts it that way, you get three of those excellent, like, triangle bites.
3: Yeah.
2: Right in the middle.
3: So he might be on
4: the bread's
3: something.
4: A little firmer because it's been grilled.
2: True.
3: Sex in movies has fallen by almost 40%.
2: Damn it.
3: Yeah. According to a new study, sex in movies down over 40%. On the other hand, the number of movies without any sex scenes has gone up from an average of 20 to 50%.
2: Hmm.
3: Yeah.
4: Evidently, they said,
5: get your hand off my penis!
3: I know it. But the ones that do have them are really graphic. Supposedly, there's one in Saltburn. You watch Saltburn?
4: Yes.
3: Okay.
4: Disturbing.
3: Yes. So, yeah. The ones that are there, it's like, you know, murder.
4: Yeah, there was the point that I'm like, why are we watching this?
3: And blood. Yeah.
2: Well, I read a lot of like actors and actresses who actually call out the writers and directors. Now they're like, what is like that Henry Cavill, the guy who used to play Superman? He's like, what the hell does this have to do with the movie? We're not doing the scene, and they'll cut them. Because how many times have you watched it like an action movie or something stupid like that, and then all of a sudden there's a romantic sex scene?
3: Yeah.
2: Like, what the hell does this, why? It's pointless.
3: It was probably a formula, right?
2: Pretty much.
3: We want to, at some point, watch our characters, cheer them on. Also, I wouldn't mind seeing them hook up.
2: Right.
4: And that
3: so
4: was always
3: a little of that.
4: That was always part of the horror.
2: Exactly.
4: Formula for a long time,
2: right.
4: too. All right, we've got to have people, they got to get killed while they're naked and having sex.
2: Right. Exactly.
3: But one question, have we stopped being human beings, like biological human beings who want to see that?
4: No,
2: but if you're going to do that in an action movie or a horror movie, the characters then have to go to the bathroom, too, because that's also something that
4: right.
2: everybody does all the time that you never see.
4: We are human beings, after all.
2: Right, exactly.
4: You know, like that, we got to have a kill on the can.
2: Right.
3: But
2: oh my God, my stomach. I shouldn't have had that burrito today when I'm being chased by Jason.
4: Upset stomach, 15 minutes in the can, lots of noises.
2: Yes. If you're
3: okay, but understood. But biology.
4: Jason actually covers up his mask because it's so foul.
2: Jason goes up to the porta potty and knocks on it because the person didn't move the handle over just to make sure.
4: It's so nasty that Jason walks away. Says, "I can't. I like, just
3: no,
4: can't."
3: No. But biology doesn't call you in that way. You know what I'm saying?
2: Sure, it does.
4: It does so.
3: It doesn't tickle that part of the brain.
2: If nature doesn't call you in that, then why would it call you to have sex in the middle of a gunfight or something like that in high-stakes situations?
3: Right. Way too gratuitous.
2: Right. So, like, it's pointless. It doesn't add anything to
4: Freddie,
2: it.
4: Freddie, hold on. I got to hit the can.
3: I'll be right back. Well, you know, all right, speaking of biological stuff for the moment that might
4: be disgusting. Maybe because there's so much porn everywhere. Maybe because nudity is not... You know, I mean, you say, oh, there's a nude scene.
3: Or the actors
4: nude scenes are everywhere.
2: Right, exactly.
3: Or the actors were put upon at some point. You're like, you're just exploiting us.
2: And they're like, what the hell's the point of this?
1: Cheer up, honey. We're headed to the one place that can never decline because it was never that great. Upstate New York. Start watching Fox News.

0: Arnold fought here, baby!
1: Bang! Bang! Bang!
2: Dry him, boy!
3: Christ on his throne, no.
4: Tenderness.
5: Gentlemen, this is Democracy Manifest.
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Harold Smith and Ragdoll, Z1023. What up? Long time no talk. Here we is for your 10 a.m. commercial-free jumpstart, 97 Rock, the voice of the Bills. I'm Jacka. I swear, there's a portal at the end of the driveway. Took a couple days for it to work, though. You know, I've told you, it's magic. Usually it's 15 minutes to a half hour, or whatever you put at the end of the driveway is gone. I put a lamp out on Sunday. Still there. When I went to bed, when I got up to leave today, gone. Like, old lamp. It's from my parents. Went to a couple apartments, the houses. I'm like, I don't need this anymore. What am I holding on to it? Magic. Anything, I got a lot of stuff I might be throwing at the end of the driveway. It's a magic portal, how it works. It's amazing. It's a mystery because you never see it actually happen.

Van Halen and Right Now, Z1023. Just telling you about the magic portal at the end of the driveway where you place things out there that you no longer want, but you don't want to throw into the trash, and then they kind of just disappear. The lamp is gone. That's cool. Hopefully somebody wants to use it or scrap it or whatever. But then I look across the street, a kitty corner to me, the girl that lives there. She's had 3 flower pots out there since maybe Saturday. She doesn't have the magic drive. Oh, maybe it's a technicality in the magic portal at the end of the driveway, because she technically has those flower pots and something else out there. I think it was like an old vacuum. They're on the grass, though, next to the

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0: Pink Floyd's Run Like Hell on 97 Rock. 10 a.m. commercial-free jumpstart. Jacka hanging out with you. Get to catch up with our employee of the day. Right now, that's John Weber, Stealing O'Brien, down in Arcade. He's working with some stainless steel, making things out of that. Good guy. Got to talk to him a little bit earlier on, giving shout-outs to Kathleen, his granddaughter, Madison, his boys, Spark, and John Jr. Giggles. You mentioned Giggles as well. He's got Pink Floyd coming up a little bit later on as well. But, John, while I got you right now, the tune that's coming up is Ozzy's Flying High Again. What about that tune? Why are we going there?
1: Because growing up, you know, in Buffalo, being a teenager, nothing to do off, you know, a bunch of game of us hanging out by the Buffalo River and, you know, probably shouldn't be drinking and doing other things. But, you know, so that always song always reminds me of, you know, being a kid again.
0: Kind of like a soundtrack to that time next to the river, right?
1: Oh, yeah. Yep.
0: Do you ever go down there and just listen to it and have a couple beers and everything else?
1: Oh, yeah. Oh, yeah. Absolutely. Yeah. Brings back memories.

Ozzy and Flying High Again. 97 Rock, another request from our employee of the day. That is John Weber of South Buffalo. Wanted to hear that. Makes him think of the youth going down and just hanging out at the Buffalo River. Still does it. I mean, hey, when it's fun, when it makes you feel whole, that's what you want to do. John Weber, your employee of the day today. You should be our next employee of the day. All you have to do is apply your own self or somebody you know. You can nominate people. 97rock.com is how you do that. And you would pick up all of the workforce perks, the gift cards of the Record Vault in North Tonawanda, the employee of the day t-shirt courtesy of Globs Collision, you bend them, we mend them, the employee of the day plaque from Jar Trophies, and we will deliver all of that to John over in South Buffalo. Just a quick jaunt here from the studio, delivered courtesy of Foxy Delivery, the quickest service in town.

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AC/DC and Paint It Black. 97 Rock, local radio made here in Buffalo, the voice of the Bills. Just got a text. Obviously, it's summer vacation. 15-year-old, he's home doing whatever. He had a little bit of a sleepover. That's fine. I don't care. Just don't destroy the house. So I get a call before during AC/DC there. Dad, how do you cook bacon? You're going to cook something? Like, yeah, should I just use the pan with the red handle? No. Don't cook it in the cast iron because it's going to make a mess. Do you know how to use the stove? Do you know which one is the jelly roll pan? Gave him the preheat it. Make sure you check it. Don't just leave it. Please.

Okay, so how about we take this offline to pivot and circle back so we can touch base on our collective synergy? Yeah, just forget all that. Just crank up 97 Rock, okay?

0: 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That's all.
1: Assembling. School is in year-round here for the College of 97 Rock Knowledge. That's the bell, I think. You're late if you don't hear that, right? It's College of 97 Rock Knowledge. I'm Jacka. Special week this week. Not only do you get the College of 97 Rock Knowledge diploma, if you win today, you also get a pair of tickets to go see Motley Crue. They are coming to Darien Lake. You also get a chance at our somebody who wins. One person will win that meet and greet with Motley Crue and get limited edition vinyl from them as well. They're coming with their Carnival of Sins, the return of the Carnival of Sins with Tesla and Extreme. So all this week, it is Motley Crue. And today, of course, your question is about Motley Crue. The song, specifically, Without You, 1990, off of Dr. Feelgood, of course, written by Nikki Sixx and Mick Mars, about drummer Tommy Lee and one of his relationships. Mm-hmm.
2: Amidst the chaos, Tommy Lee fell in love.
1: Oh, Tommy Lee fell in love, did he? But who did he fall in love with? Who did Nikki and Mick write the song about? Starting with caller number 9, 716-210-9797. Was it A, Tommy Lee and Bobby Brown? Remember the girl from the Warrant Cherry Pie video? Was it B, Tommy Lee and Pamela Anderson? Was it C, Tommy Lee and Heather Locklear? Who did Mick and Nikki write Without You about? That's what they've said. That's who they wrote it about. Pure unconditional love. Is it Bobby Brown, Pamela Anderson, or Heather Locklear? 716-210-9797.
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22: Not all screen time is created equal, and a new study out of Sweden is helping us understand this even better. So researchers followed more than 20,000 people over nearly two decades and determined that passive screen time, like sitting on the couch and watching television, raised someone's risk of dementia. But if they did something active, like reading, puzzles, or interacting with other people, this same group of people saw their risk of dementia drop. Just like you gotta put the work in to keep your body in shape as you age, you basically have to do the same thing with your brain. A couple things I have found to help: working to learn something new every day, whatever it might be, challenging yourself in some way every day, and really importantly, staying socially active. Some days that means meeting friends in person. Other days, maybe an email, a text, or a phone call. Just stay engaged. I'm Dr. Sanjay Gupta, helping you live a better life.
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1: It is your College of 97 Rock Knowledge here on 97 Rock Motley Crue Week, because somebody's going to win some Motley Crue tickets, and then maybe possibly, I believe Friday, I am going to be choosing a winner to meet them backstage. Oh, yeah. On the way for you in just a moment, Motley Crue's Without You, written by Nikki Sixx, Mick Mars, about Tommy Lee and one of his relationships. But which one was it? He's been married four times at this point. And your multiple choice was it written about Tommy Lee and Bobby Brown? She was the girl in the Cherry Pie video. Was it Tommy Lee and Pamela Anderson, or was it Tommy Lee and Heather Locklear? Which relationship was it? See if we can't get an answer, shall we? 97 Rock, who's this?
26: This is Justin.
1: Justin, what are you doing today?
26: I'm over by fishing by the Erie Canal.
1: Oh, today. Nice.
26: And I, uh, Yeah, very nice. A little hot.
1: Yeah, yeah.
26: The bugs are definitely out, but yeah, no, it's been a great day.
1: Steamy. You eating anything out of there that you're catching?
26: No. Unless you fry it up really good.
1: Yeah.
26: Is there anything?
1: I think you'd have to irradiate it to make it actually something that you could eat. Maybe one of those nice Erie Canal carp.
26: There you go.
1: All right, Justin. Oh, yeah, I know. Me too. Let's see here. Do you need your multiple choice again? Who did they write without you about?
26: No, I'm going to go see Heather Locklear.
1: It was Heather Locklear. They were married from 86 to 93. The tune came out in 1990. So, yeah, they just had a great relationship. I'm surprised they were actually married that long.
26: Yeah.
1: All right. Justin, you a big Crew fan?
26: Yeah. I liked them way back when. Girls, girls, girls.
1: You betcha. Well, you're going to go see them, and you have a possibility, a 1 in 4 chance of meeting them as well.
26: Oh, nice.
1: Oh, yeah. Yeah, you could be going backstage. All right, Justin, just hang on. Let me get your information. Yes, it was about Tommy and Heather Locklear.

Meltzer, Nikki, and Mick Mars just thought they had a great relationship, him and Heather Locklear, so they wrote Without You about them. Aw, isn't that sweet? That is your College of 97 Rock Knowledge for the day. Today, we'll play again tomorrow. Again, it'll be crew-related tomorrow. And hopefully somebody will win tickets and maybe possibly meet them backstage. Your College of 97 Rock Knowledge tomorrow at 11. It's Motley Crue's Without You right here on 97 Rock.

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0: 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Call, text, voice message, whatever you want, and I will fill in as many tunes as we possibly can. Just an update, the house did not burn down. My son and his cadre of friends were able to cook bacon. They were able to do it in the stove. Yes, I trusted them to not burn down the damn house. And they said it came out perfect, so that means they were actually monitoring it. They also went up to the local corner store and bought eggs. Bought eggs. I said, well, what'd you do with those? Oh, we cooked them in a pan. I just know they didn't use butter or oil. I know they didn't, and I know they just fried them right to the pan. You know, when you forget sometimes, and it just creates like this layer of this thin coat of egg. I know I'm going to have to scrape and scrape. I know. I guarantee they didn't. I just know it.
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0: How about an early bird special? 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Hey, Jacko, this is Chris from Cheektowaga. Could you play Hot-Blooded by Foreigner? Well, why not? Let's do an early bird special. 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
1: And here we are, 716-210-9797. How you get your request to me, phone, text, voice message, whatever you may have here. And, we'll see. Line B, you're ringing. Let's see who's on the line. 97 Rock, who's this?
2: Hey, this is Carl.
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1: Okay, well, let's see what we got here. 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
1: Nice.
2: It's a nice day. 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
1: Nice. 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Old truck, like a vintage one?
2: 78 Chevrolet C10.
1: Awesome. Nice. We might have to roll it through, okay?
2: All righty, man.
1: That's right. We're going to let it roll with... What do I got? Which version? Got some Little Feet. By request. Order up! 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

0: Paul McCartney and Wings for your workforce lunch break. 97 Rock, the voice of the Bills, local radio made right here in Buffalo. I'm Jack, as always, your host, your waiter, your waitee. No, I'm not waiting. Well, yeah, I am waiting to hear from you. 716-210-9797. That's how I get your requests in. Call, text, or a voice message still to come. We are going to do that. And just, we'll get to an excellent, excellent couple of requests coming up. It's also your traditional noontime lunch hour. Really no foods today. There aren't any. It's National Corvette Day, International Asteroid Day, Meteor Watch Day. I don't think today's Doomsday, so I don't know. There's no food. There is a viral trend going, considering you have 4th of July and hot dogs coming up. I don't know. Blue hot dogs. People on social media are soaking hot dogs and then boiling them in Gatorade. I don't know why. I don't know. I remember a couple years ago it was like NyQuil chicken. This looks... What flavor is the hot dog going to be? Grape? Wild berry? Like, that's disgusting. And I did look up a picture. It honestly looks like a certain part of the anatomy, but like a corpse's. Hey, it's Jacka from the Workday Show. Weekdays 10 to 3 here on 97 Rock, and I got something super cool for you this week. Coming up on the College of 97 Rock Knowledge. Do you know your crew? All this week on the College of 97 Rock Knowledge, every weekday a little bit after 11, you have the chance to win tickets to go see Motley Crue July 18th at Darien Lake, and one lucky guy or gal is going to get to meet the band backstage and get a special edition From the Beginning 7-inch record from the band. That'll make you feel good. Sorry, it's going to be amazing. See you a little after 11 this week for Motley Crue Week on the College of 97 Rock Knowledge, right here on 97 Rock. 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
0: It is your workforce lunch break. I'm Jacka, taking your requests and trying to play everything I possibly can. Let's see. Stephen Wheatfield texted in. How about a little Donny Iris? You heard a song earlier. You said, oh, it kind of sounded like that to me. Reminded me of that Donny Iris tune that you don't play too much. Thanks, Stephen Wheatfield. I think he means Aaliyah. That would be Donny Iris. And you wouldn't believe how many times looking for him in our library, I typed in Irish. Like a maddening amount. I know it's Iris. Donny Iris, by request, on 97 Rock.

0: probably my favorite. If I requested a Van Halen tune, it would be that one. I'm Jacka for your workforce lunch break here on 97 Rock, but that's kind of the impetus, the idea behind this hour is it's not me just playing the songs I like, it's playing the tunes you like. 716-210-9797, that is how you get your request to me. I'll say it again, voice message, text, or call, any of those work. Who do we have on the line here?
1: Taylor George.
0: What's going on?
1: Oh, I just came up from outside cutting the grass.
0: Oh, it's,
1: with a cast on.
0: A cast? Would you break an arm?
1: No, my leg. I got two fractures in my left leg.
0: Jesus. Well, wait a minute. You got a ride on or you're walking?
1: No, walking.
0: Oh, my God,
1: I
0: dude.
1: I got a self-propelled. I walked behind it in a cast.
0: Unbelievable. That thing's got to be so grass-stained, it's not even funny.
1: Oh, yeah. I put some tape over it so it wouldn't get too dirty.
0: Oh, doctor's going to love you. So what can I help you with, dear George?
1: The Beatles. I've got a feeling I can't hide, oh no.
2: I've got a feeling.

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0: Benny, Jets, Elton, John, Workforce, Lunch Break, 97, Rock, Jacka, that's me, taking your orders, making your orders, serving your orders. 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We'll get some right around the corner here after we pay the bills. And don't forget, tonight, you should jet over to Prohibition 2020 right across from Highmark Stadium on Southwestern for another 97 Rock Bike Night. It happens every Tuesday night. Megan Carter is your host tonight. Michael Hunn Band will be there with live music. 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And just wanted to mention, Pat from Buffalo Barbecue Quest had mentioned free sauces, meat sticks, barbecue snacks. 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
16: A Better Life with Dr. Sanjay Gupta.
17: When we talk about how much exercise someone should get, current guidelines call for about 150 minutes of moderate intensity exercise or 75 minutes of vigorous intensity exercise every week. New study out of the UK makes a strong case for vigorous exercise if and when you can do it. Now, researchers determined that even little bursts of vigorous exercise can significantly reduce someone's risk of 8 different diseases: dementia, type 2 diabetes, fatty liver disease, chronic respiratory disease, chronic kidney disease, immune-mediated inflammatory diseases, major cardiovascular events, and atrial fibrillation. We're not talking about complicated training programs here. Just work with what you can into your everyday life. If you are breathless and unable to speak in complete sentences, then you've hit the mark. I'm Dr. Sanjay Gupta, helping you live a better life.
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0: And we're getting near the end, of course, my friends. This is the end, near the end of your workforce lunch break for Tuesday. You know, we'll be back at it tomorrow, taking your requests. That's what I do. 716-210-9797. Taking your requests and trying to play them all, text, voice message, or call. 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Lenny and Steve and Randy and Dez from Buffalo and 479 and Jay and John. Let's see, 904 area code, whoever you are, 410, Mike from Tonawanda, Vinny, I see you out there, Kenny, Deanna. See all of you, hear all of you, and that's what I like. That's what I like. Looking through my magic mirror, and we all just get to hang out and listen to some cool music and find out a little bit more about ourselves. We're going to go here, though. Aurora and Ella, they're from out of town, driving through Buffalo with the kids who are hoping to hear Ballroom Blitz. 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Nice to be back in the area. Nice to see you back here. We can do that. Appreciate you listening once again. It's Sweet by request on 97.

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0: 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That is across the globe. That is the spirit of what radio is, and that is on the way. Also, making you aware of new kinds of scams. Have you heard of the screw method? A lot of us have. I mean, I got a lot. I stopped at a gas station every single day over the weekend because of the back and forth to Rochester and driving everywhere else. I did not encounter the screw method, although it has become a viral sensation on social media. Something to watch for. Or is it?
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Rush and the Spirit of Radio 97 Rock. I'm Jack. And what is the Spirit of Radio? Letting you know what's going on in our world, in our area, in our region, and letting you know about some bad things to watch out for, like the screw method. Did you get gas recently? I guarantee everybody's gotten gas within like the last 2 or 3 days. Right? That's the way it works. It's gone viral on social media. It's called the screw method. And that's what they're trying to do. They're trying to screw you. Gas station screw method scam. The idea, and I did see the video. And it's like a guy getting caught. He's got like a push screwdriver. And he's screwing it. They stick a screw in the nozzle cradle of the gas pump. So when you put the thing back on, it doesn't shut off. And then they zoom in and they get gas on your dime. Now, it went viral on social media. Went viral. It is an absolute, complete hoax. Nobody is doing this. There's not one documented possibility of it happening in the country. It would also be extremely difficult. You would have to stay there waiting for somebody to pump gas and then zoom in right when they're gone and then get it. Like, that's not going to... No, it's not going to work. You would have to time it out so right. And what they did find... Was that the people that put it on social media? They tracked them down, and they're like, the only person that's going to get screwed is now you, because all of your content, nobody is going to believe it, because you made it up to make it go viral. What do you get out of that? You screwed yourself. That was truly the screw method.

0: You Can't Take a Nap Just Yet, Metallica, 97 Rock. The voice of the Bills. I'm Jack on this Tuesday afternoon. Another chance for me to see what our employee of the day is up to. Got to speak with him already a couple times. It's John Weber of South Buffalo, working at Steel and O'Brien over in Arcade. Now he's got some song requests. We talked earlier. He's been learning German. Not the easiest language, as he did admit. Tough one. But he likes to pull out a couple words, a couple phrases every now and then. That's cool. It's a cool trick. It's cool. You just don't want to get into a conversation or say something that you didn't mean. But John Weber is your employee of the day here from South Buffalo. Another request coming up here, John. Your next one is Pink Floyd's Brain Damage. Why Pink Floyd, or why that tune?
1: Floyd I got into because, well, obviously my older brother would listen to it, and I really, really love Pink Floyd. Would have loved to see him in concert. No particular reason, just I think it's a good song. But Floyd, yeah, Pink Floyd was The Animals was my very first album I ever bought, was Pink Floyd, The Animals.
0: I think Animals may have been, it was one of the first albums I had ever heard. You know, because a friend up the street, his dad listened to that, so he's like, oh, look at this, it's got Flying Pigs on it. I was like, I don't know what the hell this is, let's listen to it.
1: But yeah, it's an awesome album.

0: Pink Floyd and Brain Damaged. Eclipse on 97 Rock. Another request from our employee of the day, John Weber of South Buffalo. He wanted to hear some Pink Floyd. And I know people always... He started talking about... He wanted to hear that song, but he also started talking about Animals, the album. I know that's not on Animals. It can't. It's funny. I get a lot of requests for, like I said, I discovered that album at my friend's house, and I know the album inside and out. Love the album. I do get requests during the workforce lunch break for something off of Animals. The songs are too long. Like, somebody wanted to hear Dogs one day. I'm like, it's 18 minutes. It's a toughie. To fit that in is a difficult one, unfortunately. Great albums, obviously, and a great request there from our employee of the day, John Weber of South Buffalo. He gets the employee of the day plaque from Jar Trophies, the employee of the day t-shirt, courtesy of Globs Collision. You bend them, we mend them. He gets the gift card to the Record Vault in North Tonawanda, a boutique media and pop culture experience. John's going to love all of that stuff, and we'll get all of that over to him, all those workforce perks, courtesy of Foxy Delivery. The quickest service in town still to go. We're going to break your heart in just a moment. Just what you needed on a Tuesday, a little heartache.
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17: A better life with Dr. Sanjay Gupta.
18: As someone who's been married nearly 25 years, I'll tell you, there's a lot of great things about having a spouse. And according to a new study out of the University of Miami Health System, marriage might even be linked to a lower risk of cancer. Why? Well, the researchers said people who are married are less likely to engage in risky behavior. They're more likely to get a nudge to go to regular preventive medicine appointments and screenings. And they have a partner to share the load of family obligations, household chores, and finances. No one is saying you should get married in the pursuit of better health. But if you are single, how can you build a strong support system to maybe get some of these same benefits? Do your own research, find out what's important, and then hold members of your squad accountable and let them hold you accountable as well. That can provide a lot of support. I'm Dr. Sanjay Gupta, helping you live a better life.
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2: You know when you read something and then you're just like, what the hell? Like, how? How did they not know? Live tune at 2 today. It's the boss, Dancing in the Dark. So, it was the last song he wrote for Born in the USA. Okay? And he wrote it. So the last song he wrote, all the other tunes are on there. His manager says, you got to give me a hit single for this album. They had a brief altercation. He complied. And then he wrote Dancing in the Dark the same night about difficulty writing a hit song. Now, I mentioned that because you look at Born in the USA. That means John Landau looked at Born in the USA, Cover Me, Working on the Highway, I'm on Fire, I'm Going Down, Glory Days, My Hometown. He looked at all of those, amongst the others, and said, I need a hit still. Did you not listen to them?
3: Oh,

0: 2 and I still haven't found what I'm looking for. A 97 Rock, local radio made right here in Buffalo. We're going to be free in just a little bit right after the break. We'll also learn a little something about something. You've heard of Pompeii, right? The city was decimated by Mount Vesuvius, obviously. Now, that's the, you know, everybody has like the best part of their life and the worst part. That's definitely their worst part. But they were on the other end of everything. It's really quite incredible. I mean, minor kind of coffee and, you know, cigarettes and just beating the teeth up. They were really good, though.
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I'm Jack. Every weekday, workday, 2 p.m. hour. You know me. I like to learn a little something, something about something. Get some knowledge nuggets up inside of my brain. Now you will know two facts from Pompeii. You know, the city that was decimated by Mount Vesuvius. Happened so fast that most of the people were like frozen in time. It's pretty wild. Like the lovers, where their arms are entwined. Or there's another guy who they always think got caught pleasing himself, but that's not really, he was doing something else. I forgot what it was, but that's what it looks like. That's how you want to be eternally frozen in time. So you know that Mount Vesuvius decimated them, but the ancient Romans in Pompeii also had near perfect dental health. I'm sure they would have traded that just to live through the volcano, but near perfect dental health, low sugar diet with fruits and veggies and a local water source rich in fluorine. I don't know what fluorine is, if it's the same as fluoride, it's probably similar. They said they had near, and I guarantee they might have.

been drinking coffee and smoking and drinking. I don't know. I don't know what they did back then. But near perfect dental health. That's the trade-off, though. I assume I'm not going to die in a volcano because my teeth are stained, maybe?

0: Judas Priest, Living After Midnight. A 97 Rock, the voice of the Bills. Oh, they were Living After Midnight. I think one of them was still up when I got up this morning. Had a little bit of a sleepover with the boys last night. I'm like, you know what? I can sleep through anything. I don't know what you're going to do. Just don't do something stupid. And don't go anywhere. Stay here because I'm supposedly the adult watching you guys. That's fine. And I told you earlier, they called me around 11. Dad, we're going to cook bacon. Going to cook bacon. And we went and got eggs. I have not gotten a fire call. They did let me know that the house did not burn down. The bacon turned out perfect. I'm like, okay. It's weird. I was looking at my phone. I did get a text in the middle of the night about a power outage. None of the clocks were blinking this morning. I don't think they tripped anything last night. I don't know what the hell that is. I'm just happy that the house didn't get burned down because of teenage Baconators.
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2: One of the first calls I made when I was governor in August of 21 was to Terry and Kim Pegula. And I said, I'm going to get this done. You don't need to think about going anywhere else. This is your home. And some hell or high water, I will get this done. Because they weren't getting a commitment from the state, and they needed it. And other states were ready to, you know, give them all the support they wanted.
0: In Schenectady, how did you convince somebody, you know, down in the five boroughs?
2: It wasn't that love, the love that exists now for the Bills that we've seen in the last few years. It's extraordinary. Because right now, I'll tell you, everybody in New York State is pretending they've been a Bills fan their entire lives. I mean, welcome to the party, my friend. They really are.
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24: Not all screen time is created equal, and a new study out of Sweden is helping us understand this even better. So researchers followed more than 20,000 people over nearly two decades and determined that passive screen time, like sitting on the couch and watching television, raised someone's risk of dementia. But if they did something active, like reading, puzzles, or interacting with other people, this same group of people saw their risk of dementia drop. Just like you got to put the work in to keep your body in shape as you age, you basically have to do the same thing with your brain. A couple things I have found to help: working to learn something new every day, whatever it might be, challenging yourself in some way every day, and really importantly, staying socially active. Some days that means meeting friends in person. Other days, maybe an email, a text, or a phone call. Just stay engaged. I'm Dr. Sanjay Gupta, helping you live a better life.
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0: 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Local radio made in Buffalo. Hopefully a short week with this 4th of July weekend coming up. Hi. My name is Megan Carter. We have AC/DC, Pink Floyd, Black Sabbath, and more on the way. Let me know what you want to hear. 716-210-9797.
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0: 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I am laughing because, you know, you remember that term hot girl summer? You might not. It was big with the kids a few years ago. You know, hot girl summer. You look your best in the summer. When you get older, I need you to warn your daughters about this, or any young ladies listening, you need to know. Even young men. Actually, no. Young men, you can pull this off. We cannot pull this off as women. We are going to look disgusting. We're going to look like swamp creatures. We're going to have swamp butt and a very sweaty head and have to wear hats and headbands and still be... everybody's wondering, why do you look like you're out of breath? Because it's 90 degrees out. That's why. We're going to try to do our best to look hot as women for anybody who wants it. But it's going to take a lot of work and a lot of support from the community. So let's all come together and say, hey, it's okay to have a swamp butt summer.
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reminds me, Breakfast with the Beatles, like all month long, is going through album by album of their top five songs. It was pretty sweet this past Sunday morning. You can get up early enough, 7 a.m. with Joe Christopher. Good way to wake up. And then, you know what? Mow your lawn, have a beer, and take a nap.

0: 97 Rock at 96.9 Local Radio Made right here in Buffalo. It's Beck and Carter. The traffic is going to be a little wonky this week. I'm going to get to that in just about 20 minutes or so, just so you know. Because, you know, 4th of July weekend, a lot of us have time off. A lot of us taking the whole week off. Like Shred and Reagan, by the way. Nope, we're not going to do that.
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18: A better life with Dr. Sanjay Gupta.
19: When we talk about how much exercise someone should get, current guidelines call for about 150 minutes of moderate intensity exercise or 75 minutes of vigorous intensity exercise every week. New study out of the UK makes a strong case for vigorous exercise if and when you can do it. Now, researchers determined that even little bursts of vigorous exercise can significantly reduce someone's risk of 8 different diseases: dementia, type 2 diabetes, fatty liver disease, chronic respiratory disease, chronic kidney disease, immune-mediated inflammatory diseases, major cardiovascular events, and atrial fibrillation. We're not talking about complicated training programs here. Just work with what you can into your everyday life. If you are breathless and unable to speak in complete sentences, then you've hit the mark. I'm Dr. Sanjay Gupta, helping you live a better life.
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0: Right after the fireworks this 4th of July is the Batavia Downs Lucky 97 Takeover. I mean, we do it every Saturday night. It's going to be extra fun this Saturday because it's America's birthday. 250 years. Jixter hasn't been around that long. It's been close. 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
1: Against Megan Carter, so many artists lip sync these days, we know. 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Except not Def Leppard. Has called out other artists who lip sync and say, we still sing all of our stuff live. Said that in a recent interview. You might hear it this live. I'm sure it sounds just as good. Kicking out four in a row in the 4Play at 4 on 97.

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0: 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I do not hate 4 in a row from Def Leppard. It's a good rage song for a Tuesday, especially for a lot of us who have a short week ahead of us. Because, you know, next week is going to, I hate to say it, suck extra hard. It is, though. We all know this. After a holiday week, the week after is going to be a little bit more difficult. It's Megan Carter, your traffic coming up in just a little bit on the big drive home, as well as your workforce employee of the day request. 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
1: 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Do you know your crew? 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That'll make you feel good. Sorry, it's going to be amazing. See you a little after 11 this week for Motley Crue Week on the College of 97 Rock Knowledge, right here on 97 Rock. 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
11: A better life with Dr. Sanjay Gupta.
12: I'm feeling lucky to have my college-age kids home with me for a few weeks this summer. And one of the things I know we're going to be talking about, AI. I've started to use it more often at the hospital to get fresh takes on patient problems that I'm trying to solve. And for my girls, well, I know that they are navigating college now with these new powerful tools. Something, frankly, that you and I couldn't have even imagined when we were in school. But while it may be tempting to outsource your studying and your work to these large language models, I beg you not to. And that's because AI chatbots tend to reproduce what researchers call weird viewpoints. That's an acronym: Western, Educated, Industrialized, Rich, and Democratic. Look, AI isn't going away, and admittedly, it can be a really powerful tool, but you don't want it doing your thinking for you. I'm Dr. Sanjay Gupta, helping you live a better life.
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0: 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Hello, my name is Megan Carter, and let's say hi to our workforce employee of the day. Avidazen, John Weber?
1: Yes, John Weber.
0: I say that because I know he loves speaking German, and that's the only German I know. But I love your request that you have today. Congratulations on being workforce employee of the day, man.
1: Oh, thanks.
0: What's your plans for 4th of July week or weekend?
1: My 4th of July weekend, I'm probably just going to watch everyone else blow fireworks off.
0: And hopefully not their fingers.
1: Yeah, I want my fingers on my hands.
0: Yeah.
1: So. But other than that, yeah, no big special plans.
0: I know you've shouted out earlier, Kathleen, Madison, your granddaughter, and your boy, their boys, Spark and John Jr.
1: Yeah, that's awesome.
0: Did you have to work at Steel and O'Brien today, or do you have the week off for America's birthday?
1: No, I have Friday off.
0: So you're like, well, actually not like me. I'll be here Friday, but like most people, you have.
1: Because we get the holiday off, but with the 4th falling on the Saturday.
0: Oh, I feel you.
1: They gave us Friday off.
0: Hey, you gave me a good song, though. That's what I appreciate. Big Drive Home, we got Journey, Wheel in the Sky.
1: Oh, nice. Yep.
0: Would love to hear why you want to hear that one.
1: I just really like Journey. My sister-in-law always listened to the album, and I got hooked.
0: Is your sister-in-law still with us?
1: No, she passed away years ago.
0: So this is an ode to her. What's her name?
1: Cindy Weber.
0: We're going to shout this out for Cindy. And honestly, trust me, we all could use this on a drive home,
1: nice.
0: Especially on a beautiful day like today, like windows down. You nailed it, dude.
1: Oh, yeah.
0: You nailed it, John.
1: Yep.

0: for Cindy. Got some Journey from John Weber, our workforce employee of the day on the big drive home working at Steel and O'Brien in Arcade. He's on 97 Rock. Thank you so much for that, John. I think we needed that. Hey, it's Megan Carter. If you want to be our workforce employee of the day, listen to all that John's going to get. He's going to get that gift card to the Record Vault in North Tonawanda, that workforce employee of the day t-shirt from Al Ross Screening and Printing Embroidery, that plaque from Jar Trophies, all zipped off thanks to Foxy Delivery, the quickest service in town. 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
2: A 911 call received about 1:04 a.m. on Tuesday. The caller told police there were two males fighting in the parking lot. However, one of the males was in a wheelchair and disabled. A little bit of a disadvantage.
3: Little bit.
2: Security was on the phone with dispatch stating that the aggressor had punched the wheelchair guy in the face. No word on whether or not they caught the guy that actually punched the dude in the wheelchair in the face, or even what caused this fracas, this dispute that got to the point where he's punching a man in a wheelchair in the face.
3: Good God.
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0: A recent reported crash on the 190 South just past Smith Street, exit 4. The right lanes are closed in that direction. That's causing a backup path, exit 5, as you're trying to get onto the 90. The 190 North, also very congested. Some stop and go as you pass downtown from exit 7 at Church Street to the Peace Bridge. 90 westbound, very slow as well from the water tower to exit 52, but no major incidents. You just have to take your time due to construction. We'll keep you posted here in the big drive home with 97 Rock.
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22: A better life with Dr. Sanjay Gupta.
23: When you need your body to perform, but some of your muscles are having trouble, other muscles can sometimes help compensate. This is a great thing short term, but long term it can lead to serious and even chronic aches and pains. So if you've got nagging stiffness or irritation somewhere, don't push through it. Try to figure out why it's happening and how you can correct it. Strength and conditioning specialist Dana Santa says, performing exercises at a deliberate tempo makes it easier to notice when the wrong muscles are taking over, and also gives the intended muscles a chance to engage before that compensation kicks in. Dana suggests that starting with primary movement patterns such as squatting, hinging, pushing, pulling, rotating, and core can help make compensation easiest to identify and to address. I'm Dr. Sanjay Gupta, helping you live a better life.
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24: Who's joining me like that tonight at Prohibition 2020? 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I'll be hanging with the Michael Hunt Band, the 97 Rock crew, with prizes right across from Highmark Stadium. And again, do not think I'm not going to be checking out those giant, huge silver bisons right across the street. 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
1: Hey, it's Megan Carter. Just a little tip for me to you this 4th of July, the famous hot dog eating contest on Coney Island that is on ESPN every single year. Not something you want to watch before you go to your barbecue. Yeah, Joey Chestnut is going to try to retain his title. So is Miki Sudo, the female mustard belt champion. It's disgusting. It's absolutely atrocious. And I don't know why we do this, but here's Tom Papa on hot dogs on the 4th of July.
2: We're the only country that has a nationwide hot dog eating contest. A hot dog is the worst thing you can put in the human body. They've done studies that every hot dog you eat takes 30 minutes off of your life. That should be a national emergency. Does it stop us? Hell no. Instead, we have a contest and put it on ESPN on the 4th of July to shine a light on the best and brightest of us all. We feed them to our children at the barbecue. We yell, you get off that trampoline, put out your cigarette, and eat this hot dog. But who cares, right? 30 minutes off your life. You know, it's not like it comes off tonight. You know what I mean? It's not like you eat the hot dog today and you lose it this evening. No, it's at the end when it's weird and scary. So you're telling me with every hot dog I eat, I have 30 minutes less of staring at a wall in a nursing home, waiting for a stranger to change me? Sounds to me like hot dogs are a superfood.
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0: I'm going to try to snap on beat. Oh, not really. I'm good at some things and not others. Hey, it's Megan Carter on your Big Drive Home with 97 Rock. One thing I can't make a choice about is being taller than most women my age. I'm not going to lie. I'm 5'8". I'm not even that tall if we're going to debate about it. But I do love hearing that Coors Light is going to be celebrating the first ever Canadian WNBA team, which we can go visit right across the border, the Toronto Tempo, by making their own tall girls beers. No, okay, it's the same as a tall boy. It's 20 ounces. Calm it down. But they're renaming it. I will take it. And for the record, they're going to be donating $10,000 to the Tempo Basketball Foundation to help empower young women and girls through local sports programs. I love this. And I love that throughout my youth, I was considered a tall girl until I was on the basketball court. That's the only time I ever felt very short. It's because basically in sixth grade, I was 5'8", and I never grew. And I got very good at poking very tall people in the ribs for rebounds. Very, very good. Yeah. You want to try me? Bring it.
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0: Crash on the 190 southbound just past Smith Street in Buffalo is causing the right lanes to be closed and a backup all the way to Smith Street, exit 7. As you get to the 90, that's going to take several extra minutes for your commute. Also, a crash on the 90 east from exit 90 just past exit 52. About a 2-mile backup there with the right lane closed. We will keep you posted on your big drive home here with 97 Rock.
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18: A better life with Dr. Sanjay Gupta.
19: As someone who's been married nearly 25 years, I'll tell you, there's a lot of great things about having a spouse. And according to a new study out of the University of Miami Health System, marriage might even be linked to a lower risk of cancer. Why? Well, the researchers said people who are married are less likely to engage in risky behavior. They're more likely to get a nudge to go to regular preventive medicine appointments and screenings. And they have a partner to share the load of family obligations, household chores, and finances. No one is saying you should get married in the pursuit of better health. But if you are single, how can you build a strong support system to maybe get some of these same benefits? Do your own research, find out what's important, and then hold members of your squad accountable and let them hold you accountable as well. That can provide a lot of support. I'm Dr. Sanjay Gupta, helping you live a better life.
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22: 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Great bunch of SOB employees, that is, to work with. They're really great people to work with.
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0: 97 Rock at 96.9 Local Radio Made in Buffalo. It's Megan and Carter. TikTok is so cute to me these days. I'm literally cute. Oh, I do mean that in the demeaning way. Because, oh, we had this great idea, everyone, for 4th of July. All of these videos. How about we make shots with Jell-O? And we make them layered and look like the 4th of July. Hi. I don't know. Anyone, especially millennials that I'm talking to now, we've been to college. We've done Jell-O shots before. This isn't a new invention. I just hope to God they never discover jungle juice, because that was the worst mistake of our millennial lives. Yeah, jungle juice. Basically, just call it make bad decisions.
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3: Thruway eastbound from 53 to about 52. Just past the water tower, seeing some backup as well as the 190 north. Just past Exit 6 as you get to the Peace Bridge. But otherwise, you should be okay on your big drive home here with 97 Rock at 96.9. 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
22: You know, it's funny, when I think back to what the typical American dinner looked like when you and I were kids, there's usually some kind of meat featured at the center of the plate. Vegetables are there, but often thought of as a side dish. More and more, though, we are coming to realize that a plant-based diet, with little or no meat even, is going to be a healthier way to eat for just about everyone. New study out of the University of Hawaii Cancer Center found that eating a high-quality plant-rich diet that includes whole grains, vegetables, and fruits may prevent cognitive impairment even when people start that diet in their late 50s and 60s. Yeah, it's important to make sure you're getting enough protein, fats, complex carbohydrates. Just because you cut out or even cut back on meat, though, is not a license to eat whatever you want. Focus on eating whole, real foods. I'm Dr. Sanjay Gupta, helping you live a better life.
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1: 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Are we reaching... See, it keeps hanging up. And it's a man answering.
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0: 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We're streaming all the time on the free 97 Rock app, too, if you ever have to step away from us. It's Megan Carter. There is a new social media cooking trend right now that people are so stoked about. It's called fridge foraging. And apparently, instead of spending hours prepping your meals, people are opening the fridge, seeing what's available, and turning random leftovers and ingredients into something edible and surprisingly good. Yeah, think like your leftover rice. Throw an egg in there. You know, your kitchen sink sandwich. Like, you throw every vegetable that's about to go bad inside some bread. Maybe a snack plate that becomes dinner. It's so cute. This is a very cute social media trend. But their fridge foraging is the wrong word. It's called being poor, and we've been doing this forever.
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16: A Better Life with Dr. Sanjay Gupta.
17: When you need your body to perform, but some of your muscles are having trouble, other muscles can sometimes help compensate. This is a great thing short term, but long term it can lead to serious and even chronic aches and pains. So if you've got nagging stiffness or irritation somewhere, don't push through it. Try to figure out why it's happening and how you can correct it. Strength and conditioning specialist Dana Santa says, performing exercises at a deliberate tempo makes it easier to notice when the wrong muscles are taking over, and also gives the intended muscles a chance to engage before that compensation kicks in. Dana suggests that starting with primary movement patterns such as squatting, hinging, pushing, pulling, rotating, and core can help make compensation easiest to identify and to address. I'm Dr. Sanjay Gupta, helping you live a better life.
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0: 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Happy birthday, America! Week. We were so close to actually being a country 250 years ago. We're going to celebrate it with all of us. And Russell Salvatore's brilliant 4th of July fireworks display with 97 Rock in front of Patriots and Heroes Park at 6675 Transit Road. Just after dark on the 4th of July, it's Megan Carter. You're going to want to tune in to 97 Rock for some Americana music that is absolutely synced to perfection to these 250 years of freedom.
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2: 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Ben Stiller has done it, and it's a pickleball movie. 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
0: I'm trying.
3: She's too busy debilitating me during football. 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
3: 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Flew.
2: I was just trying to get his wheelchair to move.
3: Right. 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
25: Not all screen time is created equal, and a new study out of Sweden is helping us understand this even better. So researchers followed more than 20,000 people over nearly two decades and determined that passive screen time, like sitting on the couch and watching television, raised someone's risk of dementia. But if they did something active, like reading, puzzles, or interacting with other people, this same group of people saw their risk of dementia drop. Just like you gotta put the work in to keep your body in shape as you age, you basically have to do the same thing with your brain. A couple things I have found to help: working to learn something new every day, whatever it might be, challenging yourself in some way every day, and really importantly, staying socially active. Some days that means meeting friends in person. Other days, maybe an email, a text, or a phone call. Just stay engaged. I'm Dr. Sanjay Gupta, helping you live a better life.
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0: Hey, it's Megan Carter. I'm already late, literally about to hit the road to Prohibition 2020 for bike night, like we do every single Tuesday night with the 97 Rock crew, for prizes and the Michael Hunt band. And don't think afterwards I'm not going to be scoping out those giant silver bisons in front of the new Highmark Stadium. Again, you are welcome to join me, and do not think I'm not going to take my picture. I'm not climbing on them, though. Don't be stupid. Oh, my.

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0: 97 Rock and 96.9 local radio made in Buffalo. Scorcher out there today, 89 degrees. Tomorrow going to be just as hot. Chance of some scattered thunderstorms tonight. Tomorrow, chance of some spotty showers because of the humidity. It's going to be that high where a thunderstorm or a shower can just pop up. And then Thursday, it's going to be mostly sunny and a high of 92. Steamy, steamy hot. But we'll get through it. We'll get through it together, and we'll get through it tonight. The Door is coming up next.
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18: When we talk about how much exercise someone should get, current guidelines call for about 150 minutes of moderate intensity exercise or 75 minutes of vigorous intensity exercise every week. New study out of the UK makes a strong case for vigorous exercise if and when you can do it. Now, researchers determined that even little bursts of vigorous exercise can significantly reduce someone's risk of 8 different diseases: dementia, type 2 diabetes, fatty liver disease, chronic respiratory disease, chronic kidney disease, immune-mediated inflammatory diseases, major cardiovascular events, and atrial fibrillation. We're not talking about complicated training programs here. Just work with what you can into your everyday life. If you are breathless and unable to speak in complete sentences, then you've hit the mark. I'm Dr. Sanjay Gupta, helping you live a better life.
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0: John, one of your perks here today, you get to do some shout-outs. Who's special to you? Who do you want to mention today?
19: I'd like to shout out to my wife, Kathy, my two boys, John Boy Spark, and their wives, Leah and Ashley, and my granddaughter, Giggle, and obviously my family and friends in South Buffalo, and obviously my coworkers here at Steel Brian. Great bunch of SOB employees, that is, to work with. They're really great people to work with.
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0: 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That song, of course, written by Elton John and lyricist Bernie Taupin. And that was side one, track one from his 1971 album, Madam Across the Water. There you go. Hot one tonight. 97 Rock Bike Night is going on right now. You still have a little time to stop over there if you're in the Orchard Park area. We are at Prohibition 2020, right across the street from the brand spanking new, beautiful, shiny Highmark Stadium that just looks fantastic inside and out. Motley Crue, who's going to be in town shortly. We'll get to Motley Crue next.
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15: Everyone poops. It's not just the name of a classic potty training book. It's a universal truth. Even though everyone does it, almost no one wants to talk about it. Dr. Tricia Pasricha wants to change that. She's the author of a new book. It's called You've Been Pooping All Wrong. And she says there are three critical P's of pooping. The first is propulsion. Both the voluntary push you exert and the involuntary contractions that happen naturally within your body. Top line, when you feel the need to go, don't hold it. The second P is pliability, which refers to stool softness. The keys to this one are making sure you're drinking enough water and eating enough fiber. And the last P is for pelvic floor. If you can get your knees up above your waist while you're on the toilet, like on a stool or a garbage can or a stack of books even, that can make all the difference. I'm Dr. Sanjay Gupta, helping you live a better life.
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